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It's Town Talk. 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
2: I'm Greg Bell, and we begin in the Wild West. And later, it's our weekly visit with the adventures of Superman. But first, we have Gunsmoke. In addition to William Conrad, you'll also hear Parley Bearer's Chester and Georgia Ellis's Kitty. The supporting cast in this offering also includes Harry Bartell, Jack Crucian, Ralph Moody, and Lawrence Dobkin. It's from January 17, 1953.
3: Dodge City and in the territory on West, there's just one way to handle the killers and the spoilers, and that's with a U.S. Marshal and the smell of gun smoke.

Gunsmoke, starring William Conrad. The story of the violence that moved west with young America. The story of a man who moved with it. Matt Dillon, United States Marshal.

0: Hey. Over here.
1: One of the boys said you wanted to see me.
0: Yeah.
1: It better be important, mister. I don't make a habit of coming running with some saddle punk whistles.
0: Maybe you hadn't ought to make a habit of calling people saddle punks.
1: No offense, just an expression.
0: Sure. I came up from the Pecos country. Been here in Dodge about a week. Maybe you've seen me around.
1: I've seen you.
0: I've been talking to people.
1: Oh?
0: Everybody tells me you were a big shot back in Abilene. Had all the games sold up, 3 or 4 saloons paying off, a couple of hotels and so on. Then the boom busted and you come here, and you got nowhere. Know why?
1: You're talking, you tell me why.
0: Dillon. Fella named Matt Dillon, U.S. Marshal. You tried to scare him and he wouldn't scare. Tried to buy him and wouldn't buy. Tried breaking it. Wouldn't break.
1: So?
0: Be worth $5,000 to you if I kill him?
1: Might.
0: All right, get it in gold. Keep it handy. My heart?
1: Yeah, you're hired.

0: Chester, I know you've been sick and you still got a cold, but is there anything else wrong?
1: What do you mean, Mr. Dillon?
0: Well, you haven't said three words in the last 20 minutes. That's not like you.
1: Well, Mr. Dillon, did you ever get a funny feeling somebody was keeping an eye on you?
0: Well, yeah, but...
1: Well, I got one right now.
0: Chester, I think you got a touch of the heebie-jeebies.
1: Maybe, but I tell you, I know there's
0: somebody...
1: Well,
0: as far as I can see, there's nobody in the whole place even paying any attention to us.
1: Somebody is. I had the same feeling the day the Butler brothers come back from Santa Fe.
0: Yeah?
1: I didn't even know they was in town, but I knew somebody was getting ready to call us. And about 6 that evening, they made their play, remember?
0: Yeah, I remember.
1: I was one of the pallbearers the next day. Well, it's the same thing now. There's going to be trouble, Mr. Dillon. You can bet on it.
0: I think you got the wind up over nothing, Chester. Why, the town's never been quieter. Jail's been empty for 2 weeks. Only new faces around is that bunch of trail drivers that came up from the Pecos. They're all strangers. None of them got any reason to hold a grudge.
2: Oh, there you be.
0: What?
2: I've been looking all over for you, Marshal.
0: Oh, hiya, Billy.
2: Waited over to the jail for nigh on an hour. I got to talk to you, Mr. Dillon.
0: I'm sorry, Billy, but every time I give you money, you buy yourself a bottle and then stay blind drunk for 2 days.
2: It ain't money this time, Mr. Dillon. I got something to tell you.
0: Oh? What?
2: Something I heard. These couple fellers talking over to the livery stable. They didn't see me. I was back at the water trough. Sort of, well, resting, you might say.
0: Yeah, I know.
2: Well, you know how it is, Mr. Dillon. A man gets dry in this prairie country and he just...
0: What were they talking about, Billy?
2: About you. One of them offered to kill you for $5,000 in gold, and the other one took him up on it.
1: There, what did I tell you?
0: Who were they, Billy? Did you know them?
2: No, sir. It was dark, and I didn't recognize their voices. They was already there when I woke up, and they left right after that.
0: Well, maybe they... Maybe it was just some kind of a joke.
2: Oh, it didn't sound that way to me.
1: No, sir, it's no joke, Mr. Dillon. I told you I felt it. There's somebody in this room right now, somebody who's been hired to kill you.
0: Yeah, but who?
1: I don't know.

0: Can you figure who'd want to do such a thing, Mr. Dillon?
1: Yeah, I can figure a dozen or two, Chester.
0: Well, if
1: Chester,
0: if they...
1: look, as far as Dodge City is concerned, I'm the law. And there are plenty of men here who'd think they'd do better without any law. I guess it's nothing personal.
0: Well, personal or not, it's got me jumping sideways at my own shadow.
1: Ah, here we are. Come on.
2: Well, morning, Marshal. Haven't seen you since the robbery last month.
1: Attempted robbery, Mr. Greeley.
2: Yeah, so it was, thanks to you. Well, Mr. Dillon, the bank's at your service. What can I do for you?
1: Give me some information, if you will.
2: Well, if it isn't confidential...
1: It is, but I want it anyway.
2: Well, hard to know what to say. Perhaps you'd better step into my office. This way, gentlemen.
1: Thank you.
0: After you, Mr. Greeley.
2: Now, just what was it you wanted to know?
1: I want to know whether one of your customers has drawn $5,000 in gold from the bank in the last few days.
2: Any particular person in mind?
1: No, that's what I want to find out.
2: Well, I hope this won't go any farther, Marshal.
1: So somebody did, huh? Who was it, Mr. Greeley?
2: I certainly wish to make it clear that I don't approve of this man, but after all, he is a good customer, and it's not my place.
1: Yeah, I know. Who was it?
2: Lawson Hale.
0: Lawson Hale?
2: Yeah, he took the gold out just this morning, as a matter of fact. Said he was working on a cattle deal of some sort.
1: Yeah, figures all right. Hale's tried to move in on this town ever since he came here. Every time he's tried, I've stopped him.
2: I do hope you'll regard this as confidential.
1: Yeah, sure. Well, Chester, we know who one of them is now.
0: Yeah, but who's the other, Mr. Dillon? The one who's actually going to do it.
1: Some punk who wants $5,000 real bad and doesn't care how much he has to do to get it.
0: That sure doesn't narrow it down any.
1: Yeah, I know.

0: sure quiet tonight, Mr. Dillon.
1: Yeah?
0: Not many people out.
1: No, not many.
0: The moon is throwing quite a bit of light.
2: Yeah, I guess it is.
0: Kindly makes a target out of a man.
1: Yeah, kind of.
0: If somebody was out to shoot somebody, this would sure be a good night for somebody to do it.
1: I suppose so.
0: Mr. Dillon.
1: Hmm?
0: Do you mind if I make a comment?
1: Well, I thought that's what you were doing, Chester.
0: Let's go on back to the jail and stay off the streets. This way you're just asking for it.
1: Chester, if it's gonna come, it's gonna come. I'd rather meet it halfway than to sit and wait for it.
0: Asking for it? Asking for it? That's what you're doing.
1: It's been 2 days now. It gets on your nerves. When you go out to bring a man in, you know you may have trouble and you're ready for it. But this way, and not knowing who or when or where or...
0: Yes, sir, well, I understand, Mr. Dillon. It kindly bothers a man.
1: Yeah. Let's walk down to the Texas Trail.
3: It's good to see you, Matt. You've been avoiding us the last couple of days.
1: Busy, Kitty.
3: Something bothering you, Matt?
1: Bothering me?
3: Yeah.
1: Whatever give you an idea like that?
0: Mr. Dillon.
1: What is it, Chester?
0: Lawson Hale just came in. He's down the bar there.
1: Oh, yeah. Maybe you ought to have a talk with him.
0: Well, that's one way.
1: That's the one I haven't tried yet. Excuse us, will you please, Kitty?
3: Well, sure, Matt. Whatever it is, be careful.
4: Yeah. Abilene was wide open.
5: Yeah.
4: I had it right in the palm of my hand.
0: Yeah. That's so?
4: The minute a trail driver hit town, the boys would grab their pay and they'd head straight.
5: Yeah, well,
1: something I can do for you? Yeah, I want to talk to you, Mr. Hale.
5: Well, I don't see anything stopping you.
1: We'll move down the bar a ways, if you don't mind. It's kind of private.
5: Sorry, Marshal. I'm fine right here.
1: I said we'll move down the bar.
5: If it's that important.
1: Pardon me, boys. The Marshal's all head up about it.
5: Oh, sure.
1: Far enough? Yeah, this is far enough. Lawson, I understand you've hired yourself a gunman. Sent him out to get me. Offered him $5,000 in gold.
5: I don't know what you're talking about, Dillon.
1: Wouldn't care to tell me his name.
5: No, I don't think so. You see, I don't know anything about it.
1: What's he waiting for? He's had 2 days now and he hasn't made a move.
5: Like I said, Dillon...
1: Why don't you do the job, Hale? You're wearing a gun. Maybe save yourself some money.
5: I've got no quarrel with you.
1: You mean you're yellow. Scared to call your own play.
5: I said I've
1: You're
5: got
1: a weaseling, no good coward, Hale.
5: I let it ride for the time being.
1: Yeah, I thought you would. Come on, Chester.
0: Yes, sir.
1: Let's go get some fresh air.
0: Well, I guess he's just not the kind to take chances, Mr. Dillon.
1: And not when he's got a hired killer out prowling somewhere. Chester, I'm going to run him out of Dodge if it's the last thing I ever do.
0: Dodge can stand it.
1: If I only knew who he'd hired, then I could force the play myself. This blasted business of having to leave it up to the other man. Waiting near the...
0: Over there by the stable.
1: Yeah, I saw the flash.
0: Maybe you got him, Mr. Dillon.
1: I don't know. Let's move in and find out.
0: Yes, sir.
1: Watch yourself, Chester. You may be playing possum.
0: Yes, sir. The flash was right here by the corner.
1: Yeah. Well, that's that.
0: Looks like you got away, Mr. Dillon.
1: Yeah, he's gone.
0: Took one shot and then ran for cover.
1: He'll be back.
2: 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Stay tuned.

0: appealing.
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0: Goodness, my cold sure no better tonight, Mr. Dillon. My, that fire sure feels good.
1: Yeah.
0: Yes, sir, the old jail seems kind of cozy when a man's ailing like I am. Anyway, it's sure a lot better than prowling those streets waiting for somebody to put a bullet in the back of your neck.
1: Chester, will you stop squeaking the chair?
0: Well, sorry, Mr. Dillon. Yell at me like that, puny as I'm feeling.
1: Two more days gone by and he hasn't made another move.
0: Yes, sir. That cottonwood sure burns up fast. I guess I better shake down the stove, throw another chunk of wood.
1: Wait a minute.
0: Huh?
1: Wait a minute. There might be a way at that, Chester. Lawson Hale, that's the only factor we're sure of. Lawson Hale.
0: It'd be kind of hard to prove anything, Mr. Dillon.
1: Who said anything about proving it? I got an idea. Come on.

0: Which one will we try first, Mr. Dillon?
1: The Texas Trail, I guess. He'll either be there or at the Longhorn.
0: All right, Mr. Dillon. What you gonna do?
1: Gonna arrest him, since he won't fight. You saw him back down the other night.
0: Yes, but you got no evidence. Mr. Dillon, you can't make it stick.
1: I don't intend to, Chester.
0: Well, then I don't see what
1: to say. What I can do is scare him. And if I figure him right, I think he's gonna scare easy.
0: Maybe so, but all the same...
1: Look. Look, there he is, Chester. Just came out of the Longhorn.
0: Fellas with him, Mr. Dillon. You don't suppose one of them could be...
1: No, they're hanging around for the free drinks. There's not an ounce of nerve in the 36 of them. Come on, let's take him.
0: Yes, sir.
2: You're right. The whole herd.
1: $1,000. Hale? Hold it just right where you are.
3: What seems to be the trouble now, Marshal?
1: No trouble. Unless you want to make some. You're under arrest.
3: What for?
1: I'll think of something later. Stick out your hands.
3: Whoa. You're taking me in without even making a charge? I'll remind you there's witnesses here.
1: Yeah, so I notice. When they're not hanging around you, they're around somebody else. What have you done, Hale? Hired them, too?
3: I asked you what the charge was, Marshal.
1: Vagrancy.
3: Vagrancy?
1: As far as I know, you've never had any visible means of support as long as you've been in Dodge City.
3: I'll match any dollar of yours with 100 better ones.
1: Well, that's fine. That'll help pass the time. Now, stick out your hands.
3: Oh, look here, Marshal.
1: Shut up.
3: Think you...
1: All right, Chester, put the cuffs on him.
0: Yes, sir. All right, hold still now. What?
3: Dillon, I'll break you for this.
1: It's been tried before. All right, boys, break it up. Yeah. The party's over. You've had your last free drink out of this pump. All right, you, let's go to jail.

0: Keep walking, Hale. It's the last cell on the left.
1: I'll break you, Dillon. So help me.
0: Well, you've been trying it for a year. I'm still around.
1: But you won't be after this. I'll take this up.
0: Hold up. Wait till Chester gets the door unlocked.
2: Haven't used this cell for so long, I've almost forgot which keys it. There we are.
1: Vagrancy. I'm living in the best room in the commercial house.
0: Inside, Hale. Now go on, move.
1: No.
0: Now stick your hands up. You won't need those cuffs in here. All right. Make yourself at home. Shut the door, Chester.
2: Yes, sir.
1: Dillon, you've got nothing to hold me on. I'll be out of here by tomorrow noon.
0: Oh, I doubt that. In fact, there's a pretty good chance you'll never get out of that cell. Not alive, at least.
1: What are you talking about? According to the law, I've got a right.
0: The law, huh? You've broken it every chance you've got. Tried to break the men who serve it, like you've tried to do with me, for instance. But when your own neck gets caught, you start hiding behind the law.
1: Well, nevertheless,
0: Tom. All right, fine. Right now, the law out here is kind of sketchy. Some things it covers, some things it doesn't. Well, that's where I come in. Now, this little affair between you and me is one of the things the law doesn't quite cover. So I'm going to run it my way.
1: That kind of talk won't help you any, Dillon.
0: You hired a man to kill me, offered him $5,000 to get me out of the way.
1: You can't prove that.
0: He's made one try and he's missed. He's still around Dodge. Somewhere waiting, and he's going to try again. But I don't know who he is. So all the odds are with him.
1: That is your problem, Dillon, not mine. I don't know anything about that.
0: You know what'll happen, though, if he does get me. The first thing Chester's gonna do is come straight back here to the jail and pump a couple of bullets through these bars here.
1: Huh?
0: Your boy may kill me, Hale, but you're not gonna live to profit by it.
1: Oh, he wouldn't do it. Shoot down a helpless... neither one of you would do it.
0: Chester and I have been friends for a long time. Why don't you ask him whether he'd do it or not?
2: No question about it, Mr. Dillon. Of course I'd do it.
1: Oh, no, you wouldn't.
2: Well, you hired somebody to shoot Mr. Dillon in the back. I don't see where you got any kick coming.
0: Well, there's your answer, Mr. Hale. That's why I arrested you. Come on, Chester. Let's go look the town over.
1: Well, no, it's tonight that he's going...
0: Who's going to do what?
1: I don't know, Marshal. I don't know anything about it.
0: Now, that's too bad. If I knew his name, I'd have a lot better chance, you know. So would you. Well, we'll see you later, Hale. Or anyway, Chester will.
1: No, Dillon, you can't do it. Don't go out. He'll get you short. Dillon, no, wait. I'll tell you his name.
0: All right.
1: He's a trail driver. He came up from the Pecos last week. I doubt if you know him. His name is Ed Granger.
2: Ed Granger?
0: Yeah, I've seen him around the bars. Dark-haired, surly-looking, scar across his cheek.
1: That's him. Of course, I'll deny all of this in court, you understand?
0: Yeah, sure, I understand. Come on, Chester, let's go get him.

0: Look, he's here all right, Mr. Dillon. Over there by the pine.
1: Yeah. Looks like he's by himself.
0: What you gonna do? Arrest him?
1: Well, there's no evidence, Chester. The only way I see is to make it personal. Let's go.
0: Yes, sir.
1: Now, I want you to stay out of it, Chester. Just cover me, that's all.
0: Whatever you say, Mr. Dillon.
1: Your name, Ed Granger?
0: Might be. What about it?
1: You know who I am, don't you?
0: Judging by the star, I reckon you're a U.S. Marshal.
1: You ought to do better than that. After all, I'm worth $5,000 to you.
0: Yes, sir. Who says so?
1: Lawson Hale.
0: What?
1: Your memory's getting better, huh?
0: I don't know what you're talking about, Marshal.
1: Sure you do. That deal you made with Hale. He told me all about it after I threw him in jail and persuaded him a little bit.
0: Well, I told you, I don't know anything.
1: You're wearing a gun there, Granger. Why don't you draw it and go for $5,000? Take a chance.
0: This fella you're talking about's in jail. I reckon he wouldn't have anybody working for him now, would he?
1: You tell me.
0: I got no reason to draw on you, Marshal.
1: Not unless my back's turned, huh? I think you're as yellow as Hale is.
0: This won't do you any good. I ain't drawing.
1: You tried to kill me night before last, Granger.
0: Can you prove that?
1: If I could, you'd either be in jail or you'd be dead.
0: Well, since you can't prove it, what's the argument?
1: Just that I don't like the idea of somebody trying to shoot me in the back. If you're any man at all, we'll settle this here and now.
0: Now, leave me alone, Marshal. I haven't done anything.
1: Now, you still figure you got no reason to draw on me?
0: No reason. I ain't drawing.
1: You got 10 minutes to get out of town. And when you're out, stay out. Don't come back now or ever. You understand?
0: Yes, sir.
1: You can start right now.

0: Must be nearly midnight, Mr. Dillon.
1: Yeah, about that, I guess, Chester.
0: My, this is sure one day I'm glad is over.
1: Yeah, so am I. At least I can breathe a little easier now.
0: I think I'll get this fire built up a little bit, Mr. Dillon.
1: No, leave it, Chester. Let's go take care of our prisoner first, huh?
0: Hey, we still haven't got any evidence. What are we going to do about him?
1: Same as with Granger. Turn him loose and run him out of town. We should have done it months ago. You got the keys?
0: Yes, sir. Right here in my... Mr. Dillon?
1: Huh? What are you looking at? Granger must have stopped by here on his way out of town.
0: He must have got Hale over at the window for a talk and then grabbed him and cut his throat right there.
1: Yeah. Figured Hale had sold him out, I guess. Got a bulletin on the wire, Chester. Wanted for murder, Ed Granger.
0: All right, sir, Mr. Dillon.
1: I guess Hale got pretty much what he bargained for. He hired himself a killer in order to kill him. He got it.

Gunsmoke, under the direction of Norman MacDonald, stars William Conrad as Matt Dillon, U.S. Marshal. Tonight's story was specially written for Gunsmoke by Les Crutchfield, with music composed and conducted by Rex Corey. Featured in the cast were Harry Bartell, Lawrence Dobkin, Jack Crucian, and Ralph Moody. Parley Bear is Chester, and Georgia Ellis is Kitty.

0: Killer from January 17, 1953. The radio show had debuted about 1 year earlier and played into the early 1960s. The TV version with a whole different primary cast came along in 1955, and it continued to air until 1975. I'm Greg Bell, and up next, it's our weekly visit with the adventures of Superman. We'll be right back.
1: I am the Whistler, and I know many things, for I walk by night. 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
5: 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Andrew Holmes is a sleep technologist who treats sleep disorders.
6: I think one of the driving points we can make here is the bedroom should be a protected space. I mentioned this in the article as well. It should be our sleep sanctuary. And the only thing we should be doing in our bedroom is sleeping and intimacy. Mm-hmm. So if you create an association where you're there to do anything but sleep, you know, you're going to maybe potentially induce some problems with sleep onset latency, which is how long does it take you to fall asleep. If you're bringing your laptop to the bedroom and, you know, you're doing work in bed or you're watching television in bed, you're creating other associations other than what the bedroom is really designed to do. And therefore, it could create some complications, not only just falling asleep, but staying asleep.
5: And the blue light from screen time and stressful emails in bed don't help either. We'll have more tips tomorrow.
4: That was your Tech It Out Minute, brought to you by Norton.
0: Welcome back to When Radio Was on our weekly visit with the Man of Steel. This is the penultimate episode of the long-running adventure The Secret Rocket, which originally played out in the fall of 1947. Enjoy.
7: Faster than a speeding bullet. More powerful than a locomotive. Able to leap tall buildings at a single bound. Look, up in the sky. It's a bird. It's a plane. It's Superman.
8: Today, eat Kellogg's Pep, the Super Cereal. Super as in Superman. Kellogg's Pep, the Sunshine Cereal. Kellogg's Pep, the Super Cereal, presents The Adventures of Superman. Today, Superman continues.

0: And now, the adventures of Superman. After recovering the model of the lost rocket from Richard Haller, Superman returned to Metropolis. During his absence, Lois Lane, girl reporter for the Daily Planet, had mysteriously disappeared from an upstate village where he had left her to recuperate from shock. While the Man of Steel searched vainly for Lois, a boy named Tommy Harris, en route to Florida with his father and mother, discovered a small rocket model in the trailer attached to their car. Penciled on the propeller was an SOS message signed by Lois Lane. At Metropolis Police Headquarters, Clark Kent was shown the mysterious rocket. And as Superman, he streaked to an auto tourist camp on the outskirts of the city, where young Tommy Harris had made his discovery. As we rejoin him now, high in the air, the Man of Steel searches the eight little cabins and the countryside below.
1: No sign of Lois in those cabins, or anywhere else around there. Down behind those trees.
2: Down!
1: Now, back into Clark Kent's clothes. I want to talk to the proprietor of this tourist camp.
3: You're certain the Harrises are the only guests you've had today, Mr. Johnson?
4: Of course I am, Mr. Kent. You can see here in my register.
3: Uh-huh.
4: Fact is, the Harris family are the only customers I've had all week.
3: Oh?
4: Well, it's pretty late in the year for folks to be traveling. I'm thinking of closing down till next spring.
3: Look, Mr. Johnson, Tommy Harris found something in his trailer after they'd been here a little while this afternoon. Something put there, or perhaps thrown there, by a young lady who has disappeared.
4: Well, so what?
3: Nothing, except I thought that object might have been dropped into the Harris trailer while it was parked here.
4: Don't see how that could be. Because, like I said before, except for the Harrises and me, there hasn't been a soul in these grounds all day.
3: Well, if that's so, then... Uh-oh. Here comes Inspector Henderson of the Metropolis Police.
4: Police?
3: Huh?
4: Well, now, look here, Mr. Kent. I don't want to become involved.
3: Oh, relax, Mr. Johnson. You've nothing to worry about.
5: Hi, Kent. Find anything?
3: Oh, not a thing, Inspector. Inspector, this is Mr. Johnson. He runs this tourist camp.
5: Oh, hello, Mr. Johnson.
4: Inspector.
3: Mr. Johnson tells me he hasn't seen anyone other than the Harris family all week.
4: And that's the whole truth.
5: Which means Miss Lane didn't drop the little rocket into Harris's trailer here. She either did it some other place the Harrises stopped, or...
3: But they tell me this is the first stop they made since they left their house this morning.
5: I see. And that would indicate Miss Lane must have thrown the rocket from a passing car and it landed in Harris's trailer.
3: No, I can't see her, a prisoner in a car, being able to write a message on the propeller of a model rocket and heave it out of the window. Well, my hunch still says she's being held someplace from which she could fire this little rocket.
5: Yeah? Where?
3: That's what we've got to find out. Tommy?
6: Yes, Mr. Kent?
3: Tommy, you told me you and another boy made a launching rod for this rocket model. Is that right?
6: Uh-huh. You want to see it?
3: Please, Tommy.
6: Oh, I'll go get it. It's under that tree across the lawn.
3: Okay, come along, Inspector.
5: Well, what's the idea?
3: I want to try a little experiment with the model to see how far it can go.
5: Oh, now, wait a minute, Kent. That won't prove a thing.
6: Launching rod, Mr. Kent.
3: Thanks, Tommy. Now, we just slip the rocket down the rod like this.
5: Now what?
3: Now I'm going to launch it. Here goes.
6: Gee, look at it go way up over the tree.
5: Hey, that's pretty good.
3: Yes, went up about 100 feet. Shot straight out or downwards. Now, let's see. With a wind behind it, it might conceivably go 4 or 5 times that far. All right, that means, if I'm right about this, Lois is somewhere within 400 or 500 feet of some road Tommy and his family drove on today.
6: Gee whiz.
3: Tommy, how did you drive here today? I mean, on what roads?
6: Why, I'm not sure, Mr. Kent. I know we came out on Highway 21, but before that, Dad took a lot of side roads.
3: He did, huh? Would your mother know?
6: I don't think so. She slept a good part of the trip.
3: All right, then I've got to talk with your father and fast. Come on, Inspector.
5: Right.
3: Let's go out to meet him in your car. I've got a feeling there's no time to waste.
7: We'll be back with more from the adventure.

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5: Meanwhile, another scene is taking place in a sagging, abandoned shack that stands in a patch of woods off a dirt road not far from the late Richard Haller's estate. There in the semi-darkness, broken only by the light of a flickering candle, a worried-looking man paces the uneven floor, his face unshaven, his eyes sunken and bloodshot. This is George Barton, once a rocket expert for the United States Army, now a renegade and fugitive from the FBI, as a result of having joined the red-bearded Haller in a plot to reconstruct and sell the Superman rocket to a foreign power. Suddenly, a door opens, and Barton spins about, his face contorted with fear as he holds a revolver in an unsteady hand.
6: Easy on that trigger, Barton. It's me.
7: Oh, hello, Hanson. I'm jittery, I guess.
6: Well, relax, pal.
7: Well, that's
6: relax.
7: Easy to say. But being here alone, except for that Lane girl tied up in the next room, it's too much for me.
6: Yeah, I know. But I got good news, Barton. You and me, we ain't gonna have to worry about that dame no more.
7: Why? What do you mean?
6: Sit down, and I'll tell you.
5: Nervously, George Barton eases himself down to a rickety chair and, sitting on its edge as if poised for flight, looks apprehensively at his companion. This doesn't look good for Lois Lane, particularly with Superman still unaware of her whereabouts. What will happen? We'll know more in a moment when we return for the exciting climax of today's episode. So keep listening.

0: Adventures of Superman. As Superman in his guise of Clark Kent waits anxiously at a tourist camp for information that may help lead him to Lois Lane, the girl reporter is a captive of two henchmen of the late Richard Haller. George Barton, once an army expert and now a fugitive, and his companion, a man named Hansen, who has just announced that he brings good news.
1: Yeah, troubles are over, Barton. Everything's fine now.
2: What do you mean by that?
1: Listen, I got big news. I've been down to the village.
2: You showed yourself in the village? You fool, with every police officer in the state looking for us?
1: Relax, pal. Nobody's seen me. Besides, I don't think the cops are looking for us anymore.
2: Are you crazy? They want the lost rocket and Haller and everyone connected with
1: it. They don't want Haller anymore either.
2: What?
1: They can look at the headline of this newspaper.
2: Richard Haller crashes to death at sea. Superman recovers lost rocket.
1: Good news, eh?
2: I can't believe it.
1: Well, it's true. And now that double-crossing rat Haller is finished and Superman has the rocket, here the cops won't care about us, see? We're in the clear.
2: Don't kid yourself, Hansen. We worked with Haller, so they still want us. And besides, we face another rap just as bad now, Hansen.
1: What do you mean?
2: Right now we are facing a kidnapping rap, too. Remember? And that's punishable by death in this state.
1: What are you talking... Oh. You mean Miss Lane.
2: Exactly. She's locked in the other room. If we're caught with her, it means curtains.
1: We don't have to get caught with her, you know.
2: What?
1: Nobody even has to know we ever saw her.
2: Really? How do you propose to accomplish that?
1: You know, Barton. You got a gun.
2: No. No, I can't. Why, that's murder. I've never done anything like that.
1: Okay. I'll do it. Where's that, bundle your stuff we brought with you from Haller's. All them drawing tools and the little rockets.
2: Well, they're in the other room where Miss Lane is.
1: Okay, come on. I'll take care of her, and you take your stuff and bury it in the woods. Right?
2: All right. Let's get it over with.
0: Gun in hand, Hansen, followed by Barton, starts across the floor to the room in which Lois Lane, her heart thumping, presses back against the wall. Meanwhile, miles away, Superman, who has intercepted Mr. Harris and learned the route he had driven that day, is streaking northward through the skies, following a pattern of roads, his amazingly keen eyes searching every house and barn and store, every building within 500 feet of the road, the maximum distance he estimated the model rocket could fly. With only seconds remaining for Lois, will Superman find the hidden shack in which she is imprisoned? And will he arrive in time to rescue her? Tomorrow tells the story, fellows and girls, and adds a startling, shocking surprise for Superman and for you. So don't fail to be with us. Tune in, same time, same station.

0: Superman is a copyrighted feature appearing in Superman DC Comics magazines and is brought to you Monday through Friday at this same time by Kellogg's Pep, the Super Cereal.
1: The penultimate episode of The Secret Rocket Adventure from the fall of 1947. We'll have the exciting finale of that long-running Superman storyline at the same time and day on your local radio station next week. I'm Greg Bell, and earlier we had William Conrad as Marshal Dillon in Gunsmoke. Well, James Arness played that heroic character on the TV version. And my question this time is this. Can you name the 1970s Western series where those two cross paths? Arness starred in it, and Conrad served as the narrator. I'll name that program, then wrap up when radio was right after this.
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1: 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It starred James Arness and was narrated by William Conrad. The answer is How the West Was Won. 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
1: Sweetheart, I've been trying so hard to get over you. 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

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She whispered in my ear so sweet.

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I put my head on her shoulder. She said, tell me all the trouble. You know what she said? She said,

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We are right here with you. 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

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Middays here starting at 11 o'clock Monday through Friday. It's Town Talk. 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

do, honey, just kind of stand in one spot. 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
1: This is WIZS Henderson. It's time for the Joy Christian Center broadcast. Romans chapter 10, verse 17 says, "Faith comes by hearing, and hearing the word of God." 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
0: Greetings in the name of Jesus. Jesus is Lord. This is Pastor Bruce LeGates, and you're listening to the Joy Christian Center broadcast. If you can, grab your Bible and study along with us. Now enjoy this faith-filled song, and then we'll go right into today's lesson.

0: The United States began with righteous people in authority. And the people were rejoicing. George Washington was a most righteous man, known as the father of our nation. Now, from our first lesson, we learned that George Washington studied and learned surveying in his late teen years. In fact, he got, I think he was 17 years old when he was given his license to survey from the College of William & Mary. He later joined the Virginia militia, and he became a colonel in the British Army at age 23, because at that time, before the Revolutionary War, before we got in a fight with Britain, the British Army was protecting us, and George Washington became a colonel in the British Army. At 23, he was appointed an aide to the British General Edward Braddock during the French and Indian War. In a few moments, we're going to look closer at that battle where General Braddock was killed and where Washington was preserved by Almighty God, or as they say, he was preserved by Providence. Now, let me give you a definition of Providence. The word providence is Almighty God looking ahead and providing for his believers. Providence is Almighty God looking ahead and providing for his believers. When Washington was 43 years old, he was unanimously chosen to be the commander-in-chief of the United States Continental Army. And as General Washington was given his commission, he humbly accepted the commission, stating, "I do not think myself equal to the command I am honored with." He had faith, however, in Almighty God, that God would see him through this tremendously large task. As the general of the American armies, Washington encouraged his troops to go to church. He was a devout Christian, and on June 23rd, 1777, which was actually 2 years after he was made general, he issued the following order. Sister Pam, if you would read that issue, all chaplains.
1: All chaplains are to perform divine service tomorrow and on every other succeeding Sunday with their respective brigades and regiments when their situations will admit of it.
0: Will admit it, when they will allow it, all right, okay.
1: And the commanding officers of the corps are to see that they attend.
0: The corps, of the corps, the commanding officers of the corps are to see that they attend, all right.
1: The commander-in-chief expects an exact compliance with this order and that it would be observed in future as an invariable rule of practice. And every neglect would not only be considered a breach of orders, but a disregard to decency, virtue, and religion.
0: This should be observed in future as an invariable rule of practice. You're going to do this and we're not going to change it. And if you don't go to church, you don't get in service when you can, whenever you neglect to do that, it will be considered a breach of orders, disobeying orders. It will be a disregard to decency, virtue, and religion, or Christianity. They use the word religion meaning Christianity. Being a man of great piety, great devotion to God, and sincere religion, believing in Christianity, it is no surprise that Washington placed such an extraordinary emphasis on his men going to church. In fact, when Washington felt like the chaplains were not doing a good job, good enough job to provide opportunities for his soldiers to go to church, he made the chaplains come to a meeting to fix the issue. Washington's devotion to Jesus Christ was so apparent in the camp that the Reverend Henry Muhlenberg, father of Major General John Peter Gabriel Muhlenberg, remarked. What did he remark, Sister Pam?
1: His Excellency General Washington rode around among his army yesterday and admonished each and every one to fear God, to put away the wickedness that has set in, and to practice the Christian virtues. From all appearances, this gentleman does not belong to this so-called world of society, for he respects God's word, believes in the atonement or redemptive work through Christ and bears himself in humility and gentleness. Therefore, the Lord God has also singularly, yea, marvelously preserved
0: him from harm
1: in the midst of countless perils, ambushes, fatigues, etc., and has hitherto graciously held him in his hand as a chosen vessel.
0: And we looked at 2 Corinthians 15, and I'm going to read part of verse 2. The Lord is with you while you be with him. And if you seek him, he will be found of you because you seek him, he'll be found of you. But if you forsake him, he will forsake you. So Washington was trying to get this over to his troops and also to the Congress. The Lord is with you while you're with him. Amen. You be with God, he'll be with you. And if you seek him, he will be found of you. But if you forsake him, he will forsake you. So we need all the help we can get. We need our troops in church services in the camp. They had these chaplains, and they were putting on church services inside the various camps of the soldiers. They have an area where they have church, you see. Washington focused on making the U.S. military not only righteous, but also respectable, forbidding his troops to swear. He issued the following order about a month after he was, or actually less than a month after he was chosen general. Listen to what he put this out, this order. The general.
1: The general most earnestly requires and expects a due observance of those articles of war established for the government of the army, which forbid profane cursing, swearing, and drunkenness, and in like manner requires and expects of all officers and soldiers not engaged on actual duty a punctual attendance on divine service to employ the blessings of heaven upon the means used for our safety and defense.
0: See? You need to be in church and you need to be reverencing God to implore, to get from heaven, the blessings of heaven upon us, upon the means used for our safety and defense and all of our endeavors. There's another way of saying, the Lord is with you while you're with him. If you seek him, if you seek him, if you seek him, he will be found of you. But if you forsake him, he will forsake you. We need God on our side. We need to be on his side, and he needs to be on our side because we're fighting this big army of Great Britain. Now, we're going to revisit a specific battle in the French and Indian War, a battle known as the Battle of Monongahela. Monongahela. That's what it was called in the French Indian War. As previously stated, George Washington, as a colonel in the British Army at 23, was appointed an aide to General Edward Braddock during the French and Indian War. General Braddock was a commander-in-chief of all the British forces in the colonies at that time. At this battle in 1755, General Braddock's forces were being annihilated and General Braddock was killed. As I mentioned, the British didn't know how to fight in the woods and stuff. They just stood out in the open and they thought they were going to fight like they did over in England. It doesn't work that way. The Indians and the French were behind the trees and everything. Even though the British lost the battle, and they had many more troops, the British did, but they lost the battle, Colonel Washington was protected by Almighty God. In a letter to his brother, Washington wrote, what did he write?
1: By the all-powerful dispensations of Providence, Almighty God, I have been protected beyond all human probability or expectation. for I had 4 bullets through my coat and 2 horses shot under me, yet escaped unhurt, although death was leveling my companions on every side of me.
0: George Washington and a close friend from his youth, a man named Dr. Crank, 15 years later, when Washington was 38 years old, they were traveling through the same woods where that battle had taken place, near the Ohio River and the great Kanawha River. They met an old Indian chief who addressed Washington through an interpreter. And I want to read what he said. This Indian chief, and by the way, I'm reading from America's God and Country by William J. Federer. He said, I am a chief and ruler over my tribes. My influence extends to the waters of the Great Lakes and to the far blue mountains. I have traveled a long and weary path that I might see the young warrior, speaking of Washington, of the great battle. It was on the day when the white man's blood mixed with the streams of our forest that I first beheld the chief, Washington. The chief, called him chief, you know, because he was an officer and he'd been riding back and forth, giving out orders. Even though 2 horses had been shot out from under him, he had 4 bullet holes through his coat, but he never got hit. He said, I called to my young men, my young Indian braves, and said, mark you, tall and daring warrior. So you mark him. He is not of the Redcoat tribe. He has an Indian's wisdom, and his warriors fight as we do, himself alone exposed. So he said, the soldiers that he's over, they know how to fight, but most of them don't. So he's not really part of the rest of the British that came over. He said, I called my young men and told them to mark him. He said, quick, let your aim be certain and he dies. He said, I want you to shoot him and kill him. He's too dangerous to us. Kill him. Kill him. Kill him. He's saying, kill him. Our rifles were leveled, rifles which, but for you, Washington, knew not how to miss. He said, our rifles were leveled at him, and they knew how to hit, and they were marksmen. They could hit anything. 'Twas all vain. A power mightier far than we shielded you. Seeing you were under the special guardianship of the Great Spirit, we immediately ceased to fire at you. I am old and soon shall be gathered to the great council fire of my fathers in the land of the shades. But ere I go, there is something bids me speak in the voice of prophecy. This old Indian chief was prophesying about war. Listen to what he said. Listen, the Great Spirit protects that man, pointing at Washington, and guides his destinies. He will become the chief of nations, and a people yet unborn will hail him as the founder of a mighty empire. I am come to pay homage to the man who is the particular favorite of heaven and who can never die in battle. And that famous Indian warrior chief said, Washington was never born to be killed by a bullet. He said, I had 17 fair shots at him with my rifle. And after all, could not bring him to the ground. I tried to shoot him 17 times and couldn't get him, because Almighty God was protecting him. You see, God was all in this battle for us. This nation was founded by God, and God was helping us win the war as long as we would stay right with him. That's why Washington was so adamant about having his men in church and divine services. Now, Jeremy, if you would, focus on the picture of George Washington in front of you. Pull your camera back down on that, please. And listen to this. In 1777, while the American Army lay at Valley Forge, a good old Quaker by the name of Potts had occasion to pass through a thick woods near headquarters. As he traveled or traversed the dark forest, he heard at a distance before him a voice which, as he advanced, became more fervid and interested. Approaching with slowness and circumspection, whom should he behold in a dark bower apparently formed for the purpose, but the commander-in-chief of the armies of the United Colonies on his knees in the act of devotion to the ruler of the universe, to God, Almighty God. At the moment when friend Potts, concealed by trees, came up, Washington was interceding for his beloved country. With tones of gratitude that labored for adequate expression, he adored the exuberant goodness which, from the depth of obscurity, had exalted him to the head of a great nation. And that nation, fighting at fearful odds for all the world holds dear. Soon as General Washington had finished his devotions and had retired, friend Potts returned to his home and threw himself into a chair by the side of his wife. "Hi, Isaac," said his wife with tenderness. "Thee seems agitated. What's the matter?" "Indeed, my dear, if I appear agitated, tis no more than what I am. I am agitated. I've seen this day what I shall never forget. Till now I had thought that a Christian and a soldier were characters incompatible. But if George Washington is not a man of God, I am mistaken. And still more shall I be disappointed if God does not, through him, perform some great thing for this country." And that picture is a depiction that a man made of what he could have seen, what Mr. Potts could have seen there in the forest that day. Okay, now you can come up, okay. Now, on May the 5th in 1778, this was a good year before most of the fighting stopped, France decided to join the war and help us against the British. France and Britain were having trouble with back and forth. They were fighting each other. So France said, "I'm going to help the Americans win this battle." Of course, we had been trying to get them to help us, you know. Upon receiving news that France had joined the war on the side of the colonies, George Washington issued this order from his headquarters at Valley Forge. Listen to what George Washington issued. He says, "It having pleased the Almighty Ruler of the universe," having pleased Almighty God, the Almighty Ruler of the universe, "to defend the cause of the United States, United American States, and finally to raise up a powerful friend from among the princes of the earth, to establish our liberty and independence upon a lasting foundation, it becomes us to set apart a day for gratefully acknowledging the divine goodness and celebrating the important event which we owe to his divine interposition. God has intervened on our part, and we need to set aside time to thank him," is what he's saying. Now, this is a man who loved God, who was a Christian, who served God. And for these history revisionists to say that he wasn't a Christian is an out-and-out lie. These people have lied to our students and lied in their books. Later that year, George Washington wrote to his friend, Brigadier General Thomas Nelson in Virginia. And this is what he told him. He said, "The hand of Providence, the hand of Almighty God looking ahead and taking care of us, has been so conspicuous in all this, the course of the war, and all, he can't help but see with God's hand, that he must be worse than an infidel that lacks faith, and more wicked that he has not gratitude to acknowledge his obligations. Then he says, but it will be enough time for me to be preacher, turn preacher, when my present appointment ceases. George Washington loved God. He knew the scriptures, and he didn't mind telling people to get right with God. The next year in May, 1779, George Washington visited his Middlebrook military encampment, and some Indian chiefs from the Delaware Indian tribe came to see him. They brought three young Indian braves trained in American schools, and they wanted them trained in our schools, the Delaware Indian chiefs. And Washington told them, our Congress will look upon them as their own children. You do well to wish to learn our arts and ways of life, and above all, the religion of Jesus Christ. See, to them, religion was Jesus Christ. That's what they used the word religion. See, of course, we call it the faith or a way of lifestyle. But you do well to learn our ways of life, above all, the religion of Jesus Christ. These will make you a greater and happier people, you Delaware Indians, than you are. Congress will do everything they can to assist you in this wise intention. We want to get you converted to Christianity. And then near his headquarters on the Hudson River, right after the, the next year after we had won the a major battle, he wrote, his private prayer was recorded. Listen to this. And now, Father, Almighty God, Almighty Father, if it is thy holy will that we shall obtain a place and name among the nations of the earth, grant that we may be enabled to show our gratitude for thy goodness by our endeavors to fear and obey thee. Bless us with thy wisdom in all counsels, success in battle, and let all of our victories be tempered with humility. Let's don't get bold. Let's not get arrogant. Let us be humble and thank you for our victories. Endow also, listen to this. He's praying for his enemies. Listen to this. Endow also our enemies with enlightened minds so that they become sensible in their injustice and willing to restore our liberty and peace. Show them they're wrong, in other words, and help them repent and do what's right. Grant the petition of thy servant for the sake of him whom thou hast called thy beloved son. Nevertheless, not my will, but thine be done. Now, you can tell, even if when people prayed back then, they may not have the revelation of some of the scriptures that we do, when you don't pray, if it be thy will, and you know his will. But you can tell by the prayer that he's a very godly man and loves Jesus, and he's praying in Jesus' name. So, now, there was a great battle, one of the great battles, and this was one of the major battles that helped close the war out, was the Battle of Yorktown, Virginia. You can go to the battlefield today and see it. They have a movie there, an enactment, and they have all kinds of it's a national battleground, all kinds of exhibits that you can see there at Yorktown, Virginia, just north of Williamsburg. In October 19th of 1781, the British troops under Lord Cornwallis surrendered at Yorktown. The following day, General George Washington called for a service, a Christian service, to render thanksgiving to God. How about that? He says, the commander-in-chief earnestly recommends that the troops not on duty should universally attend with that seriousness of deportment and gratitude of heart which the recognition of such reiterated and astonishing interposition of providence demands of us. We have seen how God moved on our behalf, and it demands that we give this recognition and praise God. The next month, he wrote to the president of the United States Continental Congress, a man named Thomas McKean. He said, he's writing to the president of the Congress, "I take a particular pleasure in acknowledging that the interposing hand of heaven in the various instances of our extensive preparation for this operation in Yorktown has been most conspicuous and remarkable." So he didn't write and say, look what I did as general. Look what we did as troops. No, he said, look what God did. God gave us the victory. He's always given God the glory and given God the present, the glory and given him honor. And then about a year and a half later, at the conclusion of the Revolutionary War, June the 14th, 1783, George Washington sent a farewell circular letter from his headquarters in Newburgh, New York, to all 13 governors of the newly freed states. And listen to what George Washington sent to all these governors, the same letter he sent to all of them. He said, "I now make it my earnest prayer." In fact, pull down on that picture again, right there, since he's praying. "I now make it my earnest prayer that God would have you and the state over which you preside in his holy protection, that he would most graciously be pleased to dispose us all to do justice, to love mercy, and to demean ourselves with that charity, humility, and pacific temper of mind which were the characteristics of the divine

God out of the government. That's why it's so despicable to look back and see what the Supreme Court did by taking Bible reading out of the schools, Bible study out of schools, by taking the Ten Commandments off the walls, by making abortion legal, by approving gay and lesbian marriages. All that's an abomination to God. And that's what we got to change. We can change it. The new generation of Christians coming up, we can change this nation and get us back to the founding documents of our nation. And even do a better job than we did before. Let us stand. And I want you, if you would turn, you can leave that on me, but you can turn to our flag. Let's stand and let's turn to our flag. No, we're good here.

0: Jeremy, I'll do this. Just put your right hand over your heart and repeat. I pledge allegiance.
1: I pledge allegiance
0: to the flag.
1: To the flag
0: of the United States of America.
1: Of the United States of America.
0: I pledge allegiance to the United States of America and to the Republic.
1: And to the Republic
0: for which it stands.
1: For which it stands.
0: One nation. Under God. Indivisible.
1: Indivisible.
0: With liberty.
1: And justice.
0: For all. In the mighty name of Jesus.
1: In the mighty name of Jesus.
0: Amen.
1: Amen.
0: And amen.

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Until our next Bible lesson, remember, faith, trusting and believing God. Faith comes by hearing, and hearing the Word of God.

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WIZS 1450, 100.1 is the weekday wake up Thursday morning. 4 minutes after 6 o'clock, sunshine today. We get a high right about 92, 62 right now. And I think Cat Campbell, a little while, complete weather forecast. I'm Steve Lewis on your community voice. That's right, WIZS.

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I'll make it worth your while. That's Russell Dickerson. 62 degrees now. Going to get up to about 92. Plenty of sunshine this afternoon. 7 minutes past six. Red or blue? Okay, red or blue, pick one. Or either purple, because when you mix red and blue, you get purple. Okay, red, blue, or purple. Colors for the day.

0: WIZS 1450 100.1 is the weekday wake up Thursday morning, June 25th. 62 degrees now at 12 minutes past 6. Sunshine 92 for the high. Cat Campbell. More details about the weather. 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
2: Thursday, it's warming back up. Highs are in the upper 80s to lower 90s once again. Thursday is dry, but we will have the chance for isolated storms returning Friday afternoon and evening. During the day, it's partly cloudy and hotter with highs ranging from 93 to 98 degrees. I'm meteorologist Kat Campbell in the NCN Weather Center.
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Little radio coffee decaf with Maddie and Tay Fly. 17 minutes now past 6 on this Thursday morning, June 25th. We'll get up to about 92. Plenty of sunshine this afternoon. Right now it's 62 on your community voice. We are WIZS. 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

Yourself free. WIZS 1450 100.1 is the weekday wake up. I'm Steve Lewis, and red or blue can be your color of the day, or purple. Okay, red mixed with blue comes purple. Okay, so red, blue, or purple color for the day. 21 after 6, 62 degrees now. We're gonna get up to about 92.

0: drink. WIZS 1450 100.1 is the weekday wake up. Grant Skinner later this hour gives us a complete weather forecast. No rain for today, maybe some tomorrow. Today we got plenty of sunshine, 92 for our high. Right now 61 degrees at 24 minutes past 6. Hey, read my lips. Baskerville Funeral Home, they're having their home community information series on Tuesday, July 14th from 6 until 7. Beth Ann Barr, patron services and outreach librarian at Perry Memorial Library, will be the speaker. She's going to be talking about Perry Memorial Library services, all the things that they do, their history room, the outreach services, and also the summer programs and activities that they have planned. 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And again, that's going to be Tuesday, July 14th from 6 until 7. 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
1: NCN Sports, I'm Tony Brixby. Duke sophomore guard Isaiah Evans has his NBA landing spot. Minnesota Brooklyn Nets selected Evans with a 33rd overall pick in Wednesday's second day of the draft. That pick then shipped to the Timberwolves as part of a pre-draft trade. ESPN is reporting the Charlotte Hornets are seriously engaged in trade talks with multiple teams that are aggressively pursuing star point guard LaMelo Ball. Talks surrounding Ball have picked up steam, with the Hornets fielding aggressive offers. If Charlotte's terms are met, a potential trade could develop in the next 24 to 48 hours. Again, that's according to reporting from ESPN. The Carolina Hurricanes win over the Vegas Golden Knights for the Stanley Cup. Could have been the final one for defenseman Alexander Nikishin in a Canes uniform. TSN in Canada reports that multiple teams have confirmed the Hurricanes are considering a trade involving Nikishin. Speaking of the hurricane, Congresswoman Deborah Ross took to the floor of the U.S. House yesterday celebrating the Canes Stanley Cup victory, saying the teamwork defined what North Carolina is all about.
2: The Canes have shown the hockey world that North Carolinians are hockey fans, and hockey belongs in the South. And of course, the championship belongs in North Carolina.
1: The run to the Stanley Cup Finals proved to be financially beneficial to Raleigh. Data from Visit Raleigh shows Canes games in the series against the Golden Knights generated $13.4 million in economic impact. Scott Dupree with the Greater Raleigh Sports Alliance telling ABC 11.
3: 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That's visitor-based. It's visitors coming into the market, the money they spend in hotels and restaurants and retail, and generating new dollars for the economy and generating new tax revenues.
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WIZS. 1450, 100.1 is the weekday wake up. That's Leo Sayer. Guess how he started his music career? Nah. Guess again. He started out writing songs for other people over in England. 61 degrees now, 27 minutes till 7 o'clock. 92 and sunny's our forecast. We're your community voice. We're WIZS. I spend

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1: WIZS 1450 100.1. I'm Steve Lewis. And I know you're going to think I'm lying. Lies. Studies say we've been lied to. Yeah, I'm more on that in a moment. I know you think I'm lying, but I'm not. Yeah, it's being sponsored by Sadie's Coffee Corner, 324 South Garnet Street in Henderson. They'll be open in about another 24 minutes or so. They open at 7 o'clock. 61 degrees now, 92 and sunny is our forecast. We are your community voice with WIZS.
2: I was once out strolling one very hot summer's day when I thought I'd lay myself down to rest in a big field of tall grass. I lay there in the sun and felt it caressing my face as I fell asleep and dreamed. I dreamed I was in a Hollywood movie, and that I was the star of the movie. This really blew my mind, the fact that me, an overfed, long-haired, leaping gnome, should be the star of a Hollywood movie.

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She poured some of the wine from the bottle into the glass and raised it to her lips.

0: WIZS 1450 100.1 weekday wake up. Sunny in 92 right now, 61. 20 minutes till 7 o'clock, and I know you're going to think I'm lying. It's all being sponsored by Sadie's Coffee Corner. They're going to be open at 7 o'clock. That's about another 20 minutes or so. Sadie's Coffee Corner, 324 South Garnet Street. Lies, lies, lies, lies, lies. I know you're going to think I'm lying when I tell you we've been lied to. Studies say we've been lied to, we've been hoodwinked, we've been bamboozled when it comes to sunscreen products. Many products don't deliver the level of protection that they claim to, but there is something that can boost the effectiveness of sunscreen. But I know you're going to think I'm lying, but I'm not. A byproduct of beer can block harmful ultraviolet B rays that are responsible for sunburns. I know. I don't believe it either. Leftover cones and pellets from the brewing process, when they are boiled or steeped cold, they produce essential oils and bitter acids that can leave a nitrogen-rich byproduct. And more research and testing has to be done before this hits the market. But researchers say the beer-making byproduct could be a target for future research. Yeah. Now, before some of you go out and start drinking more beer, no, that's not how it's going to be done, okay? I know you think I'm lying, but I'm not. Oh, man, this is all being sponsored by Sadie's Coffee Corner, 324 South Garnet Street in Henderson.
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4: Good Thursday morning. We start your day with mostly clear skies and temperatures in the mid-60s. By this afternoon, we'll see lots of sunshine and highs will reach the low 90s. We're then mostly clear overnight into our Friday morning. Temperatures will be a bit more mild, only dropping to around 70 degrees. We'll be even hotter on Friday with highs reaching to the mid to upper 90s. Then some scattered showers and storms are possible later in the day. More storms possible Saturday. I'm meteorologist Grant Skinner in the NCN Weather Center.
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1: 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The weekday wake up with Steve Lewis. 12 minutes till 7, 63 degrees now. We'll get up to 92 with sunny skies. 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

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Plenty of sunshine, 63 now. We'll get up to right about 92. 8 minutes till 7 o'clock, and a lot of ways you can go with the color for the day. 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
1: NCN News, I'm Mike Rayleigh. President Donald Trump kicked off America's 250 celebration last night and framed the Iran war as a victory.
2: Last week we signed a historic agreement to end the conflict with Iran, fully open the Strait of Hormuz, and accomplish what no president has ever been able to accomplish before. Iran will never have a nuclear weapon. That's done.
1: Powerful earthquakes had struck Venezuela in quick succession last evening as communities across the South American country sustained damage. Acting President Delcy Rodriguez warned the death toll was expected to rise. It's now at 164. The Trump administration on Wednesday reached a multi-state settlement with chemical giant Chemours Company over years-long illegal discharges of synthetic forever chemicals used to make products resistant to water, grease, and stains. North Carolina Attorney General Jeff Jackson.
3: The most that we would hope for is $2 million a year over the next 15 years, which, when you compare that to the scope of the damage, the scope of the water pollution, is basically nothing.
1: North Carolina beach towns would be able to keep using room occupancy tax dollars for seasonal ocean rescue and lifeguards under new legislation meant to clarify how the money can be spent. Carolina Beach Mayor Lynn Barbee.
4: The thought of not having them or having their capacity diminished was a big concern for us because it is a driver of the tourism economy.
1: After 6 months of community collaboration following Helene, the city of Asheville has unveiled a unified design concept for the French Broad River Park projects, shaped by feedback from thousands of residents. Dustin Clemens is Asheville Division Manager and tells WLOS.
5: A lot of really good feedback from the community, and we've taken that back and incorporated into what we're calling a unified design for all of the riverfront parks along the French Broad.
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Nice day today. Sunshine, 92. 63 right now at 5 minutes past 7 o'clock. And the colors for the day, you can either go with red or blue. And then when you mix red and blue, you get purple. Okay, so red, blue, or purple. You pick your color for the day. 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

0: WIZS 1450 100.1 weekday wake up 9 now after 7. 63 degrees, 92 and sunny is the forecast. 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
2: Good Thursday morning. We start your day with mostly clear skies and temperatures in the mid-60s. By this afternoon, we'll see lots of sunshine and highs will reach the low 90s. We're then mostly clear overnight into our Friday morning. Temperatures will be a bit more mild, only dropping to around 70 degrees. We'll be even hotter on Friday with highs reaching to the mid to upper 90s. Then some scattered showers and storms are possible later in the day. More storms possible Saturday. I'm meteorologist Grant Skinner in the NCN Weather Center.
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Red, blue, or purple, color for the day. 92 and sunny, 63 now, 18 past 7.

WIZS 1450, 100.1, weekday wake up, 21 minutes past 7, 63 degrees, 92 and sunny's the forecast. I'm Steve Lewis, just a disc jockey at work. What's your work hours?

0: WIZS 1450, 100.1 is the weekday wake of Gretchen Wilson. That's all jacked up. 24 after 7, 63 now. We'll get up to 92. Plenty of sunshine this afternoon. Hey, read my lips. The Kittrell Grocery and Kittrell Community Center, they're going to have Kittrell Chess and Checkers Day. Now, I know plenty of folks who play checkers but don't know how to play chess. Do you know anybody who plays chess but don't know how to play checkers? Tell them to come to the event Saturday, July 18th, 9 until 8:30 at the Kittrell Community Center, 123 Main Street. They're going to be there all day. If you don't know how to play either game, you probably can learn quickly, okay? Get more information by calling 252-492-6411. 252-492-6411. Kittrell Chess and Checkers Day, Saturday, July 18th. We're your community voice, WIZS.
1: NCN Sports, I'm Tony Bixby. Duke sophomore guard Isaiah Evans has his NBA landing spot. Minnesota Brooklyn Nets selected Evans with a 33rd overall pick in Wednesday's second day of the draft. That pick then shipped to the Timberwolves as part of a pre-draft trade. ESPN is reporting the Charlotte Hornets are seriously engaged in trade talks with multiple teams that are aggressively pursuing star point guard LaMelo Ball. Talks surrounding Ball have picked up steam, with the Hornets fielding aggressive offers. If Charlotte's terms are met, a potential trade could develop in the next 24 to 48 hours. Again, that's according to reporting from ESPN. The Carolina Hurricanes win over the Vegas Golden Knights for the Stanley Cup. Could have been the final one for defenseman Alexander Nikishin in a Canes uniform. TSN in Canada reports that multiple teams have confirmed the Hurricanes are considering a trade involving Nikishin. Speaking of the hurricane, Congresswoman Deborah Ross took to the floor of the U.S. House yesterday celebrating the Canes Stanley Cup victory, saying the teamwork defined what North Carolina is all about.
2: The Canes have shown the hockey world that North Carolinians are hockey fans, and hockey belongs in the South. And of course, the championship belongs in North Carolina.
1: The run to the Stanley Cup Finals proved to be financially beneficial to Raleigh. Data from Visit Raleigh shows Canes games in the series against the Golden Knights generated $13.4 million in economic impact. Scott Dupree with the Greater Raleigh Sports Alliance telling ABC 11.
3: 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That's visitor-based. It's visitors coming into the market, the money they spend in hotels and restaurants and retail, and generating new dollars for the economy and generating new tax revenues.
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Red or blue, color for the day. And if you mix those colors, you get purple. So we got red, blue, or purple as our colors for the day. 92 and sunny right now. We've got some sunshine in 63. 27 minutes now till 8. 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

Kind of sound like he's talking about what could have been. Sipping that wish you well. Vincent Mason, wish you well. WIZS 1450, 100.1 the weekday wake up. 25 away from 8 o'clock, 63 now. We'll get up to 92 with sunshine. 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

WIZS 1450 100.1 is the weekday wake up with yours truly, Steve Lewis. 63 now. We'll get up to 92. Plenty of sunshine this afternoon. 21 minutes now till 8 o'clock. In a little while, I'll tell you what national day today is. I'll tell you what happened on this day and also tell you who's on the birthday list. This guy is on the birthday list. This is Eddie Floyd.

0: WIZS 1450, 100.1 weekday wake up, 92 and sunny, right now 65 degrees, 18 minutes till 8 o'clock. Today is Thursday, June 25th, it's National Catfish Day. Now, President Reagan in 1987, he designated June 25th as National Catfish Day. And today celebrates the value of farm-raised catfish. Farm-raised catfish offer a consistently mild, clean flavor without the muddy taste that wild-caught catfish have. And unlike other fish, catfish don't have scales, but this makes them harder to clean. Now, they get their name because of their prominent barbells, those things on the side make them look like cat whiskers. Yeah. Catfish, they can be enjoyed either fried, baked, or even in pasta dishes. Yeah, catfish. June 25th, National Catfish Day. On this date in 1951, CBS showed the first television program that was broadcasted in color. It was called Premiere and was hosted by Arthur Godfrey. 1976, The Omen, starring Gregory Peck and Lee Remick, that premiered. On this date in 1993, The Final Late Night with David Letterman, that aired on NBC. 1996, Will Smith starred as Captain Stephen Hiller as Independence Day premiered. 1876, General George Custer and his 7th Cavalry, they were wiped out by Sioux and Cheyenne warriors led by Chiefs Crazy Horse and Sitting Bull. That was in the Battle of the Little Bighorn. Today is June 25th. Let's say happy birthday to civil rights activist James Meredith, 93 years old today. Happy 89th birthday to former singer Eddie Floyd. Happy 83rd birthday to former singer Carly Simon. Happy birthday to actor and comedian Jimmy J.J. Walker. To actress Brenda Sykes. Google Brenda Sykes. You'll recognize the face. Happy birthday to actor Kenny Holliday. He was private investigator Tyler Hudson on Matlock. Happy birthday to Supreme Court Justice Sonia Sotomayor. Actor Michael Sabatino. Actor and comedian Ricky Gervais. Charlotte Hornets color analyst and former shooting guard for the Hornets. Happy birthday to Del Curry, and also happy birthday to Kay Shealy. 16 minutes now till 8, 65 degrees, and Grant Skinner, he's in the Weather Center.
1: Good Thursday morning. We start your day with mostly clear skies and temperatures in the mid-60s. By this afternoon, we'll see lots of sunshine and highs will reach the low 90s. We're then mostly clear overnight into our Friday morning. Temperatures will be a bit more mild, only dropping to around 70 degrees. We'll be even hotter on Friday with highs reaching to the mid to upper 90s. Then some scattered showers and storms are possible later in the day. More storms possible Saturday. I'm meteorologist Grant Skinner in the NCN Weather Center.
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Top of the hour, John Charles Rowe steps in. He'll give us the latest local news and events. 5 minutes now till 8 o'clock. Color for the day, red or blue, or maybe even purple. Red, blue, and when you mix those colors together, you get purple. So those are your choice of colors for the day. 65 now, we'll get up to 92, plenty of sunshine. 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

0: NCN News. I'm Mike Riley. North Carolina lawmakers advanced a revised involuntary commitment reform bill aimed at keeping criminally involved people from cycling between jails, courts, and hospitals while keeping the public safe. Representative Timothy Reeder of Pitt County says the bill calls for the development of a pilot telehealth program and a statewide plan to use mobile crisis help.
1: Where an individual could come to the jail to perform that evaluation. Mobile crisis units are in every county in the state right now.
0: North Carolina Republican House lawmakers voted to override four of Democratic Governor Josh Stein's vetoes on Wednesday, including provisions on immigration, diversity, equity, and inclusion. A war powers reversal after GOP senators are berated by President Donald Trump.
2: Senate Republicans who were berated by President Donald Trump after they voted yes on a war powers resolution have now changed their tune. Four Republicans had voted with Democrats on the measure. But in a late-night vote Wednesday, GOP senators returned to Capitol Hill and rejected a similar war powers resolution.
0: After 6 months of community collaboration, following Helene, the city of Asheville has unveiled a unified design concept for the French Broad River Park project. And Dustin Clemens, Asheville Division Manager, told WLOS.
3: We've heard a lot of really good feedback from the community, and we've taken that back and incorporated into what we're calling a unified design for all of the riverfront parks along the French Broad.
0: A record 2.3 million North Carolinians are projected to travel at least 50 miles from home for the Independence Day holiday. AAA Carolina spokesperson Tiffany Wright.
4: What we've seen is that even though it's going to cost you more to do just about everything for this holiday, you know, folks are finding other ways to save, whether that be taking shorter vacations. Maybe they're taking a shorter road trip versus this time last year. So they're choosing their destination a little closer to home.
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11: Thank you for listening to WIZS News. The Henderson City Council voted unanimously to adopt the fiscal year 26-27 budget at a special call meeting on Wednesday afternoon. The meeting lasted about 35 minutes, during which Finance Director Joey Fuqua shared with council that he and staff had identified an additional $794,000 in savings. Calling that amount a pretty good chunk of money, Fuqua said those savings will be achieved by reducing from 25% to 17.1%, a cushion from the retirement line. Interim City Manager Kendrick Van reassured council that the city is in good financial shape as far as the reserve funds go. The Local Government Commission recommends that municipalities maintain at least an 8% fund balance, and Henderson's sits right at 25%. Fuqua said the $5 million earmarked from fund balance in the proposed budget has dropped to roughly $3.4 million because of the additional savings that staff and department heads had found. Council member Lamont Noel made a motion to adopt the budget, which was seconded by Council member Sam Seifert. Before the vote was taken, however, there was discussion about returning the position of the mayor's assistant to the budget. It had been the only position cut, and Mayor Melissa Elliott said, quote, "It seems to me to be very targeted." In making a motion to restore the position, Councilmember Michael Venable said, "If we haven't cut anybody else's position, I want to make a motion that we put the mayor's assistant back in place." Council members Geraldine Champion, Catherine Kitty Gill, Tammy Walker, and Venable voted yes. Council members Gary Dakey, Kenya Gomez-Jimenez, Noel, and Seifert voted no. Elliott cast the tie-breaking vote to restore the position to the budget, which adds $22,000 to the bottom line. Also, keep in mind, as far as the passage of the budget is concerned, that vote was unanimously yes. From Vance County Sheriff Curtis Brehm, the Vance County Sheriff's Office is actively investigating an attempted escape from the Vance County Jail. On June the 22nd, at approximately 1:30 p.m., the Vance County Sheriff's Office was notified that an inmate had attempted to escape and sustained injuries during the attempt. Responding personnel located the inmate in the secure area between the detention center's two exterior perimeter fences. Brehm said in his press release the inmate was identified as Malin Hebron. Preliminary investigation indicates that Hebron obtained access to a set of detention center keys, exiting his housing unit, accessed the roof through a roof hatch, and attempted to jump over the facility's two exterior security fences. Hebron was unable to clear the facility's exterior security fences and never left the secured perimeter of the detention center. He landed on a gravel surface within the secure area between the fences, sustaining injuries during the fall. Brehm said at no point during the incident did Hebron escape lawful custody. Hebron was transported to Duke for treatment of injuries sustained during the attempted escape. The Vance County Sheriff's Office Criminal Investigations Division is actively investigating the circumstances surrounding the incident, including how Hebron gained access to the detention center keys. Additional charges are anticipated. The investigation is ongoing. If you have information about the incident, you're encouraged to contact the Vance County Sheriff's Office at 738-2200 or Henderson Vance Crime Stoppers at 492-1925. Anonymous tips may also be submitted through the P3 Tips mobile application. Thank you for listening to WIZS News.
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11: Thank you for listening to WIZS News. Once associated with low pay and manual labor in dirty, hot conditions, today's manufacturing facilities in advanced manufacturing are clean, temperature-controlled spaces where it's the robots that do the heavy lifting, and right here in the four-county area that Vance Granville Community College serves, a full list of companies contribute to the more than $44 billion of goods that the state of North Carolina sends to consumers near and far each year. That's where you come in. Having those manufacturers within the Vance Granville footprint provides a unique opportunity for the community college to help students with education and training to create a highly trained pool of employees to fill jobs these employers need. Stephanie Tolbert, Vance Granville's Dean of Business and Applied Technologies, said the college has been offering programs like mechatronics and electronic engineering, among others, for a long time. And now Vance Granville Community College is getting ready to break ground for construction of its Center for Advanced Manufacturing. And this will ultimately bring all those programs under one roof. Tolbert told WIZS Town Talk, "We have tons of manufacturing companies, and that equals a lot of jobs. And with more than 250 workers, 55 or older, in area manufacturing facilities," Tolbert said Vance Granville is positioning itself to provide a trained workforce as those employees do take retirement, and with the new employees coming in, the companies can keep their production strong. There are several different paths to get trained, from certificates to an associate's degree, and a full-time student can take four or five classes and finish in one semester. In 1 year, a full-time student can take 10 to 12 classes and receive a diploma credential. An associate's degree takes 2 years. A student can get started in a certificate program, secure a job upon completion, and then return for the additional classes, sometimes on the employer's dime. Tolbert said they need employees now, but now that this education is valuable, it will help make them a better employee. The new center, a 35,200-square-foot building that will be located in Triangle North Business Park, is scheduled to open in January of 2028. Tolbert said, "We are extremely excited. This is a project that has been in the making for decades." Initially, the center will house the mechatronics, electronic engineering, electrical systems technology, welding, and HVAC programs. There will be conference space for meetings and trainings and open labs that will serve as expansion spaces so future programs can be brought in. Learn more about this and advanced manufacturing at WIZS.com. Plans to install the Vance County Veterans Memorial went well on Wednesday in advance of the official unveiling and dedication at 10 a.m. on Saturday, July the 4th. As American Legion Post 60 Commander Hartwell Wright said recently, it's going to be pretty difficult to keep the 9-foot memorial a secret for the week or so between the time that it's been put in its permanent location until the morning of July the 4th. But there'll be time for things to get tidied up, and then you can visit at 200 Breckenridge Street, just outside the police department. The community is invited to bring lawn chairs and be part of the momentous occasion, which will include a presentation on the history of Vance County from its beginnings to the present by local historians Tim Blackburn and Mark Pace. Remember to head down to the monument on July the 4th at 10 a.m. just outside the police station. Thank you for listening to WIZS News.
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2: 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Thank you for listening to WIZS News. It is time for the obituary report. Mark Lamont Brown, 49, of Finch Road, passed away on June 19 at Mariah Parham. He was born in Vance County to Shirley Drumgold Jones and the late Robert Henry Brown. A funeral service will be held at 2 p.m. on Tuesday, June the 30th, in the Chapel of Davis Royster Funeral Service. Interment will follow at Coley Springs Missionary Baptist Church. A viewing will be held from 2 until 5 on Monday at Davis Royster. Survivors include his wife, Lisa Brown, his stepchildren, Jameel Hargrove and Christopher Kennedy, his mother, Shirley Jones, his sister, Margaret Mitchell, and a host of other relatives. Arrangements are by Davis Royster Funeral Service for Mark Lamont Brown, 49, of Finch Road. Thank you for listening to WIZS News.
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4: Good Thursday morning. We start your day with mostly clear skies and temperatures in the mid-60s. By this afternoon, we'll see lots of sunshine and highs will reach the low 90s. We're then mostly clear overnight into our Friday morning. Temperatures will be a bit more mild, only dropping to around 70 degrees. We'll be even hotter on Friday with highs reaching to the mid to upper 90s. Then some scattered showers and storms are possible later in the day. More storms possible Saturday. I'm meteorologist Grant Skinner in the NCN Weather Center.
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0: NCN Sports. I'm Tony Bixby. Duke sophomore guard Isaiah Evans has his NBA landing spot. Minnesota Brooklyn Nets selected Evans with the 33rd overall pick in Wednesday's second day of the draft. That pick then shipped to the Timberwolves as part of a pre-draft trade. ESPN is reporting the Charlotte Hornets are seriously engaged in trade talks with multiple teams that are aggressively pursuing star point guard LaMelo Ball. Talks surrounding Ball have picked up steam with the Hornets fielding aggressive offers. If Charlotte's terms are met, a potential trade could develop in the next 24 to 48 hours. Again, that's according to reporting from ESPN. The Carolina Hurricanes win over the Vegas Golden Knights for the Stanley Cup. Could have been the final one for defenseman Alexander Nikishin in a Canes uniform. TSN in Canada reports that multiple teams have confirmed the Hurricanes are considering a trade involving Nikishin. Speaking of the hurricane, Congresswoman Deborah Ross took to the floor of the U.S. House yesterday celebrating the Canes Stanley Cup victory, saying the teamwork defined what North Carolina is all about.
1: The Canes have shown the hockey world that North Carolinians are hockey fans, and hockey belongs in the South. And of course, the championship belongs in North Carolina.
0: The run to the Stanley Cup Finals proved to be financially beneficial to Raleigh. Data from Visit Raleigh shows Canes games in the series against the Golden Knights generated $13.4 million in economic impact. Scott Dupree with the Greater Raleigh Sports Alliance telling ABC 11.
2: And that is new money coming into the market. That's visitor-based. It's visitors coming into the market, the money they spend in hotels and restaurants and retail, and generating new dollars for the economy and generating new tax revenues.
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We won't see Wet Willie today. Got plenty of sunshine, 92 for the high. Right now, 67 degrees. 27 minutes till 9 o'clock on your community voice. 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

WIZS 1450 and 100.1 is the weekday wake up on this Thursday morning. 23 minutes now till 9 o'clock. 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And when you mix those colors, you get purple. So you got your choice of red, blue, or purple as colors for the day. Sunny, 92 for the high. Right now, sunny is 67.

0: WIZS 1450 and 100.1, the weekday wake up. I'm Steve Lewis. Creeping a little bit closer toward the weekend. 19 now till 9, 67 degrees, 92 and sunny is our forecast. 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
2: Good Thursday morning. We start your day with mostly clear skies and temperatures in the mid-60s. By this afternoon, we'll see lots of sunshine and highs will reach the low 90s. We're then mostly clear overnight into our Friday morning. Temperatures will be a bit more mild, only dropping to around 70 degrees. We'll be even hotter on Friday with highs reaching to the mid to upper 90s. Then some scattered showers and storms are possible later in the day. More storms possible Saturday. I'm meteorologist Grant Skinner in the NCN Weather Center.
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Right now, 69 and sunny. 13 minutes till 9 o'clock. 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

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Right now we've got 69 degrees. Red or blue, color for the day. And when you mix those colors, you get purple. Red, blue, or purple. You take your pick, color of the day.

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I'm Steve Lewis, leaving you with a double play, Luke Combs style.

0: NTN News. I'm Mike Riley. Twin earthquakes hit Venezuela and have killed at least 164 people and left nearly 1,000 injured.
1: Powerful back-to-back earthquakes struck Venezuela on Wednesday evening. The 7.2 and 7.5 magnitude earthquakes collapsed buildings and sent panicked residents into the streets. I'm Karen Shamas.
0: Public safety leaders from across Charlotte came together on Wednesday for the City of Charlotte Public Safety Leadership Summit. Charlotte-Mecklenburg Police Chief Estella Patterson told the crowd the department is seeing crime reductions across the city.
2: Currently, year-to-date, we are down on our violent crime by 10%, property crime 18%, and overall crime 17%.
0: Three-month investigation by the State Bureau of Investigation found that Wilmington police officers were justified in the fatal shooting of 23-year-old Adalberto Sierra during a confrontation inside of a downtown parking garage. Officers fired more than 60 rounds during the March incident. District Attorney Jason Smith said on Wednesday,
3: "We think it's excessive. No, not 62 from seven officers. And they are trained to fire until they don't believe there's a threat any longer."
0: As fireworks stands prepare for a surge in sales ahead of the Independence Day celebration, safety experts are reminding people to exercise caution when handling fireworks to prevent serious injuries and fires. Dr. Ryan Kern, an ophthalmologist with ECU Health, tells WNCT,
4: "Approximately there may be around 10,000 firework-related injuries per year. And what was interesting is within a 30-day window around the 4th of July is when up to 75% of those injuries occur."
0: A small plane veered off the Burke County runway on Wednesday. The instructor and student were injured. 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
1: 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We are right here with you. Thank you for making the choice to listen local to the music mix that you love.

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0: Good Thursday morning. We start your day with mostly clear skies and temperatures in the mid-60s. By this afternoon, we'll see lots of sunshine and highs will reach the low 90s. We're then mostly clear overnight and into our Friday morning. Temperatures will be a bit more mild, only dropping to around 70 degrees. We'll be even hotter on Friday with highs reaching to the mid to upper 90s. Then some scattered showers and storms are possible later in the day. More storms possible Saturday. I'm meteorologist Grant Skinner in the NCN Weather Center.
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0: WIZS Henderson, Town Talk. 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
1: Praise the Lord. I greet you in the name of our Lord and Savior Jesus Christ. I'm Almise Floyd Gill, pastor of Blessed Trinity Ministries. 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
1: 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Then at 8, the latest local news and events with John Charles Rose. Oh, and of course, I'll tell you the color of the day. So get up, get on up with me, Steve Lewis, on WIZS.

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0: of sunshine and highs will reach the low 90s. We're then mostly clear overnight into our Friday morning. Temperatures will be a bit more mild, only dropping to around 70 degrees. We'll be even hotter on Friday with highs reaching to the mid to upper 90s. Then some scattered showers and storms are possible later in the day. More storms possible Saturday. I'm meteorologist Grant Skinner in the NCN Weather Center.
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0: WIZS Henderson, local news, on the air at 8 a.m., 12 noon, and 5 p.m., Monday through Friday. Tune in and tell a friend about WIZS. Hey there, folks. John Charles Rose here, and I'm excited to tell you about the best deals on a new Ford at Crossroads Ford in Henderson. 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

0: News. I'm Mike Raley. Ben Thomas is in Washington at this hour and reports President Trump kicked off America's 250 celebrations last night.
1: 250 years of glorious American freedom.
2: On the National Mall in Washington Wednesday night, President Trump launched celebrations of the nation's founding with a campaign-style rally.
0: A sweeping bill to revamp North Carolina's election laws passed a key state House committee on Wednesday morning, but the Senate could make further alterations to the bill. Part of the bill would prevent people who have never lived in the country but whose parents are citizens to vote to also vote. Jason Simons is chairman of the NCGOP and tells WRAL-TV.
3: If you're a citizen of North Carolina, you should participate in our process. If you're not a citizen of North Carolina or even not a U.S. citizen, those are individuals that should not be able to participate in our electoral process.
0: North Carolina Republican House lawmakers voted to override four of Governor Josh Stein's vetoes on Wednesday, including provisions on immigration and diversity, equity, and inclution. Latest poll from Catawba College YouGov shows that Democratic former Governor Roy Cooper has a 14-point lead over Republican Michael Whatley in the race for North Carolina's U.S. Senate seat. Michael Bitzer is director of the Catawba College Center for North Carolina Politics and Public Service. He tells CBS 17 Cooper's lead is due to support from independent voters.
4: Right now, the independents are breaking heavily towards Roy Cooper.
0: The Trump administration on Wednesday reached a multi-state settlement with the chemical giant Chemours Company over years-long illegal discharges of synthetic forever chemicals used to make products resistant to water, grease, and stains. North Carolina Attorney General Jeff Jackson.
5: It's a very strong case. And frankly, we have a responsibility now to make it even more strong because of how the EPA completely checked out.
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10: I know I'm expected to give. 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I'm John Galantis, and I want to welcome you to the Clearview Today show right here with our host, Dr. Abadan Shah. We are here again discussing Nehemiah. Dr. Shah, it's good to see you.
11: It's good to see you as well.
10: It's good to see you. It's good to be back in the studio discussing Nehemiah. We've been learning leadership techniques. We've been learning how to care when you don't have to care, how to rise above the ranks, rise above opposition. And now we're talking about everybody in Christianity's favorite subject. We're talking about money. Oh, specifically, your money.
11: People get very defensive when we talk about money.
10: Yeah.
11: Because they feel like this is my money. I earned it. I sweated, blood, sweat, and tears. And now you're asking for my money all under the guise of serving God? Mm-hmm. You're not God.
10: Right. Right.
11: Why should I give you my money?
10: It's like the only thing we can claim. Because in Christianity, I didn't earn my salvation. I didn't earn any of the blessings. It's all God's favor. But this is something I unequivocally, quote unquote, earned. And now you want that too.
11: Yeah, well, it's not just that you want that too. It's that, yes, I need to give it to God. Where do you fit in?
10: Yeah, fair enough.
11: You know, that's the problem people have. It's like, I need to give it to God. I don't think that is a problem. The problem is the representative, the ones who claim to be the representatives for God.
10: They got that Scrooge McDuck in their mind, like all the church people have a big room with all their money and they get up on the diving board and just dive into the cold.
11: It's like, why should I give you the money?
10: Right.
11: So you can drive your fancy cars and wear your fancy suits and work only one day a week for 1 hour. I mean, come on.
10: That's right.
11: And tell me all the things I'm doing bad.
10: You know, we talked about this yesterday, the why, right? The why we should give. But today we wanted to focus a little bit on the how. You know, what is it? Is it really 10%? Is it more than that? Is there some sort of rule? Is there some sort of guideline or parameters? Is my pastor looking for something specific? Dr. Shell, what are your thoughts and what are your, what are your guiding parameters of how to give in the Christian life?
11: So what I want to do is, since we're in the series on Nehemiah, we're just going to let the book speak, because here in this section of Nehemiah, which is Nehemiah chapter 7, we're talking about giving. We're talking about money. They needed money to build the walls. They needed the brick and the mortar. It did not fall out of the sky. People had to give. Nothing new today. Even in the churches, it's not that, oh, we're going to pray for God to help us with a new building. Boom.
10: There it is.
11: No, it doesn't work like that. It's people have to give. People have to ask, and then the people respond by giving. So also in the book of Nehemiah, if we kind of turn our attention to this chapter, I'm looking at Nehemiah chapter 7, verse 70. It says, and some of the heads of the fathers' houses gave to the work. Now, who were the heads of the fathers' houses? The father's house is the extended family unit between the larger tribe and the individual family unit.
10: Okay.
11: You know, God had very strategically divided the people of Israel. And by this time, the Jewish people. So there were the tribe, then there were the heads, and then there were the family units. The larger tribe, of course, is like Judah, Benjamin, Levi. Under each tribe would be many extended families, like the family of Arah, the family of Elam, the family of Asgod. Under each extended family, there were hundreds of individual family units of husband, wife, and children.
10: So the heads of the father's houses are these like intermediate levels between, here's the entire tribe of Judah, but then you've got these heads of like heads of like noble houses, but they're not, they don't have to be noble kind of thing.
11: Right. But they were heads.
10: Right.
11: So they were giving. Now, growing up, I remember mom and dad always talking about giving our tithes and offerings in church. We saw them struggling, but they still gave faithfully. And they set an example for us to give. Not like the guy who came to church with his family, as they were driving home, he was complaining about everything. He said the music was too loud, the sermon was too long, the announcements were unclear.
10: The building
11: was hot.
10: Yeah.
11: The people were unfriendly. He went on and on and on and complained about everything that he could think of. Finally, his little boy in the back seat said, "Dad, you've got to admit it. It's not a bad show for a buck."
10: All you spent was a dollar, man. You got a great...
11: Come on. It was a good show.
10: I think that's... There's a bunch of worship people. What do you mean show? No, but I know exactly what you're saying, man. It's like the people who... And tell me if you think this is true from a leadership perspective. The people who complain the loudest, the people who are always picking the church service apart or even the mission or the work apart are typically the people who are giving the least.
11: Yeah, because if you're investing in something, then you are very hesitant to knock it down because your investment is in it.
10: Right.
11: So if you're giving all this money to support the church, why would you tear it down? Imagine if you had a business that you took out a loan, you took out your 401k, and man, you invested in that business. Maybe it's a restaurant. Maybe it is a landscaping business, whatever it is. And then you went out there and just talked trash about the food.
10: About your own business.
11: You talked trash about how, man, that lawn looks terrible. It's horrible.
10: Yeah.
11: You won't do that. Why? Because your money is invested.
10: That's right.
11: So also with the church. When people are constantly cutting the church down, I guarantee it. More than likely, they're not giving much to it.
10: What do you think that did for you as a little boy seeing your dad give?
11: It reminded me, or it taught me the priority that money, that is something so precious. You know, when Jesus said, you cannot worship God and mammon, he had a point.
10: Mm-hmm.
11: Because money can very quickly resemble God.
10: Yeah.
11: It feels like this thing, whatever it is, it controls my life.
10: Mm-hmm.
11: I will do anything for it. And without it, I cannot survive. I mean, those are the attributes of God.
10: Yeah, absolutely.
11: So seeing my parents faithfully giving money was faithfully teaching me that money is not God.
10: Mm-hmm.
11: God is God. By giving it away, they were showing me that it is not on the same level as God.
10: Yeah. What do you think about like the way they displayed their leadership? Like the leaders are also the ones giving.
11: Oh, yeah. Because if you're going to call on people to give, you better be the first one mm-hmm. to give.
10: Mm-hmm.
11: If you want your people to be out there witnessing and sharing the gospel and standing up for truth and Christian values, you also do those things.
10: Yeah.
11: And when it comes to giving, you be the first one to give. So, yeah, I think my parents did an amazing job in setting the example for us.
10: What do you do with this? So say there's a leader listening to this who says, you know, I've been giving faithfully for years, but I just can't get to seem, I can't seem to get my people on board. My people just, they're not givers. And I might have one or two good givers, but overall, my people as a whole.
11: Well, it takes time. It takes time for people to learn how to give.
10: Mm-hmm.
11: You have to teach them. You have to model it. You have to remind them. It's not a one and done kind of thing.
10: Mm-hmm.
11: You have to really model it.
10: Mm-hmm.
11: And you have to really mouth it. You have to talk about it. And sometimes it takes a while.
10: Yeah.
11: So don't give up. Don't get frustrated. Don't get discouraged. Stick with it. And in time, you'll have a person here, a person there, who will start giving testimonies of how God has faithfully taken care of them.
10: Yeah, yeah, absolutely.
11: And when they share it, rather than you preaching from the pulpit, when people in the pew begin to share their testimony of God's faithfulness to them and their obedience in giving generously, not just tithes, but also offerings
10: mm-hmm.
11: above and beyond, and seeing God richly bless them, then the other people will listen, because yeah. that's when they go, oh, it's not because he is the pastor and he needs the money. These are people attending the church and they're saying this.
10: That's
11: maybe
10: right.
11: I'll give it a shot.
10: Yeah. Yeah. You know, we think about people who, and I think this is a great thing that you have done. You've done this in your sermons and you've done this from the pulpit too, where you've asked people directly, has this church or has it not changed your life? You know, are you willing to invest in something that has changed your life? Or do you want a major life change for free? And the church will always, I mean, the sermons are always free. This show is free to consume. Almost everything that we do is given out completely for free. But you are being invited to invest in something that is changing your life because it can help change other people's lives too.
11: Absolutely.
10: The more, and I be careful how the way I say this, but money allows us as Clearview us specifically, but also Christian leaders out there, money allows us to reach a wider audience. There's a net, there's a ceiling that people, leaders, influencers hit unless they have funding, unless they have money to back up the things that they want
11: 100%.
10: To do.
11: 100%. I cannot say that any more than what you've already done, but man, without money, it's very hard to do ministry.
10: Yes.
11: And people will judge you. They will question your motives. They will doubt your faithfulness. But you pastors, leaders, you cannot back down. You have to, with integrity, keep leading your people to give. Model it, preach it, and maybe encourage other people in the church who are not ministers, who are not pastors. We're all ministers. I'm talking about like paid positions.
10: Right.
11: Let them share,
10: mm-hmm.
11: and when they share and other people hear it, then they begin to do something about it.
10: That's right, and I love the way that you do it, which is that it's a very gentle question. Has this church changed your life?
11: Mm.
10: Yes, it has. You can help someone else get a changed life.
11: Absolutely.
10: You can help with your giving and your money. You know, Dr. Shaw, how do you feel about people who are like, listen, if I had it, I would give it. I just don't have it. I'm glad that there's other people in my church who can give, and I wish I could. I just ain't got it to give.
11: Well, think about the widow who I think she had only two mites, and she gave one to the Lord. Think about that. We can all give something. Mm-hmm. I think back to the time when I was in college, you know, before I left for America, I remember my mom talking to me and saying, you know, when you are away and you begin to make your own money, mm-hmm. it doesn't matter if you are wealthy, it doesn't matter, you're just a college student, you should give your tithes. Now, in my situation, I was on work study scholarship. Work study scholarship means they give you 10% of what you are making, mm-hmm. and the rest of it directly goes into your tuition.
10: Okay. Hey, that's not a terrible deal, is it?
11: It's not a terrible deal, but then how do you give?
10: How do you give? Yeah. You got to give out of that 10% that you
11: make. Yeah, but you should give out of what you make.
10: Oh, I see.
11: So 10%.
10: Not what you take home.
11: Yeah, the 10% is actually what you're getting.
10: So let's say if you get, oh man, I'm about to show my math. Let's say you earn $100, 90 of it goes to your tuition, but you need to be giving $10.
11: And that's all you get.
10: Because that's the 10% of the 100.
11: Right. It was tough.
10: Yeah.
11: But my parents were amazing people. I mean, the older I get and the more I see how I've had to sacrifice for my children, my respect and my indebtedness to my parents just keeps growing. Mm-hmm. And I realize how much they sacrificed because they were in India.
10: Right.
11: And they were sending me money through a missionary because the missionary was supporting some work in India. Mm-hmm. And so my dad worked it out with him that he will give the money wherever it needed to go. And then the missionary would just send me the money that he wanted to be used in India.
10: Right.
11: Does that make sense?
10: I think so.
11: Yeah. So instead of the missionary sending the money to this project in India, my dad would take care of the project.
10: And your dad would use him to get money to you.
11: Yeah. The missionary would just send me the money.
10: Gotcha.
11: So that's how it worked out. And my dad worked it out. And they were sending me $60 every month.
10: 60?
11: 60.
10: Every month?
11: Every month. That's all.
10: To live on?
11: Yeah.
10: Okay.
11: But I mean, I didn't have many expenses.
10: In the 90s, was that still like a very little amount of money?
11: It was still little.
10: Okay.
11: But then again, all my breakfast, lunch, dinner were covered.
10: Were covered by the school?
11: Right. They were covered. So $60 was used for my deodorant, my soap, my washing powder.
10: Gas money for your car, stuff like that?
11: Oh, I didn't have any cars.
10: Okay.
11: So it was no cars. It was simply for my daily, you know, personal hygiene items.
10: Did you ever blow it on silly things?
11: There was not enough to blow.
10: Not enough.
11: The only time I blew it on anything is when I first came to America and my dad had given me like $500, $600, and I bought a pair of shoes, like the pumps.
10: Uh-huh.
11: And
10: pumped up kicks.
11: Yes. Yeah. And I got this really fancy watch and blew all that money away. I remember my brother saying to me, "Are you serious? You did that? Why?" I said, "Well, I mean, I like those shoes,
10: yeah.
11: And I like those." He said, "You have no idea. You'll need that money soon."
10: Oh man, was he right?
11: Oh yeah, he was right. But I mean, God has been above and beyond good to me.
10: That's right.
11: But to back up a little bit, I remember sitting in the chapel because, you know, since I couldn't drive, mm-hmm. I couldn't go off campus to a church, but the college had a chapel. It had a chaplain, mm-hmm. and the chaplain would lead the chapel for students who couldn't go anywhere.
10: On Sunday mornings?
11: On Sunday mornings. Mm-hmm. So 10 o'clock, we would have that chapel. And I remember when the offering plate was coming, I was like, "Ooh, I got to give money." Mm-hmm. And I don't have anything other than what I got from the business office. Okay, I'm going to give. Mm-hmm. And I gave. I gave the money. And I lived on what my parents were sending me. Mm-hmm. And it was tough.
10: Yeah.
11: But every time I could, I was giving away. Mm-hmm. And I'm not saying that God gave me back because I was giving, but God has given me above and beyond.
10: That's right.
11: So my challenge to people right now who are saying, "We just don't have any money," Like, don't use that as an excuse.
10: That's right. And I think also with your specific story, Dr. Shah, it shows that was you when you were in your, what, 18, 19, 20s?
11: When I came to America, I was 17.
10: Yeah, 17 years old. You know, you're in your 50s now. And so I think that, and not to put your age out there, but I guess what
11: I'm saying.
10: No,
11: I'm 52. I don't mind saying.
10: Yeah, yeah. I guess what I'm saying is sometimes it takes a lifetime for God to bless you in the way that we're thinking. We think that I've done this too, where you put money in the offering plate and you're like, all right, I'll be expecting my blessing any day now. I'll be expecting to make that back 5, 6, 7, 8, 9, 10-fold. But over the course of your life, and maybe you can speak to this with a little more like of your personal story, over the course of your life, you look backwards and you see how God has blessed you. You Absolutely. See your house, your family, your children, and you see, man, that... Imagine if I didn't give that $10 or that $12 or whatever back then.
11: I mean, I cannot put into a ledger or an account or an Excel spreadsheet to show you how above and beyond God has been faithful and has been generous to me.
10: Mm-hmm.
11: And I encourage people, whether you're broke, you don't have a job, do whatever you can, earn something, and give it to the Lord.
10: Yeah.
11: Okay? And for those of you who have plenty, are you giving? I mean, I look back here in verse 70, it says, the governor gave to the treasury 1,000 gold drachmas.
10: Is the governor Nehemiah?
11: That's right.
10: Okay.
11: So 1,000 gold drachmas equals 20 pounds of gold.
10: Wow. One drachma?
11: Yeah. 1,000 gold drachmas.
10: 1,000 gold drachmas. Got it.
11: So what is a drachma? For those of you who are wondering, it was actually a Persian gold coin called a darik. Now, the word dari was an old Persian word for gold.
10: Hmm.
11: So it was 98% gold and 2% alloy for hardness. It weighed about 1/3 of an ounce. One darik could buy you an ox or pay a soldier's salary for a month. That's a lot of money.
10: That's a lot of money.
11: And 1,000 drachma is like 20 pounds of gold. But that's not it. Besides, 50 basins and 530 priestly garments. So the poor people gave what they could.
10: Mm-hmm.
11: The middle class gave what they could. But a wealthy person like this governor, Nehemiah himself, he gave.
10: Mm-hmm.
11: I mean, this is tremendous. So I want to encourage not just for those who are struggling, hey, give sacrificially. I'm talking to those who can and you're not.
10: Mm-hmm.
11: I hope you will start giving and giving generously from what God has given to you.
10: Have you seen that in your life and in your ministry?
11: Oh, 100%.
10: The people who are able to give end up giving.
11: Clearview would not be where it is today if it wasn't for the wealthy people giving to the Lord.
10: Mm.
11: They have gone above and beyond in giving, and I am grateful to them. Of course, ultimately, I'm grateful to God.
10: I'm sure there's some pastor out there right now, and maybe this is an episode for another day, but how do I attract those wealthy givers to my church? Because I've been looking for years, and they're not there.
11: I mean, it's don't look for that. Just pray and say, God, would you send people who are resourceful,
10: mm-hmm.
11: who have a heart for the kingdom of God, who truly care about the gospel, reaching every man, woman, boy, and girl, doesn't matter what they look like, where they come from, whether they're across the street or across town or across the state or across the nation or across the world. God, I need to reach the world.
10: Mm-hmm.
11: Would you send those people? Because that's the prayer I prayed.
10: Yeah.
11: I genuinely prayed that.
10: Mm-hmm.
11: I said, God, send people, because yes, I'm going to work hard. Yes, I'm going to work 2-3 jobs. And I did. Mm-hmm. Well, I mean, I worked 3 jobs.
10: Wow.
11: I was a pastor, I was a principal, I was even working as an instructor in the seminary.
10: Mm-hmm.
11: So I was doing 3 jobs.
10: Yeah.
11: And I said, God, I will keep doing that. I will do that the rest of my life till I'm like 90 years old. I'll work 3 jobs. But it would be great if you send people with resources who can come and support so that I can focus my life in one thing, which is pastoring the church, preaching the gospel, preaching the truth, the word of God in its entirety, in its with accuracy, with passion. I want to preach that. But if I'm going to be divided, it's going to be difficult.
10: Yeah.
11: And one by one, God began to send people.
10: I feel like I ask this a lot, but just for someone listening, were you aware as he was sending those people that it was happening, or is it only as you look back?
11: No, I saw it.
10: You saw it as it was happening.
11: I saw that, and I was like, God, you're answering the prayers. Mm-hmm, mm-hmm. Because here come people. Now, there were a lot of people who came, and they shuffled in, shuffled out, and that's fine. But then there were people who came, and I was like, oh, I see something here. And it was much more than money. I began to see their heart.
10: That's what I was just about to say, that like you beat me to the punch a little bit, because it's a different relationship. Because this is not, hey, we need to treat these people really good. These people have money. No. This is we need to really be intentional about how we foster this relationship, because that person is an answered prayer.
11: Absolutely. Yeah, it was more than just dollar signs.
10: Right.
11: This was the heart they had, the desire they had to support. Where I am today was not where I was 15, 20 years ago.
10: Right.
11: You know, I was younger. I was trying to figure things out. I was trying to work hard, do what I can to see the church grow. And these people, even then, were willing to step up and give and support. Mm-hmm. And so I knew right away God was working there.
10: I think, you know, if you're thinking about Nehemiah in the case of what we're seeing here, the thing that keeps coming back to me, and maybe you can talk about this as we close, is that it's not just the wealthy gave. And the poor gave what they could, but the wealthy gave, and the wealthy really, really benefited. It's the people as a whole. Everybody
11: That's right.
10: benefited.
11: Everybody gave. Yeah, I mean, Nehemiah gave. How much did the heads of the fathers' houses give? Verse 71 tells us. 21,000 gold drachmas and 2,200 silver minas. Now, we talked about the drachma a few moments ago. What is a mina? It was a Babylonian silver coin. One mina equaled 60 shekels.
10: Wow.
11: And one shekel was the average monthly wage. And so one mina would pay an average worker for 5 years.
10: Jeez Louise.
11: That's a lot of money.
10: That is a lot of money. And that's what was being given to the effort.
11: That was given by the heads of the fathers' houses. How much did the rest of the people give? Verse 72 tells us 20,000 gold drachmas.
10: Wow.
11: 2,000 silver minas and 67 priestly garments. I mean, so people were giving generously.
10: I also think about, like, if anybody had an excuse not to give, it would be these people. Like, they just got back from exile. They right. just got back into this land, and yet they are still giving. And,
11: absolutely.
10: And giving above and beyond.
11: Yeah. When you see people give like this, you know there is revival.
10: Yeah. Amen.
11: It's an awakening that's happening. It means now they recognize that all that they have is by the grace of God. And for the kingdom of God, and they're giving.
10: Mm-hmm. If there's someone out there, Dr. Shaw, we got about maybe 4 minutes left in the show, but if there's someone out there who's saying, I'm with you as a pastor, as a ministry leader, I am with you. But man, I need a way to convince my people of what they're saying. Maybe they'll play this episode in their service, who knows? But I need a way to convince my people, because all I ever hear are excuses. What do you want to say to that
11: person? Begin with prayer. Begin with prayer. Pray that God would open the hearts of your people. Secondly, talk about it. Talk about it biblically. Preach expository sermons. Preach evangelistic sermons. But in those sermons, do highlight what it means to be obedient in our giving.
10: That's right.
11: Don't shy away from that. Don't let somebody intimidate you. Don't let someone on social media or some television documentary try to intimidate you into thinking that you're some shyster or some TV evangelist who wants his Ferrari, who wants his mansion, who wants his yacht, who wants his jet plane. Don't let those kind of people scare you.
10: That's right.
11: They're no different than Sanballat and Tobiah and Geshem. You do what God has called you to do.
10: Mm-hmm.
11: You be a person of integrity, and you model what it means to give.
10: That's right.
11: So people will see that you're not just telling them to dig deep in their pockets. You're digging deep in your pockets, that you're not just telling them to give sacrificially, you're giving sacrificially.
10: That's right. And as you do that, as you model that for your people, you are going to see God start to bless it. We've seen it here at this church. And the reason we share these stories is because we're so blessed by what God has done. But we want your church to be blessed. We want your ministry to share in the joy that God has given to us. So we're telling you these stories, not to say, look how well we did things, but look what God can also do for you. Dr. Shah, I appreciate you being here and talking with us about this.
11: Absolutely. Today.
10: And we appreciate you guys listening so faithfully, sharing the show, and you guys who give. Everybody who gives to this show, just know we try to thank you every single episode. Sometimes we forget, but we are very, very grateful for all of the people who support us monthly on pray.com, on abadanshah.com. There are lots of ways that you can give, and you can find all those in the description below. But we want to say thank you because we are putting this show into the airwaves for future generations because of faithful listeners like you. Also want to say thank you to our sponsors, Mighty Muscadine, Le Blue Ultra Pure Water, and Watch Safe. These are all organizations who have partnered with us. And I want to let you know, just before we go, we got a couple of things that we have in the works. Number one is the Greek New Testament. This is the Byzantine Text Form 2026. It's the Robinson Pierpont updated edition. It's going to be out very, very soon, but the pre-order is available right now. 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

0: Hi, I'm Gonzo Gates with the 80s Vault, playing everything from the 80s and a few gems too. 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
6: Good Thursday morning. We start your day with mostly clear skies and temperatures in the mid-60s. By this afternoon, we'll see lots of sunshine and highs will reach the low 90s. We're then mostly clear overnight into our Friday morning. Temperatures will be a bit more mild, only dropping to around 70 degrees. We'll be even hotter on Friday with highs reaching to the mid to upper 90s. Then some scattered showers and storms are possible later in the day. More storms possible Saturday. I'm meteorologist Grant Skinner in the NCN Weather Center.

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0: WISS here in Henderson, North Carolina. 10:45 here on the Eastern Seaboard. Time now to go to Henderson Fruit and Produce, 1215 Old New Orleans Road here in Henderson, North Carolina, where they got some good Thursday specials going on. Good morning.
1: Good morning. 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We will be here today until 5 o'clock. If anyone has any questions, you can reach us at 252-492-1185, and we're located at 1215 Old New Orleans Road in Henderson. These are our pre-4th of July sales. These will be going until Saturday.
0: Sounds good. Thank you so much.
1: Thank you.
0: Oh, bye-bye. A lot of good stuff going on over there at Henderson Fruit and Produce, 1215 Old New Orleans Road here in Henderson, North Carolina. Go ahead and make sure to check out their pre-4th of July sale going on today, tomorrow, and Saturday at 1215 Old New Orleans Road here in Henderson, North Carolina. We'll have your weather forecast coming up right after this.
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7: Good Thursday morning. We start your day with mostly clear skies and temperatures in the mid-60s. By this afternoon, we'll see lots of sunshine and highs will reach the low 90s. We're then mostly clear overnight into our Friday morning. Temperatures will be a bit more mild, only dropping to around 70 degrees. We'll be even hotter on Friday with highs reaching to the mid to upper 90s. Then some scattered showers and storms are possible later in the day. More storms possible Saturday. I'm meteorologist Grant Skinner in the NCN Weather Center.

0: Pentagon News. I'm Mike Bailey. The Supreme Court cleared the way Thursday for the Trump administration to potentially revive an immigration policy once used to turn back migrants seeking asylum at the U.S.-Mexico border. The justices, in a 6-3 decision, overturned a lower court ruling blocking the practice. The elections overhaul bill advanced through a key state House committee on Wednesday. State Representative Amos Quick said,
1: "Elections should be normal. They should be predictable. People should know what to expect. And this constant changing is just unnecessary and so doesn't have my support."
0: Correspondent Sagar Magani reports the Federal Reserve's preferred inflation gauge hit a three-year high last month.
2: The Federal Reserve's preferred inflation gauge has hit a new three-year high. Consumer prices were up 4.1% last month from a year earlier, the biggest annual jump since April 2023. Rising gas prices were a big factor, though they have fallen sharply since President Trump announced a peace deal with Iran.
0: Catawba County health officials are putting out a warning as Legionnaires' disease cases are rising across North Carolina. And the U.S. Legionnaires' disease is a serious type of pneumonia caused by Legionella bacteria. Dr. Omar Panchal is a Novant pulmonary and critical care physician at Novant Health in Charlotte. He tells WSOC,
3: "The way it spreads is through water droplets, inhalation of water, contaminated water droplets."
0: After 6 months of community collaboration following Helene, the city of Asheville is unveiled a unified design concept for the French Broad River Parks project. And the Asheville division manager, Dustin Clemens, told WLOS,
4: "The way we're hoping to design those elements is that they can withstand the waters and simply need to be cleaned off after the next storm event that we have."
0: You're listening to NCN News.
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18: Good morning and welcome to Town Talk. This is Around Old Granville, where we look at the people, places, things, and events that make up the history of Old Granville County. I'm Bill Harris, and as always, we're joined by Mark Pace from the North Carolina Room, Thornton Library, and Oxford. Good morning, Mark.
19: Good morning, sir. How are you?
18: I am doing okay.
19: Okay.
18: I'm hanging in there as best I can. One of our listeners used to say, I'm hanging in there like a hare in a biscuit.
19: Okay. All righty.
18: No comment on the hare in a biscuit, huh?
19: No, I guess not.
18: All right. Today we are going to venture up into northern Vance County. Now, we've talked about this particular community before, but it's been, good Lord, 4 or 5 years. At least, since we've talked about this community. So today we're going to focus on Townsville. And before we get started, one of the things I was thinking about with Townsville, whenever you're talking about northern Vance County, Williamsburg seems to get, you know, all the attention because of its history and the old houses and all the things that happened in Williamsburg. It was a very important community, not only to Vance County, not only to Old Granville, but to the entire state of North Carolina. Having said that, you know, Townsville is not exactly unimportant to the development of the area and particularly to Vance County.
19: Well, it's you know, and we've talked about this about several communities in this whole area before, but when it comes to Townsville, I mean, at one point it was the second largest community in Vance County.
18: What does that mean exactly?
19: And like, for instance, we've got today there's about 1,100 people living in Townsville Township. In 1930, there were almost 1,700 people living there. So, I mean, you know, the population of the place has dropped by something like in between a half and a third. In the early 1900s, 1911, Townsville had a post office, a railroad, a bank, a hotel, a funeral home, a drugstore, a box factory. It was a thriving community that was easily 4 or 5 times the size that it is now. Townsville had a very bright future. Of course, some things happened that kind of changed that a bit, but it's just amazing to me. I've got a map that was done about 1920 of Townsville, and it's just amazing how much was going on in that place.
18: I know the map. I've seen it, and it is amazing. And the map itself is pretty impressive, too.
19: Oh, yeah, because it's a hand-drawn map, but it's just amazing. Like, behind where the post office is now, that whole lot back over there, that field in there, was where the box factory was. And and it's the second railroad that came to Granville County after the Raleigh and Gaston Railroad was the railroad that ran from Clarksville to Manson, North Carolina, and if the halfway point was Townsville. It was built in 1855-1856. The railroad didn't last long, and the rails were taken up during the American Civil War, and it was considered a secondary railroad line, and the rails were actually used and were rolled and flattened into iron plates that were actually used on the CSS Virginia, the famous Monitor and Merrimack battle in, you know, outside of Norfolk, the first battle between ironclads. The metal for the CSS Virginia came from the first Townsville Railroad, or what they call the Roanoke Valley Railroad. Now, the foundations laid, they didn't have a railroad until 1907. The railroad was brought back And that's an interesting story in and of itself. You know, by that point, like I said, Townsville was a pretty active, viable community. It started out in the late 1700s, 1780s, 1790s. It was settled by the Lyne family, L-Y-N-E, Lyne. A man named Henry Lyne came here from Caroline County, Virginia. It started a little community called Lyneville. And it's about where, you know where the old Carr Lake School was? Burned in like 2005. It was right along in there, and that was Lyneville. And interestingly enough, Henry Lyne had a daughter named Susanna, who married a man named John Penn in Caroline County, Virginia. And John Penn, one of the reasons why John Penn came here was because his wife wanted to be closer to her family. And it's interesting because there's a couple of places on some old maps that you'll see a little community just north of Townsville called Old Lina, L-I-N-A. And I think that is just a misspelling of the word line or Lyneville. Now, that rolled along till 1855, told you, when the railroad came through. And a wealthy man, lived at where the Taylor place is now, McTaylor. A man named Edmund Towns, and the Towns were a wealthy family that had come down from Mecklenburg County, Virginia. And he actually donated the land for the right-of-way for the railroad. So the railroad came through about where, if you go through Townsville today and you go past the post office, in between the post office and the Episcopal Church, you'll see a little road come through there, a little recessed road, and that's where the railroad came through. And since he gave the land for the railroad, they changed the name of the community to Townsville. And interestingly enough, the Towns spelled their name T-O-W-N-E-S. And until the late 1890s, in the 1890s, it was actually Townsville was spelled with an E.
20: I thought it still was.
19: Well, in some cases it is, but officially there's no E in it. And just as a side note on the Towns family, Edmund Towns' granddaughter was a lady named Marion Davies. And that people might not recognize that name, but she actually began an affair when she was 21 years old. She was a Ziegfeld's Follies vaudeville dancer. And when she was 21, she began an affair with a very prominent newspaper publisher called William Randolph Hearst. He was 58 years old and she was 21. And she became his mistress for the rest of his life. And if you've ever seen the movie Citizen Kane, which is it's an Orson Welles movie based on the life of William Randolph Hearst. In the movie, he's called Charles Foster Kane. But his young mistress, Susan Alexander, is based off of Marion Davies. Marion Davies, excuse me, Davies. So once again, you know, old Granville County, Vance County shows up in all sorts of places that you don't expect sometimes.
20: Now, let me jump in here and go back to something you said earlier. When you mentioned John Penn, this is the same John Penn, signer of the Declaration of Independence.
19: Correct.
20: From Granville County.
19: Oh, yeah. Yeah.
20: Okay. Mm-hmm. I just wanted to clarify that just to make sure.
19: Yeah, the Lines were from Caroline County, Virginia, and like a lot of the families from that area, they came here in the 1700s. Incidentally, matter of fact, it's the oldest post office in Vance County. The Lyneville post office was established in 1821, and then the name was changed in 1857 to Townsville. And of course, it's still a post office to this day. So it's well over. That post office is, in some form or fashion, been serving the community of Townsville for over 200 years. And interesting thing about it was, after the American Civil War, because there were so many large plantations in what's now the northern part of Vance County, the Bullock Plantation, Taylor Plantation, of course, the Hargrove Plantation, Hibernia. There were well over 100 slaves at Hibernia. It was the largest plantation in Granville County on the eve of the American Civil War. a man named Moses Bullock, who was African-American, was actually postmaster at Townsville in the 1880s. Townsville was majority African-American, and as a consequence, it was majority Republican. So a lot of people that got elected, say a county commissioner or a local magistrate, a justice of the peace, Moses Bullock, for instance, his postmaster, were African-American. And so that's kind of a, it, in some ways, Townsville is a lot like Williamsboro and some of the northern places in here in Granville County. Like I said, it's a legacy of slavery. The majority of people that live there are still African-American, and it's reflected in the makeup of the community to this day. Townsville, as I mentioned, there were two other in the vicinity. There's been two other post offices. There was a post office called Woodsworth, and we have talked about Woodsworth before, which is located north of Townsville. If you go toward Rock Spring Church and take a right and go up, like, right before you get to the Virginia line where Jeffrey's Groceries used to be, was a small community called Woodsworth from 1831 to 1867. The Woodsworth family actually had a store and a post office there. Of course, the community's pretty much gone now. I don't even think it shows up on maps anymore. The Woodsworth family incidentally left here in the 1840s and went out to Arkansas, but the name of the community stayed. A really prominent man, the largest man who had the largest plantation, largest house in the Woodsworth vicinity, was a man named Otis F. Manson. And he was a very prominent physician, wealthy landowner, and during the American Civil War, of course, for the Confederacy, he was a surgeon and a Confederate officer in Richmond. And, of course, the little community of Manson, North Carolina, is named in his honor, which was the terminus of the railroad that ran from Clarksville through Townsville, through Drury to what's now Manson, North Carolina.
20: Well, let me ask you this. We started off at the beginning of the show talking about Williamsboro. It gets all the attention because of its history. How much did Williamsboro, I mean, Williamsboro and Townsville are not very far apart, but how much impact did all that notoriety that Williamsboro get have any effect on Townsville at all?
19: Well, I mean, you know, it was kind of, I will say this, in a lot of ways, Williamsboro's heyday was from the 1760s up until about the 1840s. You know, basically Lyonsville wasn't that important. But when the railroad came through, the first railroad comes through what's now Henderson, runs through the middle part of Ant County, doesn't go to Williamsboro, and the other railroad comes up through Townsville and heads on up to Clarksville. So you start to see the diminishing of Williamsboro and kind of the rise of Townsville.
20: Ah, yes, that would make sense.
19: You start that's why they put the box factory there. That's why there was a bank there. I'll give you a good example, Bill. There was an Episcopal church in Williamsboro, St. John's Episcopal Church, right. The famous church. The next Episcopal church north of that was St. Luke's, which is over the line in Mecklenburg County, up toward Epps Forks in that vicinity. And there were a lot of the wealthy families were Episcopalians. So if you were, you know, in Townsville or somewhere in between, which you're talking about easily, you're talking about 10 or 12 miles, you either had to spend all morning riding a horse to go to St. John's Episcopal Church or go to St. Luke's. So in 1913, they formed a new Episcopal church, the Holy Trinity Episcopal Church in Townsville. And that was founded by the Hargrove family and the Taylor family and the Adams family. Samuel Adams actually ran a drugstore in the early 1900s in Townsville.
20: All right. Well, that makes perfect sense now that you talk about the railroad coming through and how that diminished Williamsboro's impact. And at this point, we'll take our first time out. We'll come back with more as we talk about Townsville on Around Old Granville. This is Town Talk.
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20: Good morning. Welcome back to Around Old Granville on Town Talk. I'm Bill Harris. And joining us again is Mark Pace, North Carolina Room, Thornton Library in Oxford. We're talking about the community of Townsville in northern Vance County. And we had talked about the railroad coming through. At the time that the railroad came through Townsville, what was there and then how did that make it grow?
19: Well, of course, you know, being the second railroad in this area in Granville County, 1855, you know, the significance of the railroad was this. It brought access to the rest of the world. If you're a tobacco farmer, you now have a method to get your tobacco to the market, say in Richmond or in Petersburg, places like that. And of course, later on, after the American Civil War, the flue-cured tobacco system develops in North Carolina and Southside Virginia, and tobacco markets developed. In fact, of course, there was a tobacco warehouse in Townsville in the 19s. Moss Tobacco Warehouse in the 1920s was there. I do want to finish up one thing about the railroad, because as I mentioned, in the Civil War, the railroad line was taken up. In 1907, the Mara family, led by a man named Drury Mara and Goodrich Mara, who was actually the old plantation house, the Mara plantation house was over near, used to be a few miles just west of where New Hope School is now. They led the rebirth of the railroad. And this is how they did it. It was very unusual. This is like 1907, 1908. They posted a bond. They had a bond issue in Townsville, and the citizens of Townsville ponied up $70,000. If you think about it, $75,000. That's a lot of money back then. And the railroad was actually owned by the citizens of Townsville. Now, the interesting thing about this is by that point, the railroad only went from Manson up through Drury, across Nutbush Creek, and ended in Townsville, okay? And they only had one. They could only afford one engine. And the curious thing was, it was when the train left, it was a train engine, a coal car, and then a passenger car, and then like one more storage car. and the railroad would lead, the engine would pull the train from Manson and would go all the way to Townsville, but there was nowhere for it to turn around. So what it would do, it was back all the way. When it made a return trip, it would back all the way from Townsville to Manson. And this actually worked for a while, but in 1918, in March 1918, there was a forest fire along Nutbush Creek. And there was a 90-foot bridge built out of timber that went over Nutbush Creek. And the bridge caught on fire. But they put the fire out. Fire just kind of burned out, you know. And they thought the bridge was okay because it was just superficially scorched. So the train is in Townsville, and the train's going to try to come back and back down to Manson. And when it gets to the bridge, you know, the passenger car gets on there, the storage car gets on there, the coal car backs up onto it, you know, and the bridge is holding up fine. And then the heavy engine, the weighs several ton, comes over the bridge, and then the bridge collapses. And as a matter of fact, the brakeman, a guy named Burton Bullock, and his cousin, who was the engineer, Benjamin Bullock, were both killed. And the train fell. The engine itself went so far down and impaled itself so far into Nutbush Creek that they could never go. And the area was very remote and hard to get to. So the train engine was never, it was never brought up or salvaged. And it was buried in Nutbush Creek. And, of course, when the lake was built in the early 1950s, 1950s to 1953-54, the lake flooded over the train. And, of course, as some people may know, there's still a train engine at the bottom of Carr Lake.
20: And when the lake gets low, you can, can't you, you know, when the lake gets really low, can't you see it?
19: You can't actually see it. If you got a good depth finder, you can see it. If you go, like, it's on that section at the end of Thomas Road, about a mile, if you look across that channel, it's Nutbush Channel, you look across, it's about a mile north of Bullocksville Park, but it's on the, that it's in that area down in there, and you can still trace the route of the, to this very day, you can trace the route of the, you know, where the railroad bed was. Incidentally, the town of Townsville bought a new engine, but the engine was hard to maintain and was expensive. So what they did is they sold the engine and then they replaced it with a Corbett truck and put rail wheels on it. And they used a Corbett truck as the engine to pull the train back and forth. And finally, in the 1930s, in 1931, with the coming of the Depression, the train closed. They shut the train down because they just couldn't make any money at it. But I'll say this, Bill. I have walked at some of the parts of that railroad line north of Bullocksville Park. And gosh, that's been... That train's been gone for almost 90 years. But there are certain sections when you're walking along the trail where you know where the railroad was, and you can see little sections of moss, green moss, that'll be about 6 feet long and about a foot wide. And then about 2 feet over, there'll be another section of moss that's about 6 feet long and about 2 feet wide. And they're where the rails used to be. And, of course, they've decayed over time. Now you can see these little piles of moss, and you can discern where the railroad track actually was. Which I think,
20: you know, I was thinking the other day, I had to go to a doctor's appointment in Durham, and I rode over Falls Lake, and I noticed how low Falls Lake has gotten.
19: Oh, it's amazing, isn't it?
20: It really is. I mean, you can see the
19: you can see the old road bed for Highway 15.
20: Thank you. Yeah. You can see the old road bed. You can see the bridge support. You can see all that. And that got me to thinking about the train in Carr Lake. And, you know, I know Carr Lake is managed by the Army Corps of Engineers and things like that to keep the level up. But I would imagine within the drought that we're currently having, although it's raining here at the moment, that the lake is probably pretty low. And it might be easier to actually get to the... To the old train engine, if someone was, you know, they wanted to scuba dive or whatever.
19: Well, I had always heard a diving club out of Raleigh about 30 years ago actually went and found the site of where the train was. Of course, the difficulty was that there was so much mud and the water was so, you know, not Carr Lake is not clear. It's not like
20: right.
19: You know, White Lake or something like that. But they did actually find where they found the, said, I've only ever found two railroad spikes along the route that goes like from Townsville Landing across Thomas Road and then over to Bullocksville. I've only ever found two railroad spikes. And my understanding was there were a lot of railroads and there was some part to the engine that was still, you could still access before the lake was there. But during World War II, they would have metal drives because metal was rationed. You know, steel was rationed during World War II. They needed it for tanks and so on and so forth. And so that's where a lot of that, that's when a lot of the metal remains of the railroad disappeared. You know, because people
3: would make sense.
19: And you use it for metal drives for the war effort.
20: You know, speaking of that, I'm surprised they didn't take the engine itself and use the metal from that as part of the metal drive and dismantle it.
19: Well, my understanding is it was impaled so far down into the water, like, you know, it was like 20 feet under the water of the creek. This is before the lake was there. Matter of fact,
20: well, how deep was Nutbush Creek?
19: It was, well, you got to remember, it was a pretty significant creek, but I mean, it was a muddy bottom and it impaled itself down there. R.B. Taylor, supposedly, when he was a young man, would he could actually swim down and ring the bell on the train with his foot. And I've heard that story, but, and two, it was a remote area, too. So,
20: well, I guess, you know, when I think of creek, I don't think of anything, you know, huge. I mean, Sandy Creek is a pretty big creek. Would Nutbush has been as big as Sandy Creek, say, up here near Laurel Mill?
19: Oh, I'd say bigger.
20: Okay. It's almost a river there.
19: That's a pretty significant, I mean, look at some of the old aerial maps and things like that, you know, particularly when it ran and got into Virginia and ran into the Roanoke River.
20: Okay.
19: And by the way,
20: it's bigger than I thought it was then.
19: Yeah. By the way, one other World War II connection for Townsville was we certainly got to mention Tungsten Mine also. And we've done a show about the community of Tungsten before, but Tungsten Mine also is in northern Townsville Township. And by the way, there was actually, from 1949 to 1957, there was a post office in Tungsten. There was a little community Tungsten that, you know, had a church, and there was a store there. Of course, it was related to the mine. As you may know, tungsten is a strategic metal, and during World War II, most of the world's tungsten supply was either controlled by the Germans or the Japanese. And so, why is tungsten important? It's the hardest naturally occurring metal known, and it also has the highest melting point. So what you could do is you could take an artillery shell or a tank shell, and you put tungsten on the end of that thing, and it would penetrate an army tank, or it would penetrate metal or a brick building in a way that a conventional artillery shell would.
20: And I'm surprised they didn't use tungsten on the tank itself.
19: Well, I don't know. I don't know the particulars on that. I know there's a famous picture during World War II of a German Tiger tank in North Africa, and it had like, it was hit 11 times by a British tank shell, and every time it bounced off of it. And then later on, they did some experiments and put tungsten on the tip of the shells, and the first shell went through the tank and blew it up. You know, it's that hard of a metal. And also, you know, after the war, too, for many, many decades, tungsten filaments were used in light bulbs.
20: Right.
19: Because it had the highest melting point. Interesting thing, the Hammy brothers were local people here in Granville County that had operated several mines, and they kind of rediscovered tungsten in 1942. And to tell you how fast things can move during a national emergency, within 6 weeks, they were producing tungsten for the United States Army.
20: Let me ask you this about mines there in that area. You know, here in Franklin County, we had the gold mine, and we had the little gold rush here, you know, out near Centerville and Wood in that area. So we know that there was gold up in that area. But there was never anything like that anywhere in northern Vance or Granville County at the time, was there? There was never any sort of gold mine, was it?
19: Well, my understanding is the Hammy brothers were actually originally looking for gold, and they actually discovered something even more lucrative at the time.
20: Yeah.
19: Now, in northern Granville County, going back up toward Virgilina, there has been a copper mine. There was briefly an exploratory gold mine up there. Blue Wing Mine, Dirge Mine were the names of a man named Rucker from England came and had some mines there for about 20 years, 1880s to about 1900s. And Burr Jelena, actually, similarly to Townsville, you know, really took off. And, of course, it's not what it used to be now. There was also a type of rock up that way in Granville County, not Vance County, called whetstone, which is that stone that you use to sharpen knives and axes and things like that. So there was a brief whetstone mine up here.
20: But no gold mine.
19: To my knowledge, no.
20: Okay, I know that's a little off.
19: I've never known any gold in Vance County.
20: All right. I know it's a little off topic, but I was just curious. You were talking about mines, and I got thinking about the gold mine that was here in Franklin County, and it's something I've never asked you about, and I just wanted to go there real quick to check on that. We'll take a break here at this point and come back with our third part on the community of council on Around Old Granville. This is Town Talk.
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20: Good morning. Welcome back to Around Old Granville on Town Talk. I'm Bill Harris, joined by Mark Pace from the Thornton Library over in Oxford, and we are talking about Townsville. And, you know, Townsville has had a lot of, not necessarily famous people, but certainly important families from this area. Certainly there's some old plantation houses that still remain, and there's some that are now gone.
19: Yeah, there's a pair of there's been some significant houses. Of course, the one that comes to mind probably the most is MacPela, which is the old Taylor plantation, which was settled in the late 1700s by John Taylor, who was a prominent local leader. Later on, that went into the Towns family, and it went from the Towns family back to another Taylor family. And the cemetery at MacPela, incidentally, there's 4 Revolutionary War veterans that are buried in the cemetery back there behind MacPela. It's on the National Register. Probably the oldest house in the Townsville vicinity is the David King Glover House, which is may very well be one of my candidates for the oldest house in Vance County. There's a technique called brick noggin, which is basically you insulate the walls of a clapboard wooden house with brick. And that is the only house that I know of that has brick noggin in it. And that usually dates from the 1750s, 1760s. And David King Glover actually gets a grant for that house in 1857. Certainly got to mention Hibernia, where Hibernia Park is now. Hibernia Plantation was built in the 1790s. It was actually torn down in 1953-54 because it came within the floodplain of Carr Lake. That was the old Hargrove Plantation. As I mentioned, the Hargroves were the largest slave owners in Granville County at the beginning of the war. Hargrove is probably the most common last name in Vance County. And as a consequence, a lot of emancipated people took, as a matter of convenience, took Hargrove as the last name. Certainly got to mention Grove Hill. That was the old Mara house. That house is gone now. That burned in the early 1900s. There was a place called Oakland, which was another Taylor house that I think, quite frankly, might have been built by the Line family. That thing dated from the 1780s. That's gone now. But, of course, a number of historic churches in the Townsville area. Certainly got to mention Tabernacle. That has its beginnings all the way back to 1780 when Bishop Francis Ashbury, who was the pioneer Methodist preacher in the southern United States, came by and established that church.

0: second wooden church with a wooden shingle roof, and that building stood until March of 1941 when it was burned. When it burned, of course, that building has been replaced. You know, that's certainly a significant building for sure. One other and prominent person that was from the area is the old Catalpa Grove plantation, which burned about 2000. That was the home of Caswell Lee Hargrove, and you're probably familiar with that name before. He was a very unusual character. He was a state senator. He was a prominent attorney. At one point, he served as Attorney General of North Carolina. He was a wealthy Confederate. Nevertheless, after the American Civil War, he helped form the Republican Party, the Party of Lincoln, even though most ex-Confederates were Democrats at the time. We could do a whole show on him, I think.
1: Probably.
0: He was best described as unreconstructed. He was a diehard Confederate. As a matter of fact, everybody in his command, he had 80 soldiers at the Battle of South Anna Bridge, and every single one of them was captured, wounded, or were killed at that battle. They fought off a Union force of about 1,200 men for 3 hours with 80 men until the entire command was captured. Hargrove actually spent some time in a Union prison and even stayed in prison for 3 months after the end of the war because he wouldn't take the oath of allegiance to the United States. And then when he came back here, he wore his Confederate uniform. He did not believe that the South had actually surrendered. But anyway, he eventually came around.
1: We need to do a show about him.
0: Yeah, you could do a whole show on him. You can't make some of that stuff. I want to mention another guy from Townsville, Davis Young Pascal. He was born in 1911 in a log cabin just north of Townsville. Came from a very humble background, but he went to college. He got his PhD. He graduated from William & Mary and was the superintendent of Virginia, school superintendent of Virginia school system, public school system in the late 1950s and early 60s, and was greatly involved in the process of integrating the school systems for Virginia. And then later on, he served as the 22nd president of William & Mary College. Really important guy. He set a lot of the precedent as state school superintendent during integration in Virginia. Virginia really fought integration to the point that a lot of school systems, like, say, for instance, the Prince Edward County school system, actually, they shut the school system down rather than comply with segregation. And a lot of, Davis Young Pascal was in a very unenviable position in that, you know, he was committed to the idea of desegregation, but, you know, he was not as committed to doing it. He wanted something a little more gradual. Anyway, somebody from Townsville that went out in the world and made a difference.
1: We've got about 5 minutes left here. I wanted to talk about the effect that the building of Carr Lake had on Townsville.
0: Well, it was a plus and a minus. The thing about it was, you know, Townsville, like so many places in this area until the Second World War and America became more of an suburban society, was relying on tobacco. Carr Lake, of course, was built from 1952. Actually, they started in 49 and dedicated it in 53, I think. A lot of the land, good farmland, wound up being underwater. A lot of people felt like they did not receive the true value of the land when the Corps of Engineers came in and built the lake. I mean, there are cases I've seen, like along where Henderson Point is, the Henderson family in that long in there. They only got somewhere in the neighborhood about $64 to $70 an acre for their property, which, you know, even in terms of the late 1940s, that when you extrapolate for inflation, it's not much.
1: Right.
0: It helped the community in the sense that, you know, there was benefit from people moving to the lake. But on the other hand,

0: And I think in some ways it might have, because Townsville was kind of cut off because of the lake, particularly for their connections to the south side of Virginia, it may have, you know, kind of set them back a little bit. Also want to mention, while I got some time, I got to mention Townsville High School, or later on Carr Lake School, which I went to school there from 1971 to 1974 when I was in fifth, sixth, and seventh grade. That was actually a consolidated high school that was built in 1922. The building itself burned in 2005, and it was typical. It was the, you know, 1 through 12 local community high school. I think the last graduating class there was in 1966, and they had 12 people in the graduating class. And then it was opened as Carr Lake School, a private school, in 1971. I went to school there, so I, you know, always kind of had a certain affinity from Townsville anyway. But, you know, Townsville has seen better days. It may come back, particularly with, you know, with the growth of Carr Lake, and, you know, Carr Lake is a destination and also is a retirement spot too. So.
1: And also, isn't there a historical marker at Townsville?
0: Gosh, and yeah, there is. That's for the Nutbush address, I do believe. Mr. Sims, the school teacher, who was a local school teacher, but he was part of the Regulator Movement, which we've talked about before, which was kind of a grassroots effort in the 1760s and 1770s against what was perceived to be kind of a corrupt local government, county government, which kind of was a precursor and set the stage for the American Revolution to some degree in this part of the world.
1: Now, I couldn't remember exactly what that marker was for, but now that you mention it, I do
0: Leonard
1: recall
0: Sims,
1: it.
0: I think, that was his name,
1: And that is our look at Townsville. We could probably go on another 20 minutes about...
0: I know, because we didn't talk about the bank building that's used by the old Masonic Hall, the African-American some Masonic Hall. We didn't talk about Hargrove Chapel, which has been there for, that's an African-American Methodist church that's been there for well over 100 years. A lot of stuff, but, you know, we can't cover everything.
1: You know, it's amazing to me that, you know, you drive through somewhere like Townsville or Williamsburg,
0: you don't think about
1: or
0: it.
1: Centerville or, you know, Manson or Gila or any of these little communities that dot old Granville County. And you pass through them and you don't think about much of it. And, you know, you're gone in an instant, in the blink of an eye. But when you start digging into these communities, you find out so much interesting information and stories and history. And that's what this show is about. Around Old Granville digs into some of these things to find out a little bit more about our region and our community. And that's what makes it fun. Before we go, you got anything going on at the library?
0: Well, and I always say, Bill, I always say that you never know what's in your own backyard until you look.
1: That's right. Absolutely.
0: We are having, I do want to mention that at 2:00 at the Granville County Museum this Sunday, we will have...
1: Oh, blow your own horn.
0: No, I'm not going to do that, but I will be receiving an award from the Daughters of the American Revolution for the Medal of Honor, which is a fine achievement. I will acknowledge that, but we're also having an opening... opening for our 250th history review for Granville County, and that's going to feature some biographies and some items that I think people will really be interested in. We've got like some items from World War II and the Civil War that we haven't had on display before. So if you're not doing anything this Sunday between 2 and 4, come on by.
1: And let me say that you are well deserving of that honor, sir.
0: Well, thank you. It was a surprise, I'll say that.
1: You're getting to be a big name around here.
0: Yeah.
1: Quit being so humble. You deserve all this. Absolutely.
0: Well, somebody said, I saw that thing up in the post office the other day about you getting an award, and I thought, well, I don't know if that's good or not. You saw my sign in the post office.
1: Yeah, I know. I get that. Maybe it's not a award, but a reward.
0: I don't know. Anyway.
1: All right. Well, thank you, Mark. I appreciate it as always. This has been Around Old Granville. When we come back in 3 weeks, we're going to head over to Warren County We're going to talk about Nathaniel Macon.
0: Nathaniel Macon, yes. We need to talk about him.
1: Yeah. One of the most important figures in the history of Old Granville County. That's in 3 weeks. We thank you for listening. This has been Around Old Granville. I'm Bill Harris, and this has been Town Talk.
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5: This is Fatherhood on the Air with Jamon Glover, brought to you by the Vance County Extension Office, the Vance Parenting Task Force, and the Franklin Granville Vance Smart Start. Today, we wrap up our series, Money, Manhood, and Fatherhood. Over the last few weeks, we've talked about the pressure to provide, teaching our children about money, moving beyond survival mode, and having healthy financial conversations. Today, I want to leave you with one final thought. What are you really leaving behind? This is a question that plagues most men as we cross into our mid to late 40s. And we can take an inventory of the things we've accomplished, our families, our children, our friendships, all of those things. So when people hear the word legacy, they often think about money, an inheritance, a life insurance policy, maybe even a paid off house. Don't get me wrong, those things, they matter. But I've learned something over the years. The greatest inheritance a father leaves isn't found in a bank account. It's found in the habits, the values, and the mindset he passes on. I've met families who inherited very little financially, but they inherited discipline, faith, integrity, and a strong work ethic. I've also met families who inherited money, but never learned responsibility. Guess what happens? The money disappears. Why is this? Because wealth without wisdom rarely lasts. What is the saying? If you create wealth by the third generation, it's all gone. As fathers, our responsibility is bigger than paying bills today. We're preparing our children to make wise decisions long after we're gone. We're teaching them that money is a tool, not an identity. That success isn't measured by what you own, but how faithfully you manage what you've been given. Generational stability isn't about transferring wealth. It's about transferring wisdom. And this is one of the things that you, if you look through history, you'll see it. Very few families who were great 100 years ago are still great today. A sense of entitlement, the lack of wisdom, bad investments, it all comes together to make one big decline. And so I want to leave you with some practical steps. How do we begin building generational stability? First, teach stewardship. Help your children understand that everything has value and should be treated with care. Second, tell your family stories. Talk about the sacrifices your parents made. Talk about lessons you learned the hard way. Those stories become family treasures. Third, think beyond yourself. Consider creating a savings account for your child. Start a small investment. Purchase life insurance if you're able. Write a simple will. None of these require you to be wealthy. They simply require you to think ahead, because every generation should leave the next one a little stronger than they found it. And in all honesty, with the family stories, we learn through stories. We teach our children through stories. And when our children understand what grandpa had to go through to make it, what you had to go through to keep it, they are more prepared to understand how to overcome their own challenges, their own barriers. They're wary of bad investments because they remember that one time, that thing that looked too good, it really was too good to be true. So this week, I want to give you a call to action. I want to leave you with this question. If your children inherited your habits tomorrow, what would or would they be prepared for life? Because that's the legacy they'll receive first. This week, start one new family habit that creates stability. Maybe it's a monthly family budget conversation. Maybe it's savings together for a goal. Maybe it's simply talking to your children about what you've learned about money. Small habits repeated over time become generational change. You've been listening to Fatherhood on the Air with Jamon Glover. Remember, strong fathers don't just leave an inheritance. They leave instruction, they leave character, and they leave a legacy that outlives them.
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0: NCN News. I'm Mike Rayleigh. The elections overhaul bill advanced through a key state House committee on Wednesday. The bill's primary sponsor, State Representative Hugh Blackwell.
1: All you have to do is to sign an affidavit that you were a resident of the state if you're not already on the voter rolls.
0: Powerful earthquakes had struck Venezuela in quick succession Wednesday evening as communities across South American countries sustained damage. There were at least 170 deaths. The Supreme Court cleared the way Thursday for the Trump administration to potentially revive an immigration policy once used to turn back migrants seeking asylum at the U.S.-Mexico border. The justices in a 6-3 decision overhauled a lower court decision blocking the practice that limited the number of people who could apply for asylum each day. Correspondent Sagar Magani reports the Supreme Court is blocking thousands of lawsuits against the maker of Roundup weed killer.
2: The Supreme Court is blocking thousands of lawsuits against the maker of Roundup weed killer. The suits allege Roundup manufacturer Bayer did not warn users the weed killer could cause cancer. The case went to the high court after Bayer faced some multi-billion dollar verdicts.
0: Even with rain expected this week, farmers in eastern North Carolina say it may not be enough to protect their crops. Beaufort County farmer Chad Poole told WITN.
3: So we're a third-generation farm. My family started it back in the 1920s, 1930s. You know, we're looking to pass that on to the next generation. So we're basically at the mercy of whatever was in the soil at the time we started the growing season and what comes from rainfall.
0: As fireworks stand, prepare for surge in sales ahead of Independence Day. Safety experts are reminding people to exercise caution. 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
12: Thank you for listening to WIZS News. The Henderson City Council voted unanimously to adopt the fiscal year 26-27 budget at a special call meeting on Wednesday afternoon. The meeting lasted about 35 minutes, during which Finance Director Joey Fuqua shared with council that he and staff had identified an additional $794,000 in savings. Calling that amount a pretty good chunk of money, Fuqua said those savings will be achieved by reducing from 25% to 17.1%, a cushion from the retirement line. Interim City Manager Kendrick Van reassured council that the city is in good financial shape as far as the reserve funds go. The Local Government Commission recommends that municipalities maintain at least an 8% fund balance, and Henderson's sits right at 25%. Fuqua said the $5 million earmarked from fund balance in the proposed budget has dropped to roughly $3.4 million because of the additional savings that staff and department heads had found. Council member Lamont Noel made a motion to adopt the budget, which was seconded by Council member Sam Seifert. Before the vote was taken, however, there was discussion about returning the position of the mayor's assistant to the budget. It had been the only position cut, and Mayor Melissa Elliott said, quote, "It seems to me to be very targeted." In making a motion to restore the position, Councilmember Michael Venable said, "If we haven't cut anybody else's position, I want to make a motion that we put the mayor's assistant back in place." Council members Geraldine Champion, Catherine Kitty Gill, Tammy Walker, and Venable voted yes. Council members Gary Dakey, Kenya Gomez Jimenez, Noel, and Seifert voted no. Elliott cast the tie-breaking vote to restore the position to the budget, which adds $22,000 to the bottom line. Also, keep in mind, as far as the passage of the budget is concerned, that vote was unanimously yes. From Vance County Sheriff Curtis Brame, the Vance County Sheriff's Office is actively investigating an attempted escape from the Vance County Jail. On June the 22nd, at approximately 1:30 p.m., the Vance County Sheriff's Office was notified that an inmate had attempted to escape and sustained injuries during the attempt. Responding personnel located the inmate in the secure area between the detention center's two exterior perimeter fences. Brame said in his press release the inmate was identified as Malin Hebron. Preliminary investigation indicates that Hebron obtained access to a set of detention center keys, exiting his housing unit, accessed the roof through a roof hatch, and attempted to jump over the facility's two exterior security fences. Hebron was unable to clear the facility's exterior security fences and never left the secured perimeter of the detention center. He landed on a gravel surface within the secure area between the fences, sustaining injuries during the fall. Brame said at no point during the incident did Hebron escape lawful custody. Hebron was transported to Duke for treatment of injuries sustained during the attempted escape. The Vance County Sheriff's Office Criminal Investigations Division is actively investigating the circumstances surrounding the incident, including how Hebron gained access to the detention center keys. Additional charges are anticipated. The investigation is ongoing. If you have information about the incident, you're encouraged to contact the Vance County Sheriff's Office at 738-2200 or Henderson Vance Crime Stoppers at 492-1925. Anonymous tips may also be submitted through the P3 Tips mobile application. 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
13: And 1450, 100.1 WIZS, your community voice. I'm Steve Lewis. It's 5 minutes after 12 on a Thursday, the Blast, Tobacco Road Thursday. And today we've got a mini concert. These guys, they grew up near Chesapeake Bay in Maryland and come from a musical family. Parents were songwriters. Their uncles and cousins were musicians on the side. And these guys represented their high school back in 2000 in a Battle of the Bands contest. And when they started out professionally, they started out as solo acts, separate from one another. And in 2012, they got their first recording contract. We're going to start with their debut single. It's a mini concert from the Brothers Osborne.

0: Tobacco Road Thursday on The Blast. And today it's a Brothers Osborne mini concert. We are your community voice with WIZS.
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6: 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I'm Tasker Fleming, and we'll sit on the front porch and listen to some good bluegrass music together. 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

100.1 1450 WIZS. I'm Steve Lewis. It's the Back of Road Thursday on the Blast, and we're having a Brothers Osborne mini concert. Now, the question was asked, how come they didn't call themselves the Osborne Brothers instead of the Brothers Osborne? Well, there was a group, a duo, called the Osborne Brothers, Bobby and Sonny Osborne. So TJ and John said, okay, we're not going to be the Osborne Brothers. We'll be the Brothers Osborne.

100.1 1450 WIZS, where your community voice. I'm Steve Lewis, and this is the Blast on Tobacco Road Thursday. Mini concert from the Brothers Osborne. We heard Let's Go There, Nobody's Nobody, I'm Not For Everyone, Stay A Little Longer, and It Ain't My Fault. And the wrap-up song for this edition of the Blast, Brothers Osborne, mini concert all night.

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0: And welcome one and all to Sports Talk right here on WIZS. Scout Hughes here with you. We got George Hoyle on the line here. And we're having a great time here on this Thursday. I'm going to go ahead and bring George in. George, good afternoon. How you doing?
1: Well, beautiful day.
0: depends where you are, I reckon.
1: It's always a beautiful day. Another day is a beautiful day, but that's the way I look at that.
0: Fantastic. You know, before Monday, we never really got a chance to talk about even though Carolina did not win the College World Series against Oklahoma on Monday night, we never got to kind of, I guess, wrap up what had happened exactly. But regardless, Carolina, when you look at their baseball team overall, great season. Fantastic season. I think I saw the record 53-14-1 for 2026. It was an amazing year for Carolina baseball. They've made the College World Series 9 times out of the last 20 years, and just this year was a great season for Carolina despite the loss in the College World Series finals.
1: It was a great season. They came up one game short, but they were where every other college team would like to be, and that's playing on the last day of the last game in the NCAA baseball tournament. So hats off. You know, came up short, but it was a great season.
0: Yep, you're right about that. And it's just, you can always look forward to next year, and we'll see how it all plays out with Carolina baseball. Again, fantastic year for the Tar Heels over there in Chapel Hill, coming back from Omaha. But, man, great season. So, George, I don't know if you got a chance to watch the NBA draft over the past 2 days.
1: I did. I watched most all of the first round and kept up with the second round. I didn't actually watch it, but I was keeping up with it on my phone.
0: Okay. Well, you know that the ACC produced a good amount of NBA rookie talent coming up this season, and you know that the ACC had 3 top 10 picks. We knew about Cam Boozer going to Memphis, from Duke, and then we knew that Caleb Wilson. I knew Caleb Wilson was going to be in the top 10. I didn't think he would be in the top 5, but I'm still glad that Caleb Wilson's in the top 5. He's going to Chicago, and hopefully he'll be a great player, like another great player that went to Chicago coming from Carolina.
1: I think he was picked at 4 too, wasn't he?
0: No, he was picked at 3.
1: At 3, okay. I knew it was 3 or 4. It wasn't the top 2. I was sure of that.
0: And then, looking on to number 6, the Brooklyn Nets, they drafted a guy that we talk about a good bit just because of how great he is and how great he was for Louisville in the ACC this year. Mykael Brown Jr. went 6 overall to the Brooklyn Nets. So.
1: Yep.
0: Moving on, we got some other draft picks throughout. The one other first-round draft pick from a player from the ACC, Ibuka Okori. He was the player from Stanford. He got drafted by Oklahoma City. And then moving on to day 2. Listen, I like a guy that not only plays for a team or a college in the state of North Carolina, but he's also from the state of North Carolina, Isaiah Evans. He's also going he was drafted by Brooklyn. He's going to Minnesota. He was in a trade that will send Isaiah Evans to Minnesota. But great job for Isaiah Evans getting drafted by the Brooklyn Nets as well. And he deserves it, too.
1: Yes, it was. He does. Any of them, it's a little tougher in the second round than it is the first, but, he'll make it. And I think all 3 of the ACC players that were picked yesterday will make it.
0: Oh, yeah. Really do. When it comes to, especially because more likely than not, it's seldom that you see a first-round draft pick not pan out. It's more likely that you see a second-rounder not pan out. But moving on, you had Ryan Conwell from Louisville. He was drafted by Oklahoma City. Malik Brown, who was really Cam Boozer's backup, center, he got drafted by San Antonio. I thought that was a good pickup by the Spurs. Not like they need it. They got Victor Wembanyama, but it's still a good pickup for Malik Brown, the rookie, coming from Duke.
1: Yep.
0: So, moving on, we got some other players to talk about from the ACC that were drafted. Toby Law from Virginia Tech, he was drafted by Dallas. Henry Veersaar, he was the guy from North Carolina. He was drafted by the Clippers, and he fell. A lot of people said that he was, you know, in my eyes as well, good first-round talent, at least late in the first round. But he ends up falling late in the second round. But doesn't matter at this point. He's drafted. He's in the league, and I think he'll make a good impact on the Clippers roster.
1: Yes, I think he'll end up being a very good pro. But, you know, all of those guys that slipped into the second round, they probably would have made more money had they stayed in college, every one of them.
0: You're right. You're right. And they, and you know what?
1: Let's say this. I'm not going to say they would make as much, but it would have been guaranteed for that, for the upcoming year. You know, it wouldn't have been a thought process. Or, am I going to make the team? Am I going to have to go somewhere else or whatever?
0: It's funny you bring that up, because there's a situation currently right now where a person from Auburn was, well, actually, it was an international player that ended up signing with Auburn, but he was still drafted in the NBA draft. He could actually stay at Auburn, quote-unquote stay or start at Auburn, and make more money than he would as a late second-round pick in the NBA, which is crazy, because we hadn't seen, in my eyes, we hadn't seen anything like that in terms of a player, I guess, having that option.

0: State. He was drafted by the Golden State Warriors in the second round. And Jaron Pierre Jr. from Southern Methodist, he was drafted 58th overall by the New Orleans Pelicans. But, you know, George, when you look at the teams from the ACC that were drafted, who do you think will make the biggest impact for their team? I mean, you can obviously say Cam Boozer, Caleb Wilson, but who do you think in your eyes?
1: I'm going with the Boozer, Wilson, and the kid from Louisville.
0: Mikael Brown Jr., yes.
1: I mean, to me, you know, he's a guard, and guards usually make the big – I mean, they stay around longer. That kid is really good. And I think the surprise one is the one at Stanford. I liked him a lot. I really thought he was a good ball player. You know, whenever you saw him out there, he was just hustling always. And I think he will play in the NBA a long time.
0: Absolutely. It should be noted that I stayed up to watch both rounds, and I was hoping that Quadir Copeland from NC State would have been a late second-round pick. That ended up not being the case, George, but he did end up signing a two-way contract with Houston as an undrafted free agent. But I was hoping that NC State would have a NBA draft pick, but dang, it just wasn't meant to be last night.
1: I will say, though, I think he will be in the NBA for a long time. I really do. I like him. He's a player.
0: Yeah. So I try to keep up with it as much as I can in terms of how long it's been. I believe the last time NC State had a player drafted in the NBA draft was 2017. That was actually, you know, Dennis Smith Jr. He was drafted, I believe that was 7th overall by the Dallas Mavericks. The 2017 draft. Yeah, because that was Mark Gottfried's last year, and he was with them that day as well. But, you know, even when you have schools, I guess, come around like that, it's different for schools like Duke. Because Duke, you know, they have this saying at Duke, it's not a rebuild, it's a reload. And, you know, I guess even with Carolina, you know, Caleb Wilson being a high draft pick for Carolina for the first time in probably two decades. I think the last time you had teams in the top five, or really in the top, I'd say the top five from Carolina going to the NBA draft was probably Raymond Felton in probably 2005. As that was a little over 20 years ago. But, you know, one of the things that I enjoyed seeing last night was when Caleb Wilson got drafted. And Hubert Davis was there congratulating him along the way. I thought that was special. I really did enjoy that.
1: Well, I was glad to see. Hubert is a wonderful person. He's just, you know, I know people had a hard time with some of his coaching, but I think he was a good coach. Maybe not at the right time, but the bottom line is we're talking about his personal. He's a great person. He's a good Christian, and he stands with his players, and that, to me, means a lot.
0: Yeah, I'm excited.
1: My son worked for him in Chapel Hill. He was a manager for the JV team and the varsity team. But he talks to Hubert, and he is just he's a great person.
0: And I'm glad that you brought up, you know, in terms of Hubert Davis just being there for Caleb Wilson as well, because that's not, you know. And it was kind of the same way that happened a few years ago when Dennis Smith Jr. got drafted by NC State and Mark Gottfried was there. Of course, Mark Gottfried had already been canned by that time by NC State for entirely different reasons that we know now. But I thought it was just good to see Caleb Wilson and Hubert Davis share that moment. I think it's also good that he's going to Chicago as well. So
1: I agree. I agree with you 100%.
0: In terms of more locally, we have the Charlotte Hornets. They had two draft picks across the 2 days. Both were first-round picks. With the 14th pick, the Charlotte Hornets selected Haynes Steinbach from the University of Washington. And then they selected 18th overall Christian Anderson, the guard from Texas Tech. No trades for the Charlotte Hornets throughout days one and day two, but they actually made a trade today, early.

0: Earlier this morning, the Charlotte Hornets, they traded their star point guard, LaMelo Ball. He's on his way to Minnesota, along with Josh Green, for what seems like a haul for coming back to Charlotte. You have power forward Naz Reid coming back, but that's not exactly what I'm talking about. An unprotected first-round pick next decade, and then three first-round pick swaps in 28, 29, and 30, along with a trifecta of second-round picks as well. And Carolina guy George Kobe White has re-signed with the Charlotte Hornets. This was just a few minutes before we started the show as well. 3 years, $74 million going back to Charlotte after being traded there mid-season. George, your thoughts on the Hornets transactions?
1: I think it was a good trade. Nothing against LaMelo, but I definitely think that was a good trade.
0: A lot of people were saying that, you know, or I guess from the general manager's point of view, yes, what they're trying to do is they're trying to make it the Brandon Miller Colin Knipple show in Charlotte, and not so much the LaMelo Ball show anymore. And that's kind of the feeling that I got from that all. But we'll see how that all plays out. LaMelo Ball played probably the most games. Probably he played the most games this season since, I believe, his rookie season, which is saying something. But he had been injured for a good while. But hopefully this trade works out for the Charlotte Hornets and for my sanity as well, because I just want a good team. Of course, hey, listen, I'll take a bad team too, because you know, if the teams are bad, the ticket prices are low.
1: Yeah, I think it is. I really do. I like all the first round picks, and if their pick is better than ours, we get the lower one, so that's a good thing.
0: Absolutely. And within that, you have some great action going on around the NBA as well. So that's been your NBA draft picks from the ACC for the Charlotte Hornets, and also some transactions that the Charlotte Hornets had made within the past few hours. That's interesting to look at. So, all right, we'll go ahead. We'll take a time out. When we come back, we'll have more sports talk on the way coming up right after this. Stay tuned.
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0: And welcome back to Sports Talk right here on WISDS. Scout Hughes, George Hoyle sitting here with us. He's by phone, actually, but that's all right as well. George, I got a special story to tell you. So Tuesday morning, I go to Clearview for they have like this men's prayer meeting, and even though I don't go there on a regular basis, of course I go with Papa to First United. After the men's prayer group Tuesday morning, I drove by the Center for Innovation, the Vance County Center for Innovation, and I assumed that was fine because, you know, school's out and everything. But I got out,
1: yep,
0: and I went down. I actually walked on Veterans Field. This was about 7 in the morning. So, you know, the sun had just came up, and I was walking around. And actually, I filmed myself, you know, walking and talking and just, you know, walking up to the goalposts and just walking up to the old bleachers as well. And it, even though I didn't grow up here, it still brought some, I guess, not memories for me, but I guess memories that other people have. And I don't know, memories that that my grandfather have and that you have and other people do as well. But I was just looking at it, and I told Pop about it yesterday, and he said, "Well, why don't they do anything to it?" I said, "Well, they gotta fix the brick bleachers. They gotta mow the lawn. They gotta pick up the trash. It'd be great if they would tear a fence down or two." But it was really, even though Veterans Field needs some, you know, really some TLC, I was still kind of encouraged just to walk around there Tuesday morning and just to kind of, you know, take it all in of what it was.
1: Yeah, the field is still in good shape as far as the playing surface. The rest of it needs lots of work.
0: Yeah. Yeah. Like I said, I was filming myself, and I actually walked closer to the building. At this point, there's like a gate that, you know, that kind of separates Veterans Field from the front of the building on, you know, coming from Charles Street. And, you know, I saw the, I'll have to go back to my photos on my phone because I did take a picture of it. Let's see here. I'm sorry. Hold on 1 second. Oh, yeah, I saw the sign. It said, and I'll send it to you, George. It says, "Ticket needed to re-enter." And I was just thinking, oh, man, you know, back in the day, you had tons of games going on there. And but I guess when you were growing up, I don't know if you ever played football for Vance Senior. I know you went to Vance Senior.
1: Yeah, I did.
0: You did play for them?
1: Yeah.
0: So I guess back in the 80s, who was the quote-unquote biggest rival that Vance Senior had back then? Was it Webb? Was it the boys from Oxford, or was it someone else? Because I know that Vance Senior was in the big, correct me if I'm wrong, is it the Pac-6 conference?
1: Well, it was the Pac-6. We were always rivals. We always played Webb. We always played Warren County. But, the you know, our rival within the conference was always Person. That was a big game.
0: And it's funny because I have, and I've shown you this, I've shown you the copy of the yearbook that I have of my aunt's, her yearbook from Vance Senior High School. She graduated in 1990. Actually, today is Jill's birthday, so happy birthday, Jill. but I remember she showed me her old yearbook, and the schedule, like they have the football schedule in the yearbook, and the last two games that I remember looking at it were like the second to last game was Hillside, and the last game was Person. It's always Person. And I just, do you ever like understand, like, do you know why that was such a quote unquote rivalry with Vance Senior and Person?
1: It was so competitive in every sport. Northern Durham was another one in football. That was, you know, that was a big rivalry because it was going to be between those three schools most every year.
0: For the conference?
1: To win. Yes.
0: Okay. Because I just think it's amazing how that works out. But do you remember exactly who played, like the year that, like, your senior year? Did you play person at home or on the road? Or do you remember?
1: I cannot tell you that.
0: That's okay.
1: I don't remember any of that.
0: That's okay. That's all right. I'm just trying to figure out the last time, the pinpoint date of when Vance Sr. last played at Veterans Field, or when any football team for that matter played at Veterans Field. I'm not 100% sure.
1: I think it was about 92, I think, was the last year. That was after me by a good little bit, but I think it was 92, was the last game.
0: I'm not sure if the Henderson Middle School ever used that field.
1: Well, that was the home field for Eaton Johnson Junior High and Henderson Junior High. That was our home field, the okay. Veterans Field, plus the high school.
0: Okay.
1: It was three teams that used it.
0: Say that again? I'm sorry.
1: It was three teams that used it. Henderson Junior High, Eaton Johnson Junior High, and Vance Senior High.
0: Okay. And then what were you saying?
1: It was only 10 through 12 at the high school.
0: Right.
1: 7, 8, 9 were at Eaton Johnson or Henderson Junior High.
0: Yeah. And I was, as I was filming myself and, you know, walking around Veterans Field, I was, you know, go ahead. Okay. As I was walking around and filming myself walking around Veterans Field, I was thinking about, you know, I've told you this before, what if we had a big renovation project for it and, you know, cleaned it up and really cleaned it up and put lights in? Or is that really just a fever dream, or is that something, you know, down the line that we could really do?
1: No, John Champion, who was a principal at one of the local schools, he played. I think he graduated from Vance Senior High in 85. He and I met down there one day, and we talked about it, and we talked to some people. But, you know, one thing led to another, and then things got put off, COVID. And so what? But the bottom line is, yes, it can be done. It needs some work, but the field could be played on today if you really wanted it to be. And if you want to do a little bit of work, it can be really nice. If you want to do a whole lot of work for the other. The bleachers have been condemned on both sides. I'm pretty sure of that.
0: Yes.
1: Some of them have actually been torn down. But the bottom line is, it can be done. It can be done. And I think there are a lot of grants, especially through the NFL, that you could get to for youth football. Hmm. And we talked about that. But you have to have people that can write those grants and secure that money.
0: So... So the stands that are right in front of that First Congregational Church, you know what I'm talking about, on Roland
1: yep.
0: Street? Okay.
1: Yeah, they're gone. They're condemned.
0: Okay, well, okay, so the frame is still there, but the bleachers are not. You're right.
1: Yeah, what you could use, you know, people in government are going to have to come in and tell you that, you know, contractors and stuff, but the bottom line is a lot that can be used and should be used. I mean, Henderson is, you know, in my opinion, I think you could get all the grants in the world for Henderson. It's as poor as the town it is right now, especially with the financial trouble that we're going through in our city government. I mean, you know, we don't have a city manager. We hired a guy.
0: Well, I will say this. We did. They did.
1: You know, I don't know, but I don't think so. That's just my opinion. I'll stick to that. That's my opinion, not WIZS's, but we need to go hire a city manager that knows what they're doing.
0: Well, I'll say this. We did just pass the budget yesterday, so that is something encouraging to think about. But when it comes to Veterans Field, I wasn't as aware of the grants that you could get. But I think it would be great to have a high school football game played there for the first time since 1989.
1: Yeah, so. I think we could get the grants. I really do. I really believe that with all my heart. I might be wrong, but I think it's a great shot.
0: And there would, I mean, there'd have to be some, like you said, renovations to the bleachers. And, oh, I remember what I was going to get at. When it came to the stone bleachers, so the High School Athletic Association, they've banned those. But you can still have them if they're grandfathered into them, which I think in this case you could pull off, because I know that there are some schools in, you know, close to where I grew up in Mount Airy. I know East Surrey High School has stone bleachers. I know Star Mountain High School has stone bleachers. I think that you could pull that off as well, and not, because I think, I don't know, there's just something about the stone bleachers that really tell the story about what happened here. I mean, George, you got to think about it. In 1947, Henderson High School hosted the state championship in football and participated in it and won it on Thanksgiving Day. So, anyway, I just had to throw that out there for you. So, I'm eternally optimistic. I will always be optimistic to see if something happens to Veterans Field. So we'll see. We'll see how that plays out. So
1: hopefully it will at some point in time.
0: There you go. All right. Well, George, thanks so much for joining us today here on Sports Talk. It's been fantastic talking to you. And we'll catch you next time.
1: Thank you.
0: Thank you. Bye-bye. That's George Hoyle here on Sports Talk on WISES. Scout Hughes here with you as well. And we thank you all very much for listening to Sports Talk on WISES. Stay tuned for NCN News.
2: The Trump administration on Wednesday reached a multi-state settlement with chemical giant Chemours Company over years-long illegal discharges of synthetic forever chemicals. Deborah Stewart lives near the Chemours plant in Cumberland County. She tells WREL.
3: I would say, first of all, they need to shut that plant down.
2: AP Washington correspondent Sagar Magani reports the Supreme Court has issued two major immigration opinions.
4: The Supreme Court has issued two major immigration opinions. In the first, the High Court is clearing the way for the Trump administration to potentially renew a restrictive immigration policy once used to turn back migrants seeking asylum at the southern border. It's overturned a lower court ruling that blocked the practice of limiting the number of people who could seek asylum each day.
2: North Carolina Senator Tom Tillis belittled President Donald Trump's outsized focus on the Lincoln Memorial reflecting pool. He was asked by reporters if he believed the reflecting pool lining was cut by vandals.
5: I'm telling you what, I'd like to think a $15 million membrane could withstand a pocket knife.
2: Speaking to reporters, Secretary of State Marco Rubio today said the U.S. is responding to the earthquake in Venezuela.
6: We've already stood up our disaster response teams. It's something we did very well in Jamaica after that storm, and it's something we're really prepared to do now. So I've already spoken to Secretary Hegseth. The Department of War is going to have to play a big logistical role here, because they have the ability to land in challenging places.
2: The latest poll from Catawba College, YouGov, shows Democratic former Governor Roy Cooper with a 14-point lead over Republican Michael Wadley in the race for North Carolina's U.S. Senate seat. Michael Bitzer is director of the Catawba College Center for North Carolina Politics and Public Service. He tells CBS 17.
7: But it is indeed the independents that are breaking much more towards Roy Cooper and the Democrats in this poll.
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1450 100.1 WICS Henderson. Middays here starting at 11 o'clock Monday through Friday. It's Town Talk. We also have the local skinny and local news. 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

0: For the rest of our Thursday, we'll see lots of sunshine and highs won't be too hot, only reaching the low 90s. We're then mostly clear overnight into our Friday morning. Temperatures will be a bit more mild, only dropping to around 70 degrees. We'll then have plenty of sunshine for your Friday. Highs will reach the mid to upper 90s, but we'll have a chance for some isolated showers and storms by the afternoon. More scattered showers and storms by Saturday. Highs reach the mid to upper 90s. I'm meteorologist Grant Skinner in the NCN Weather Center.
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1: For the rest of our Thursday, we'll see lots of sunshine and highs won't be too hot, only reaching the low 90s. We're then mostly clear overnight into our Friday morning. Temperatures will be a bit more mild, only dropping to around 70 degrees. We'll then have plenty of sunshine for your Friday. Highs will reach the mid to upper 90s, but we'll have a chance for some isolated showers and storms by the afternoon. More scattered showers and storms by Saturday. Highs reach the mid to upper 90s. I'm meteorologist Grant Skinner in the NCN Weather Center.
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1: 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We are right here with you. Thank you for making the choice to listen local to the music mix that you love.

0: Inc. News. I'm John Champion. A federal judge has halted President Donald Trump's executive order that sought to create a federal voter list and limit who can receive a mail ballot. AP Washington correspondent Sagar Magani has the latest.
1: For a second straight day, President Trump has suffered a blow in his bid to get oversight of the nation's elections. A federal judge in Boston has halted the president's executive order seeking to create a federal voter list and limit who can receive a mail ballot. Two lawsuits argue the order should be found unconstitutional because the states and Congress have the power to set election rules, not the president. And the judge agreed. Another ruling in Boston yesterday blocked the president's executive order that would have required people to show proof of citizenship when registering to vote. Sagar Magani, Washington.
0: State House Republicans overrode four vetoes from North Carolina Governor Josh Stein. Shadate Hargett-Hill has more.
2: Three of the bills focus on diversity, equity, and inclusion programs. With the House's actions in the legislature Wednesday, all DEI initiatives are now effectively banned in state agencies, public schools, and public colleges and universities. The fourth vetoed bill, the North Carolina Border Protection Act, which tightens immigration verification requirements. I'm Shadate Hargett-Hill.
0: Even with rain expected this week, farmers in eastern North Carolina say it may not be enough to protect crops already stressed by prolonged dry conditions and extreme heat. Officials say most farms in the state rely largely on rainfall instead of irrigation. Rod Gerganis, director of the Beaufort County Cooperative Extension Office, tells WITN.
3: It's already seen sufficient stress to reduce yield. So we are anticipating a reduced yield for the most part of the corn crop in eastern North Carolina.
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0: For the rest of our Thursday, we'll see lots of sunshine and highs won't be too hot, only reaching the low 90s. We're then mostly clear overnight into our Friday morning. Temperatures will be a bit more mild, only dropping to around 70 degrees. We'll then have plenty of sunshine for your Friday. Highs will reach the mid to upper 90s, but we'll have a chance for some isolated showers and storms by the afternoon. More scattered showers and storms by Saturday. Highs reach the mid to upper 90s. I'm meteorologist Grant Skinner in the NCN Weather Center.
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3: 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We are right here with you. Thank you for making the choice to listen local to the music mix that you love.

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0: For the rest of our Thursday, we'll see lots of sunshine and highs won't be too hot, only reaching the low 90s. We're then mostly clear overnight into our Friday morning. Temperatures will be a bit more mild, only dropping to around 70 degrees. We'll then have plenty of sunshine for your Friday. Highs will reach the mid to upper 90s, but we'll have a chance for some isolated showers and storms by the afternoon. More scattered showers and storms by Saturday. Highs reach the mid to upper 90s. I'm meteorologist Grant Skinner in the NCN Weather Center.
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3: 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Middays here starting at 11 o'clock Monday through Friday. It's Town Talk. We also have the local skinny and local news. 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

0: NCN News, I'm John Champion. Court documents reveal more information about damage to the Lincoln Memorial Reflecting Pool. AP Washington correspondent Sagar Magani has the latest.
1: The National Park Service is giving details about damage to the Lincoln Memorial Reflecting Pool. A top parks official says a sharp knife or razor was used to cut a liner along the pool's bottom, damaging the foam sealant installed during a $16 million rehabilitation project.
2: And they cut, and then they started ripping it up. You know why? Because they're sick people.
1: President Trump's been blaming vandals for peeling paint and other problems at what's become one of his pet projects. The Park Service says about 70 fence post tops were also thrown into the pool. The statements came as part of a suit filed by a nonprofit group trying to stop work on a project plagued by an algae bloom, among other things. Sagar Magani, Washington.
0: A three-month investigation by the State Bureau of Investigation found that Wilmington police officers were justified in the fatal shooting of 23-year-old Ediberto Espinoza Sierra during a confrontation inside a downtown parking garage. Officers fired more than 60 rounds during the March incident. District Attorney Jason Smith said this on Wednesday.
3: Do we think it's excessive? No, not 62 from seven officers. And they are trained to fire until they don't believe there's a threat any longer.
0: After 6 months of community collaboration following Helene, the city of Asheville has unveiled a unified design concept for the French Broad Riverfront Parks project, shaped by feedback from thousands of residents. Dustin Clements, Asheville Division Manager, tells WLOS.
4: We've got really great opportunities for funding on this project, way greater than we have ever really had in the past.
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You got the afternoon drive. I'm John Stevenson. Thanks for listening. Here's one from Scotty McCurry.

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0: Music right there from Eddie Money from 1978, Two Tickets to Paradise. John Stevenson with the Afternoon Drive. Thanks for listening this afternoon. We've got NCNN Network weather on the way next.
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Coming up, we'll have the NCNN Sports at 25 past. I want to remind you that the following is a public service announcement. There is a gospel singing at Union Chapel Church in Henderson. That's going on, actually, in Kittrell. It's the 28th of this month at 5 p.m. Union Chapel Church of Kittrell, 6535 U.S. Number 1 Business South. And the gospel group, Unashamed, featuring Chris Gerald, Cliff Revis, and Scott Brantley, will be performing there. Everyone is invited to attend.

0: NCN Sports, I'm Jeff Hamlin. The Charlotte Hornets have traded guard LaMelo Ball to the Minnesota Timberwolves. Ball and Josh Green will head to Minnesota. In exchange, the Hornets received Naz Reid, a 2033 unprotected first-round draft pick, first-round pick swaps in 2028, 2029, and 2030, and three second-round picks. Ball was the third overall selection by Charlotte and was the 2021 NBA Rookie of the Year. Last year, Ball averaged 20 points per game as the Hornets improved from 19 wins to 44. The Hornets will sign former North Carolina guard Kobe White to a three-year, $74 million contract. White, a native of Goldsboro, was acquired by the Hornets from Chicago in February. In 21 games with Charlotte, White averaged 15 points per game. North Carolina and NC State will play in a non-conference men's basketball game at First Horizon Coliseum in Greensboro next winter. That's according to Pac Pride. While details have not been finalized, the game is expected to be played on December 15th. The Tar Heels and the Wolfpack are slated to play just one conference game next year at the Smith Center in Chapel Hill. It will be the first non-conference game between the Tar Heels and the Wolfpack since the 1979 Big Four tournament in Greensboro. The Carolina Hurricanes are headed back to Greensboro for one night. The Canes will face the Nashville Predators in a preseason game September 24th at First Horizon Coliseum. It will be the first time the Hurricanes have played in Greensboro since April 30th, 1999, when they lost to Boston in the opening round of the Stanley Cup playoffs. On the PGA Tour, former North Carolina Tar Heel Ben Griffin tied for second as the first round continues at the Travelers Championship in Connecticut. Griffin is at 6 under. The leader is Eric Cole, 1 stroke ahead at 7 under. 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
0: Major League Baseball from this afternoon. The Tampa Bay Rays maul the Kansas City Royals 13-2 at Tropicana Field. Former Durham Bull Junior Caminero hit 3 home runs and drove in 6 runs. Tampa was 2 outs away from a combined no-hitter before Carter Jansen hit a 2-run homer in the 9th. That was Kansas City's only hit. The United States men's soccer team faces Turkey to wrap up group play in the World Cup tonight at SoFi Stadium in Los Angeles. The Americans, captained by Charlotte FC center back Tim Ream, have already clinched Group D. They will learn their opponent for the knockout round by the end of tonight. Coming up tonight in minor league baseball, the Durham Bulls face the Gwinnett Stripers at Gwinnett Field. The Charlotte Knights back at home at Truist Field. They'll take on the Rochester Red Wings. That's sports. I'm Jeff Hamlin on NCN.
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0: Afternoon Drive on WIZS. Randall King right there. Stay tuned. Lots more on the way. Today's country, yesterday's greatest hits right here on WIZS Henderson. Got in CNN weather on the way in just a little bit. 85 degrees currently. We'll take a quick break. Come back with more music next.
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Be strong. Brave, strong Christians are the ones God has called us to be. The Word of God will cause you to be brave and strong. This is Pastor Bruce LeGates inviting you to hear and enjoy our Bible teaching each Monday through Friday at 5 a.m. and again at 6 p.m. Faith increases and faith grows by hearing God's Word. 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
1: Only reaching the low 90s. We're then mostly clear overnight into our Friday morning. Temperatures will be a bit more mild, only dropping to around 70 degrees. We'll then have plenty of sunshine for your Friday. Highs will reach the mid to upper 90s, but we'll have a chance for some isolated showers and storms by the afternoon. More scattered showers and storms by Saturday. Highs reach the mid to upper 90s. I'm meteorologist Grant Skinner in the NCN Weather Center.

And some music right there from Lainey Wilson. Stay tuned. We'll have NCNN Network news coming up for you in just a little bit. The following is a public service announcement from WICS Radio and WICS.com. 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Clearview Media presents Our Favored Undertakings, a documentary celebrating 250 years of American independence. June the 28th. That is the 28th on Sunday at 6 o'clock p.m. in honor of the 250th Independence Day anniversary. Dr. Shaw and the team at Clearview Church have produced a documentary about the heritage of America as seen through the eyes of an immigrant. Food trucks, fireworks show, and inflatables will be there. 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Again, that's going to be June the 28th at 6 p.m. For a complete list of public service announcements 24/7, go to WICS.com and scroll down to the public service announcements logo.

Music right there from Kelsey Hart, starting off the hour with that one. Fireworks, John Stevenson with the afternoon drive. It is 3.5 minutes after 4 o'clock, currently 85 degrees under mostly cloudy skies. Thanks for listening. 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

11 minutes after 4 o'clock, John Stevenson with the afternoon drive. Some music right there from America. On the way, we'll have NCNN Sports and Weather at 25 and 30 past. And, of course, the News Minute from NCNN. That's coming up at 15 after right now. Get you one from the motels. Only the lonely. 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

0: WIZS Henderson, Town Talk. Tune in at 11 a.m. Monday through Friday. Town Talk is a local presentation of WIZS Radio. 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Tune in and tell a friend about WIZS.
1: The Trump administration is considering a plan that could expand deportation efforts involving migrant children. That's according to new reporting out of the Associated Press in Washington, D.C. Eastern North Carolina farmers say this week's expected rain will not erase the damage already caused by weeks of drought and extreme heat, with many crops continuing to struggle. In Durham, city leaders have launched a three-day summit aimed at reducing violent crime by bringing together community members and focusing on data-driven solutions. A record 2.3 million North Carolinians are expected to travel at least 50 miles for the Independence Day holiday, with heavy traffic anticipated on roads statewide. The music industry is mourning North Carolina native Eddie Ray, the founding executive director of the North Carolina Music Hall of Fame. Ray helped shape the careers of artists from Fats Domino to Pink Floyd. Eddie Ray was 99. John Champion, NCN News.
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All right, we'll take it in CNN Sports with Love and Spoonful. And, of course, at 30 after, we'll have in CNN Weather.

NCN Sports, I'm Jeff Hamlin. The North Carolina men's basketball team will face Illinois at Bridgestone Arena in Nashville on January 30th. The Tar Heels and the Fighting Illini have not played since 2010. UNC defeated Illinois to win the national championship back in 2005 in St. Louis. UNC will also play NC State in a non-conference game at First Horizon Coliseum in Greensboro next winter. While details have not been finalized, the game is expected to be played on December 15th. The Tar Heels and the Wolfpack are slated to play just once in conference play next year in Chapel Hill. The Charlotte Hornets have traded guard LaMelo Ball to the Minnesota Timberwolves. Ball and Josh Green will go to Minnesota. In exchange, the Hornets receive Naz Reid, a 2033 unprotected first-round draft pick, first-round pick swaps in 2028, 2029, and 2030, and 3 second-round picks. Ball was the 2021 NBA Rookie of the Year playing for the Hornets. Charlotte intends to sign former North Carolina guard Coby White to a 3-year, $74 million contract. White is a native of Goldsboro, who was acquired by Charlotte from Chicago in February. The Carolina Hurricanes are headed back to Greensboro for one night. The Canes will face the Nashville Predators in a preseason game September 24th at First Horizon Coliseum. It will be the first time the Hurricanes have played in Greensboro since April 30th, 1999, when they lost to Boston in the opening round of the Stanley Cup playoffs. The WNBA has suspended Phoenix Mercury center Alyssa Thomas for one game after she made contact with her fist to Caitlin Clark's throat in last night's game against Indiana. The league gave Thomas a flagrant foul 2 penalty for it, but no foul was called on the play by officials. 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
1: Major League Baseball from this afternoon. The Pittsburgh Pirates defeated the Seattle Mariners 5-1 at PNC Park. Brandon Lowe drove in two runs, including a solo homer in the first. Henry Davis added a two-run dinger. The Tampa Bay Rays mauled the Kansas City Royals 13-2 at Tropicana Field. Former Durham Bull Junior Caminero hit three home runs and drove in six. Tampa was two outs away from a combined no-hitter before Carter Jansen hit a two-run homer in the ninth. That was the Royals' only hit. The United States men's soccer team will face Turkey to wrap up group play in the World Cup tonight at SoFi Stadium in Los Angeles. The Americans, captained by Charlotte FC center back Tim Ream, have already clinched Group D. The Americans will learn their opponent for the knockout round by the end of tonight. That's sports. I'm Jeff Hamblin on NCN.
2: 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Also, Pastor Quincy King, Connie Raglan, Pastor Thomas Rice, and Reverend Elijah Henderson. 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Again, that date, again, Sunday, July the 12th at 3 p.m. For a complete list of public service announcements 24/7, go to WIZS.com and scroll down to the public service announcements logo. Got about 85 degrees currently in Henderson and Vance County. We'll have NCNN network weather in 30 seconds.
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4: For the rest of our Thursday, we'll see lots of sunshine and highs won't be too hot, only reaching the low 90s. We're then mostly clear overnight into our Friday morning. Temperatures will be a bit more mild, only dropping to around 70 degrees. We'll then have plenty of sunshine for your Friday. Highs will reach the mid to upper 90s, but we'll have a chance for some isolated showers and storms by the afternoon. More scattered showers and storms by Saturday. Highs reach the mid to upper 90s. I'm meteorologist Grant Skinner in the NCN Weather Center.

0: And coming up on 437, John Stevenson with the Afternoon Drive. Thanks for listening on this Thursday afternoon. On the way, we'll have NCNN Network News at 455. And, of course, the local Henderson News at 5 o'clock p.m. with John Charles Rowe. 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

0: Music right there from Bruce Springsteen and Hungry Heart. Stay tuned. We'll have the local Henderson news on the way for you with John Charles Rose. That'll be on at 5 p.m. And CNN Network News on the way at 4:55. And more music on the other side of this break.
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3: NCN News, I'm John Champion. A United Nations maritime agency has paused the evacuation of ships through the Strait of Hormuz after the British military says a vessel was hit Thursday by a projectile off the coast of Oman. At a news conference before Iran fired on the vessel, Secretary of State Marco Rubio says the U.S. wants to see ships evacuate the strait safely through a path set up by that maritime agency.
4: We see the continued flow of ships in this particular case. That lane is the one that's being used for this evacuation effort that's being led by the International Maritime Organization, and that must continue. And as long as it continues, they can have all the press conferences they want. If that stops, then we're going to have a problem.
3: Public safety leaders from across Charlotte came together Wednesday for the City of Charlotte Public Safety Leadership Summit. Charlotte-Mecklenburg Police Chief Estella Patterson told the crowd the department is seeing crime reduction across the city so far this year.
5: We want to make sure that we have a visible presence in those areas, making sure our officers, if they are not riding around with their blue lights on, that they're out in the community, walking around, talking to people, engaging them.
3: The chief urged families to be aware of the city's curfew for minors, noting that parents could face a neglect charge if a child is found out after curfew. Governor Josh Stein and State Attorney General Jeff Jackson are criticizing a multi-state agreement between the Environmental Protection Agency and Chemours. Shadate Hargett-Hill explains.
6: Chemours will reportedly pay just over $22 million in civil penalties and $90 million over 15 years to mitigate PFAS discharges in North Carolina, West Virginia, and New Jersey. Jackson calls the settlement an insult to the people of Eastern North Carolina, and it does practically nothing to clean up the waters, while Stein says they will continue to hold DuPont and Chemours accountable for the mess they made and ensure North Carolinians can trust the water coming out of their tap. I'm Shadate Hargett-Hill.
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3: Stock market drifted to a mixed finish after several AI stocks veered back up the roller coaster, while Apple shares dropped after hiking prices on many of its products. The S&P 500 slipped less than a tenth of a percent Thursday after swinging between gains and losses. The Dow Jones Industrial Average rose a tenth of a percent, and the NASDAQ Composite fell five-tenths of a percent. Micron Technology helped lead the market after the computer memory company reported much stronger profit and revenue for the latest quarter than analysts expected. Treasury yields eased on the bond market after a report said inflation is behaving pretty much as economists expected. A sweeping bill to revamp North Carolina's election laws passed a key state House committee Wednesday morning, but the state could still make further alterations to the bill. Part of the bill would prevent people who have never lived in the country but whose parents are citizens to vote. Kate Sable's son, who lives in Canada, would lose that right under the bill, and she tells WRAL,
10: "They've always considered themselves to be U.S. citizens, and voting is a fundamental right of citizenship."
3: The 37-page bill would make changes to general election administration, voter registration, how elections are conducted, and campaign finance laws. Visitors from all 50 states and two countries flocked to the Triangle for the Stanley Cup Final, delivering a giant economic boost to the city of Oaks. According to Visit Raleigh, the six events totaled 112,000 attendees, generating $13.4 million in total economic impact. Scott Dupree with the Greater Raleigh Sports Alliance tells ABC 11 the new figures could lead to greater Major League Baseball opportunities for Raleigh.
11: I think Major League Baseball is very aware of Raleigh and this in the Triangle market, but there's no doubt what we saw over the last 2 months during the Stanley Cup Finals run could only strengthen and even further establish Raleigh as a Major League sports city, even though it already is.
3: John Champion, NCN News.
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12: Thank you for listening to WIZS News. The Henderson City Council voted unanimously to adopt the fiscal year 26-27 budget at a special call meeting on Wednesday afternoon. The meeting lasted about 35 minutes, during which Finance Director Joey Fuqua shared with council that he and staff had identified an additional $794,000 in savings. Calling that amount a pretty good chunk of money, Fuqua said those savings will be achieved by reducing from 25% to 17.1%, a cushion from the retirement line. Interim City Manager Kendrick Van reassured council that the city is in good financial shape as far as the reserve funds go. The Local Government Commission recommends that municipalities maintain at least an 8% fund balance, and Henderson's sits right at 25%. Fuqua said the $5 million earmarked from fund balance in the proposed budget has dropped to roughly $3.4 million because of the additional savings that staff and department heads had found. Council member Lamont Noel made a motion to adopt the budget, which was seconded by Council member Sam Seifert. Before the vote was taken, however, there was discussion about returning the position of the mayor's assistant to the budget. It had been the only position cut, and Mayor Melissa Elliott said, quote, "It seems to me to be very targeted." In making a motion to restore the position, Councilmember Michael Venable said, "If we haven't cut anybody else's position, I want to make a motion that we put the mayor's assistant back in place." Council members Geraldine Champion, Catherine Kitty Gill, Tammy Walker, and Venable voted yes. Council members Gary Dakey, Kenya Gomez-Jimenez, Noel, and Seifert voted no. Elliott cast the tie-breaking vote to restore the position to the budget, which adds $22,000 to the bottom line. Also, keep in mind, as far as the passage of the budget is concerned, That vote was unanimously yes. From Vance County Sheriff Curtis Brame, the Vance County Sheriff's Office is actively investigating an attempted escape from the Vance County Jail. On June the 22nd, at approximately 1:30 p.m., the Vance County Sheriff's Office was notified that an inmate had attempted to escape and sustained injuries during the attempt. Responding personnel located the inmate in the secure area between the detention center's two exterior perimeter fences. Brame said in his press release the inmate was identified as Malin Hebron. Preliminary investigation indicates that Hebron obtained access to a set of detention center keys, exiting his housing unit, accessed the roof through a roof hatch, and attempted to jump over the facility's two exterior security fences. Hebron was unable to clear the facility's exterior security fences and never left the secured perimeter of the detention center. He landed on a gravel surface within the secure area between the fences, sustaining injuries during the fall. Brame said at no point during the incident did Hebron escape lawful custody. Hebron was transported to Duke for treatment of injuries sustained during the attempted escape. The Vance County Sheriff's Office Criminal Investigations Division is actively investigating the circumstances surrounding the incident, including how Hebron gained access to the detention center keys. Additional charges are anticipated. The investigation is ongoing. If you have information about the incident, you're encouraged to contact the Vance County Sheriff's Office at 738-2200 or Henderson Vance Crime Stoppers at 492-1925. Anonymous tips may also be submitted through the P3 Tips mobile application. Thank you for listening to WIZS News.
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12: Thank you for listening to WIZS News. Once associated with low pay and manual labor in dirty, hot conditions, today's manufacturing facilities in advanced manufacturing are clean, temperature-controlled spaces, where it's the robots that do the heavy lifting, and right here in the four-county area that Vance Granville Community College serves, a full list of companies contribute to the more than $44 billion of goods that the state of North Carolina sends to consumers near and far each year. That's where you come in. Having those manufacturers within the Vance Granville footprint provides a unique opportunity for the community college to help students with education and training to create a highly trained pool of employees to fill jobs these employers need. Stephanie Tolbert, Vance Granville's Dean of Business and Applied Technologies, said the college has been offering programs like mechatronics and electronic engineering, among others, for a long time. And now Vance Granville Community College is getting ready to break ground for construction of its Center for Advanced Manufacturing. And this will ultimately bring all those programs under one roof. Tolbert told WIZS Town Talk, "We have tons of manufacturing companies, and that equals a lot of jobs. And with more than 250 workers 55 or older in area manufacturing facilities," Tolbert said Vance Granville is positioning itself to provide a trained workforce as those employees do take retirement. And with the new employees coming in, the companies can keep their production strong. There are several different paths to get trained, from certificates to an associate's degree, and a full-time student can take 4 or 5 classes and finish in one semester. In 1 year, a full-time student can take 10 to 12 classes and receive a diploma credential. An associate's degree takes 2 years. A student can get started in a certificate program, secure a job upon completion, and then return for the additional classes, sometimes on the employer's dime. Tolbert said they need employees now, but now that this education is valuable, it will help make them a better employee. The new center, a 35,200-square-foot building that will be located in Triangle North Business Park, is scheduled to open in January of 2028. Tolbert said, "We are extremely excited. This is a project that has been in the making for decades." Initially, the center will house the mechatronics, electronic engineering, electrical systems technology, welding, and HVAC programs. There will be conference space for meetings and trainings and open labs that will serve as expansion spaces so future programs can be brought in. Learn more about this and advanced manufacturing at WIZS.com. Plans to install the Vance County Veterans Memorial went well on Wednesday in advance of the official unveiling and dedication at 10 a.m. on Saturday, July the 4th. As American Legion Post 60 Commander Hartwell Wright said recently, it's going to be pretty difficult to keep the 9-foot memorial a secret for the week or so between the time that it's been put in its permanent location until the morning of July the 4th. But there'll be time for things to get tidied up, and then you can visit at 200 Breckenridge Street, just outside the police department. The community is invited to bring lawn chairs and be part of the momentous occasion, which will include a presentation on the history of Vance County from its beginnings to the present by local historians Tim Blackburn and Mark Pace. Remember to head down to the monument on July the 4th at 10 a.m. just outside the police station. Thank you for listening to WIZS News.
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12: Thank you for listening to WIZS News. It is time for the obituary report. Mark Lamont Brown, 49, of Finch Road, passed away on June 19 at Mariah Parham. He was born in Vance County to Shirley Drumgold Jones and the late Robert Henry Brown. A funeral service will be held at 2 p.m. on Tuesday, June the 30th, in the Chapel of Davis Royster Funeral Service. Interment will follow at Coley Springs Missionary Baptist Church. A viewing will be held from 2 until 5 on Monday at Davis Royster. Survivors include his wife, Lisa Brown, his stepchildren, Jameel Hargrove and Christopher Kennedy, his mother, Shirley Jones, his sister, Margaret Mitchell, and a host of other relatives. Arrangements are by Davis Royster Funeral Service for Mark Lamont Brown, 49, of Finch Road. 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
24: Right now, 17 and a half minutes after 5 o'clock and about 86 degrees currently in Henderson and Vance County. Stay tuned. We'll have the audio portion of WREL. That'll come on at 5:30 or thereabouts. And, of course, NCN and Network Sports at 25 after and the Joy Christian Center broadcast at 6 p.m. right here on WIZS, your community voice for news, sports, and weather. Get you a song right now. Get you this one from The Who. This is from 1969. It's called Pinball Wizard.

1450 100.1 WICS Henderson. Middays here starting at 11 o'clock Monday through Friday. It's Town Talk. We also have the local skinny and local news. 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
3: NCN Sports, I'm Jeff Hamlin. The Charlotte Hornets intend to sign former North Carolina guard Coby White to a three-year, $74 million contract. White, a native of Goldsboro, was acquired by Charlotte from Chicago in February. In 21 games with Charlotte, White averaged 15 points per game. The Hornets have also traded guard LaMelo Ball to the Minnesota Timberwolves. Ball and Josh Green will go to Minnesota. In exchange, the Hornets receive Naz Reid, a 2033 unprotected first-round draft pick, first-round pick swaps in 2028, 2029, and 2030, and three second-round picks. Ball was the 2021 NBA Rookie of the Year after being selected third overall by Charlotte. He helped the Hornets improve to 44 wins this past season. North Carolina and NC State will play in a non-conference men's basketball game at First Horizon Coliseum in Greensboro next winter. That's according to Pac Pride. The Tar Heels and the Wolfpack are slated to play only one conference game next year. That will be in Chapel Hill. North Carolina will also face Illinois at Bridgestone Arena in Nashville on January 30th. The Tar Heels and the Fighting Illini have not played since 2010. UNC defeated Illinois to win the 2005 National Championship. In the NFL, K.J. Henry, a native of Clemens who played at West Forsyth High School, has been released by the Pittsburgh Steelers. The Carolina Hurricanes are headed back to Greensboro for one night. The Canes will face the Nashville Predators in a preseason game on September 24th. That will be at First Horizon Coliseum. The Canes spent their first 2 years at the Greensboro Coliseum as they waited for the arena in Raleigh to be built. In pro softball tonight in Durham, the Carolina Blaze will take on the Utah Talons at Durham Bulls Athletic Park. 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
3: Former North Carolina Tar Heel Ben Griffin is tied for second as the first round continues at the Travelers Championship on the PGA Tour in Connecticut. Griffin closed with a 64 today. He's in a four-way tie for second at 6-under. Eric Cole is at 7-under. Major League Baseball from today. The Tampa Bay Rays maul the Kansas City Royals 13-2 at Tropicana Field. Former Durham Bull Junior Caminero hit three home runs and drove in six runs. Tampa was two outs away from a combined no-hitter before Carter Jansen hit a two-run homer. That was the Royals' only hit. The Pittsburgh Pirates defeated the Seattle Mariners 5-1 at PNC Park. Brandon Lowe drove in two runs, including a solo homer in the first. Henry Davis added a two-run dinger for the Bucks. That's sports. I'm Jeff Hamlin on NCN.

0: Be brave. Be strong. Brave, strong Christians are the ones God has called us to be. The Word of God will cause you to be brave and strong. 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We will encourage you with faith messages that increase your spiritual strength and bravery. Monday through Friday, 5 a.m. and 6 p.m.
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5: Today, we learn North Carolina's drought conditions aren't getting any better. The rain we've seen this week has done very little to ease it.
6: Yeah, we've seen a total of 2.96 inches in the last week, and that's not much when it comes down to it. Meteorologist Kat Campbell has been monitoring this for us, and Kat, there's still a lot more we need to get help.
7: Remember, you know, we went into this month needing anywhere from 12 to 15 inches of rain to end the drought in 1 week. So even our counties and areas in the northern half of our viewing area that have seen closer to 3 inches of rain, some of those spots still need a foot even after 3 inches of rain. And Wake County is in that boat. We needed 15 inches of rain. Okay, we got three. That's great, but still a foot of rain. And that is why we did not see any big shifts in the drought status that was updated today. Exceptional drought remains for areas in Burgundy just north of Raleigh, and that is the worst possible category on the drought monitor. Coming up tonight at 7, we'll have a better idea of some of the ways we could get out of this drought.
5: Okay. Thank you, Kat. And with the 4th of July just days away, communities across the Triangle are preparing for things like fireworks, celebrations, mm-hmm. but the drought conditions do linger across parts of North Carolina. Could those plans change?
6: Yeah, it's a big question. A lot of people have. WRL's Bailey Stamos checked in with local officials. Bailey, what did they tell you?
8: For now, the answer is no. The municipalities across the Triangle that I spoke to tell me their celebrations are going forward as planned, although they are keeping an eye on those weather conditions.
9: Despite a drier than normal summer, fireworks are still expected to light up the sky across much of the Triangle next week. In Raleigh, officials say the Dix Park Fireworks Show remains on schedule. In Durham, the Bulls plan to hold their holiday fireworks displays as normal, weather permitting. Apex leaders say drought conditions remain on their radar as they prepare for fireworks frenzy. And Cary says its Independence Day celebration is also moving forward. Meanwhile, Chapel Hill is taking a different approach this year, replacing fireworks with a drone show in an effort to create a more sustainable and inclusive event experience. The North Carolina Forest Service says while drought conditions remain a concern, the fire danger is not as severe as it was earlier this spring.
10: Things do not ignite as quickly or as easily or spread as fast this time of year as, say, when March and April were going on and something would ignite and nothing was going to stop it.
9: Still, officials say they'll continue watching conditions closely as holiday crowds gather across the state.
8: And again, most of those events are weather dependent, meaning they could change as we head into next week. Bailey Stamos, WRAL News, live in Raleigh.
5: Thank you, Bailey. It's true, this drought is the worst we have seen in decades. The last time it was this bad, we did need a tropical system to break us out of it. So do we need that sort of thing again? Is a hurricane our only way out of the drought? Well, we'll talk about that a bit more in depth tonight at 7 o'clock. You can come be part of that conversation tonight on WRL News at 7.
11: 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We have confirmed that one of Wake County's largest employers has eliminated hundreds of jobs. SAS, which is based in Cary, software company, says it eliminated 300 positions throughout the company last week. They called them targeted changes, and a spokesman for the company said that the changes are intended to align SAS resources with our long-term strategic priorities as we continue to invest in key growth areas. They said that those affected workers were eligible to apply for open positions. They say there are several hundred open positions throughout the company around the world. SAS would not speculate on any further changes.
6: Thank you, Brian. We now know the name of a Wilson teen that was found shot to death on Tuesday. According to a GoFundMe page, 16-year-old Ladarius Simmons was a student at Wilson Preparatory Academy. Wilson police say Simmons was found dead just after midnight Tuesday inside a home on Spruce Street. Police have not made any arrests. And a person is dead and another facing charges after a shooting at a manufacturing facility in Smithfield. Sky 5 captured several police vehicles at the AAF Flanders air filtration plant on Walpat Road. Police say they found the victim dead on scene. The suspect was taken into custody shortly after. No word yet on the name of the suspect or the victim.
5: State employees were promised a raise more than a month ago, but it's looking like they won't see it in their paychecks on July 1st. Lawmakers say the deal isn't finished because the rest of the budget still needs more work. And while negotiations drag on, workers say they are the ones paying the price. WRL State Government reporter Caroline Yaffa spoke to state employees and has more on this budget timeline.
4: More than a month ago, legislative leaders said they had a deal to approve raises of at least 3% for most state employees. But thousands are still waiting, including Stacy Crabtree. She's worked for the Department of Adult Correction for 24 years.
12: I am having to make adjustments at home to make sure that at the end of the day, my bills are paid.
4: For workers like Crabtree, the delay adds up. The average base salary for state workers is roughly $63,000. For someone making that much, the promised 3% raise would provide an extra $1,900 annually, or almost 37 bucks a week. Lawmakers previously said they hope to have the raises in place by July. That's less than a week away, and the budget still isn't finished. House Speaker Destin Hall says he and Senate Leader Phil Berger are still negotiating major spending priorities.
13: Just different capital project desires that members have in, on both sides of this building. And so, sorting those things out takes some time.
4: Berger says he wishes the talks would go faster. He and Hall are making plans to work into July if need be. Berger says they need to meet more often, too.
14: I am concerned that we need to work more than one day a week in order to get things done. And, of course, we didn't get started until yesterday.
4: Hall says the two have been meeting more frequently and for long stretches. But even if Berger and Hall come to a verbal agreement, it's possible that it could take weeks for state employees to see those raises in their bank accounts. Caroline Yaffa, WRAL News, Raleigh.
5: Thank you, Caroline. And once the verbal agreement is reached, if at all, it could take days for staffers to turn their plans into those that legal document. Then the House and Senate will both have to vote on it before then sending it to Governor Josh Stein for his consideration. If he vetoes that Republican-led plan, the governor, of course, is a Democrat, lawmakers might have to start this whole process over again if they can't find the votes to override that veto.
6: Change of venue. Attorneys for Alec Murdaugh file new motions ahead of his murder retrial. Why they say he should have a laptop while in prison. Plus, it's hot out there, and with it could come some rain. Meteorologist Kat Campbell has a look at our rain chances over the next couple of days. That's coming up.
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1: To Warren County, the health department is giving away over-the-counter medications. It'll be tomorrow morning at the Warrenton County Armory Civic Center from 9 a.m. until 2 p.m. It is open to anyone 18 and older. No ID is needed.
0: To Cumberland County, the library is providing free technology access to residents despite the mobile hotspot lending program that ends next month. The program was funded through the American Rescue Plan Act. Residents will be able to use free Wi-Fi, go on computers, take classes and workshops, among some other things. The mobile hotspot, again, ends July 1st.
1: Park Deck Burden, a location in Raleigh near the Marbles Museum, could close soon. How this could impact free parking and why families say this could deter them from going downtown. And it's not too bad out here on the WRAL weather patio today. 88 was the high in Raleigh, 89 in Fayetteville. I'll let you know when the heat index is back in the triple digits coming up.
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1: A parking deck near Marble's Children's Museum in downtown Raleigh is for sale. The city has heard now from one interested buyer so far.
2: We're talking about the deck on Wilmington Street. WRL's Sean Gallagher joins us live from there. And Sean, a sale could mean the end of free parking incentives for so many families that love to visit that museum.
3: And guys, it's not just the museum. The families I talked to say it may deter them from coming downtown whatsoever if they get rid of free parking specifically at this site. They say it's safe, it's convenient, and of course, it's free. And it's a big reason that Marble says it sees more than 500,000 people come through its doors every year.
4: The corner of Blunt and Harget is something of a portal for kids.

0: he goes crazy. We walk in that front door and he smiles. I mean, he changes his whole personality.
1: Samantha Beal brings her son Bentley to Marbles multiple times a week, a place for him to spend his hard-earned coin.
2: About a quarter.
1: Money that may soon need to be spent on parking.
0: Please don't. Think about the kids and the families who can't afford $25 to park.
1: The city of Raleigh tells WRAL it was presented with an offer to purchase the Wilmington Street Station parking deck. It's a consideration that's almost necessary for the city. It is expecting to lose $8 million maintaining and fixing its 10 parking decks. And this land has a taxable value of nearly $15 million.
3: Again, looking at selling decks is reasonable, but this deck would be the last one I would sell.
1: Downtown Raleigh Alliance President Bill King says since the two-hour free parking program started, this deck alone has seen usage go up by more than a third.
4: Is this like a typical, you know, Thursday?
5: Yeah, summertime, we're 7 days a week.
1: And Marble CEO Jonathan Frederick says a number of those visitors are coming through their doors. Kids coming to play, learn, and grow.
5: We want every child to be able to play at Marbles, and to have free parking right across the street, it's hugely impactful.
1: And this possible sale may change all of that.
6: You probably wouldn't see us here as often. That would be a big deciding factor.
4: Soon. And the city pointed out that there are plenty of other parking options that people can consider. There's, of course, on-street parking. Then there's private decks or private parking lots that people can pay for. But they also pointed out that the Moore Street deck that is just down the block and around the corner also offers this free two-hour parking option. They say that they have ample space. But as for this bid, the city says it will remain open to anyone else who wants to offer as well. In downtown Raleigh, Sean Gallagher, WRAL News.
7: Thank you, Sean. New at 4, new motions filed in the Alec Murdoch case seek a change of venue for his upcoming murder retrial. Attorneys officially filed the motion requesting the move due to intense media saturation. They also filed for independent DNA testing and prison case file access. The DNA testing is for the evidence collected under Maggie Murdoch's fingernails. The prison case file access is to allow Murdoch to have access to an offline laptop so he can review case documents while in jail. A status hearing is scheduled for June 29th. And a federal judge has blocked President Trump's executive order trying to create a federal voting list. It requires states to meet certain requirements on mail-in voting if they want the U.S. Postal Service to deliver their ballots. The order also tasks the Department of Homeland Security with creating lists of voting-aged citizens.
8: The Commerce Department reported inflation reached 4.1% in May. That is the highest level in 3 years. It marks a sizable jump from the 3.8% reported in April. It's also widening the gap between average salary increases and eroding spending power. Your money's just not going as far. But there is some good news. If you strip out gas and food prices, what's called core inflation stands at 3.4%. And that means if lower oil prices do stick around, we should see the inflation rate also come down soon. A report by the IRS internal watchdog is calling out the agency for the amount of time it takes to sort out identity theft. So this happens when a thief uses a taxpayer's social security number to then steal their refund. And it's the victim that's left in a lot of financial issues that they have to clean up. Among the biggest is just getting things settled with the IRS itself. And right now, 500,000 people are dealing with this. The average time to get it resolved is currently 20 months. If you're planning to fly out of town for the upcoming 4th of July holiday weekend, get ready for a lot of company at the airport. TSA expects to process nearly 19 million flyers at security checkpoints around the country in the period between June 30th and July 6th. The forecasted busiest day is going to be Thursday, July 2nd.
7: Me and my husband usually fly out on 4th of July weekend. We're pushing it back because we're like, we don't want to deal with all the people.
8: So. A lot of people are.
7: Yes, yeah. All right, meteorologist Kat Campbell is out on the WRAL weather patio. For folks that are sticking around here, Kat, for the 4th of July weekend, triple digit heat.
9: Next Thursday and likely next Friday as well, we'll be going with triple digit temperatures. That's not the heat index, but the actual highs. So as we head into 4th of July weekend, we really could be talking about some dangerous heat. Please keep that in mind for your travel plans here locally and across North Carolina as well. Temperatures are in the mid-80s right now. Not bad compared to what's on the way. We had 88 for our high today at RDU. We're sitting at 88 right now in Clinton, 87 in Rocky Mountain. Mount 84 in Roxboro. We have some clouds that have come over us, just passing clouds here in the triangle, but it feels much better in the shade. 63 is our current dew point. That means that we're in the tolerable category of the muggy meter. Yesterday, we were in the comfy category, so we've gone up one category. We're going to go up another tomorrow. We'll be back in the steamy category. With that, we could see our heat index values reach the triple digits again. That's more likely this weekend, but possible for some of us tomorrow. And then early next week, a tiny dip in temperatures and humidity could help us out before the heat comes roaring back at the end of the week. Our next weather maker is this front to our west. It's approaching from the west. But here's the thing. When it gets here, it gets kind of hung up. So it's actually going to kind of go like this and resituate and then push in from the north out of Virginia. We call this a backdoor cold front. That may not happen until Sunday. Saturday, we're still on the hot, humid side of the front. And that means there is so much fuel available for thunderstorms that develop. And they can kind of eat that up and become severe. Damaging wind gusts would be the primary threat, especially during the afternoon and evening. And keep in mind, any storms can produce frequent lightning. That is also a danger for outdoor plants. Tomorrow, we'll have some scattered storms out there during the evening hours, but early in the day, it's dry. Again, Saturday, you're probably going to stay completely dry through 2 o'clock. But by 4 o'clock, we start to see some scattered storms fire up. Those stick around into the hour shortly after sunset. And then Sunday, again, quiet, but our front tries to drop to the south. With that, we'll see some additional scattered storms likely move in on Sunday. Highs are in the mid-90s both days this weekend. It is hot. It is humid. And we need the rain. We certainly could use it. We'll have a closer look at how we could actually end the drought and whether or not that would be only by a tropical system or if there are other methods to do so coming up on WRAL News at 7. Looking ahead, temperatures stay in the 90s for the next 7 days, except for next Thursday when we reach 100 degrees, 93. Is the coolest we get over the next week. So get ready. The heat, it's coming back as we approach July.
8: You said it. All right. Thank you, Kat. The sights and sounds of freedom. Coming up, how one local band is honoring veterans, past and present, all over the world.
2: The scripture says it is appointed unto man once to die, and after that, the judgment. And so the Bible teaches that we are all headed toward death.
10: I know. 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Death can be a scary thing. But Billy Graham knew you don't have to be afraid of death.
2: 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And people ask me, am I afraid to die? 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And if you are prepared to die, you're prepared to live.
10: Would you like to have that kind of peace of mind? 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

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Be strong. Brave, strong Christians are the ones God has called us to be. The Word of God will cause you to be brave and strong. This is Pastor Bruce LeGates inviting you to hear and enjoy our Bible teaching each Monday through Friday at 5 a.m. and again at 6 p.m. Faith increases and faith grows by hearing God's Word. We will encourage you with faith messages that increase your spiritual strength and bravery. 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

0: Dolly Parton's brand new travel stop is officially open for business in Tennessee. The music legend was at the ribbon cutting of Dolly's Tennessean Travel Stop. It is in Cornersville, about an hour south of Nashville. This is a rare public appearance for Parton this year after some recent reported health problems. Today, the U.S. Mint officially unveiled the launch of a new Declaration of Independence quarter, marking America's 250th anniversary. One side features a portrait of Thomas Jefferson. The other has an image of the cracked Liberty Bell with the inscription, "The Declaration of Independence and Quarter Dollar."
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8: When I was young, I always wanted to be in the 82nd Airborne, my knees in the breeze.
5: So we do tell stories through our music.
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7: So the stories that we're trying to convey through our music are not our own. 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
4: This soldier, for example, Wilbur Ray Jones from Garner, who fought at Normandy in June 1944.
9: And he was in the 82nd when they parachuted in during the night before D-Day.
4: He was killed at Normandy and today is buried in his Garner hometown.
9: The men that fought with him said he was the toughest man they'd ever seen.
6: And I'm proud to be an American where at least I know I'm free.
9: Music speaks to us. It comes to us and it evokes emotions that words can't. And so when I hear them play, I'm thinking about people like Wilbur Ray Jones from the 82nd.
3: And to share his story with the public this weekend in Garner, North Carolina, is such a privilege and an honor, and we cannot wait to share that story.
6: I've got a Reaser by my side.
8: Here we go.
6: Here we go.
3: Resiliency, struggle, overcoming adversity, really showing the pride that people have in their country. I mean, we're here to build patriotism.
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6: God bless the USA.
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11: Greetings in the name of Jesus. Jesus is Lord. This is Pastor Bruce Legates, and you're listening to the Joy Christian Center broadcast. 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Now enjoy this faith-filled song, and then we'll go right into today's lesson.

0: The United States began with righteous people in authority. And the people were rejoicing. George Washington was a most righteous man, known as the father of our nation. Now, from our first lesson, we learned that George Washington studied and learned surveying in his late teen years. In fact, he got, I think he was 17 years old when he was given his license to survey from the College of William & Mary. He later joined the Virginia militia, and he became a colonel in the British Army at age 23, because at that time, before the Revolutionary War, before we got in a fight with Britain, the British Army was protecting us, and George Washington became a colonel in the British Army. At 23, he was appointed an aide to the British General Edward Braddock during the French and Indian War. In a few moments, we're going to look closer at that battle where General Braddock was killed and where Washington was preserved by Almighty God. Or as they say, he was preserved by providence. Now, let me give you a definition of providence. The word providence is Almighty God looking ahead and providing for his believers. Providence is Almighty God looking ahead and providing for his believers. When Washington was 43 years old, he was unanimously chosen to be the commander-in-chief of the United States Continental Army. And as General Washington was given his commission, he humbly accepted the commission, stating, "I do not think myself equal to the command I am honored with." He had faith, however, in Almighty God, that God would see him through this tremendously large task. As the general of the American armies, Washington encouraged his troops to go to church. He was a devout Christian, and on June 23rd, 1777, which was actually 2 years after he was made general, he issued the following order. Sister Pam, if you would read that issue, all chaplains.
1: All chaplains are to perform divine service tomorrow and on every other succeeding Sunday with their respective brigades and regiments when their situations will admit of it.
0: Will admit it, when they will allow it, all right, okay.
1: And the commanding officers of the corps are to see that they attend.
0: The commanding officers of the corps are to see that they attend, all right.
1: The commander-in-chief expects an exact compliance with this order and that it would be observed in future as an invariable rule of practice. And every neglect would not only be considered a breach of orders, but a disregard to decency, virtue, and religion.
0: This should be observed in future as an invariable rule of practice. You're going to do this and we're not going to change it. And if you don't go to church, you don't get in service when you can, whenever you neglect to do that, it will be considered a breach of orders, disobeying orders. It will be a disregard to decency, virtue, and religion, or Christianity. They use the word religion meaning Christianity. Being a man of great piety, great devotion to God, and sincere religion, believing in Christianity, it is no surprise that Washington placed such an extraordinary emphasis on his men going to church. In fact, when Washington felt like the chaplains were not doing a good job, good enough job to provide opportunities for his soldiers to go to church, he made the chaplains come to a meeting to fix the issue. Washington's devotion to Jesus Christ was so apparent in the camp that the Reverend Henry Muhlenberg, father of Major General John Peter Gabriel Muhlenberg, remarked. What did he remark, Sister Pam?
1: His Excellency General Washington rode around among his army yesterday and admonished each and every one to fear God, to put away the wickedness that has set in, and to practice the Christian virtues. From all appearances, this gentleman does not belong to the so-called world of society, for he respects God's word, believes in the atonement or redemptive work through Christ and bears himself in humility and gentleness. Therefore, the Lord God has also singularly, yea, marvelously preserved
0: him from harm
1: in the midst of countless perils, ambushes, fatigues, etc., and has hitherto graciously held him in his hand as a chosen vessel.
0: And we looked at 2 Corinthians 15, and I'm going to read part of verse 2. The Lord is with you while you be with him. And if you seek him, he will be found of you because you seek him, he'll be found of you. But if you forsake him, he will forsake you. So Washington was trying to get this over to his troops and also to the Congress. The Lord is with you while you're with him. Amen. You be with God, he'll be with you. And if you seek him, he will be found of you. But if you forsake him, he will forsake you. So we need all the help we can get. We need our troops in church services in the camp. They had these chaplains, and they were putting on church services inside the various camps of the soldiers. They have an area where they have church, you see. Washington focused on making the U.S. military not only righteous, but also respectable, forbidding his troops to swear. He issued the following order about a month after he was, or actually less than a month after he was chosen general. Listen to what he put this out, this order. The general.
1: The general most earnestly requires and expects a due observance of those articles of war established for the government of the army, which forbid profane cursing, swearing, and drunkenness, and in like manner requires and expects of all officers and soldiers not engaged on actual duty a punctual attendance on divine service to employ the blessings of heaven upon the means used for our safety and defense.
0: See, you need to be in church and you need to be reverencing God to implore, to get from heaven the blessings of heaven upon us, upon the means used for our safety and defense and all of our endeavors. There's another way of saying the Lord is with you while you're with him. If you seek him, if you seek him, if you seek him, he will be found of you. But if you forsake him, he will forsake you. We need God on our side. We need to be on his side, and he needs to be on our side because we're fighting this big army of Great Britain. Now, we're going to revisit a specific battle in the French and Indian War, a battle known as the Battle of Monongahela. Monongahela. That's what it was called in the French-Indian War. As previously stated, George Washington, as a colonel in the British Army at 23, was appointed an aide to General Edward Braddock during the French and Indian War. General Braddock was a commander-in-chief of all the British forces in the colonies at that time. At this battle in 1755, General Braddock's forces were being annihilated and General Braddock was killed. As I mentioned, the British didn't know how to fight in the woods and stuff. They just stood out in the open and they thought they were going to fight like they did over in England. It doesn't work that way. The Indians and the French were behind the trees and everything. Even though the British lost the battle, and they had many more troops, the British did, but they lost the battle, Colonel Washington was protected by Almighty God. In a letter to his brother, Washington wrote, what did he write?
1: By the all-powerful dispensations of Providence, Almighty God, I have been protected beyond all human probability or expectation. for I had 4 bullets through my coat and 2 horses shot under me, yet escaped unhurt, although death was leveling my companions on every side of me.
0: George Washington and a close friend from his youth, a man named Dr. Crank, 15 years later, when Washington was 38 years old, they were traveling through the same woods where that battle had taken place, near the Ohio River and the great Kanawha River. They met an old Indian chief who addressed Washington through an interpreter. And I want to read what he said. This Indian chief, and by the way, I'm reading from America's God and Country by William J. Federer. He said, I am a chief and ruler over my tribes. My influence extends to the waters of the Great Lakes and to the far blue mountains. I have traveled a long and weary path that I might see the young warrior, speaking of Washington, of the great battle. It was on the day when the white man's blood mixed with the streams of our forest that I first beheld the chief, Washington. The chief, called him chief, you know, because he was an officer and he'd been riding back and forth, giving out orders. Even though 2 horses had been shot out from under him, he had 4 bullet holes through his coat, but he never got hit. He said, I called to my young men, my young Indian braves, and said, mark you, tall and daring warrior. So you mark him. He is not of the Redcoat tribe. He has an Indian's wisdom, and his warriors fight as we do, himself alone exposed. So he said, the soldiers that he's over, they know how to fight, but most of them don't. So he's not really part of the rest of the British that came over. He said, I called my young men and told them to mark him. He said, quick, let your aim be certain and he dies. He said, I want you to shoot him and kill him. He's too dangerous to us. Kill him. Kill him. Kill him. He's saying, kill him. Our rifles were leveled, rifles which, but for you, Washington, knew not how to miss. He said, our rifles were leveled at him, and they knew how to hit, and they were marksmen. They could hit anything. 'Twas all vain. A power mightier far than we shielded you. Seeing you were under the special guardianship of the Great Spirit, we immediately ceased to fire at you. I am old and soon shall be gathered to the great council fire of my fathers in the land of the shades. But ere I go, there is something bids me speak in the voice of prophecy. This old Indian chief was prophesying about war. Listen to what he said. Listen, the Great Spirit protects that man, pointing at Washington, and guides his destinies. He will become the chief of nations, and a people yet unborn will hail him as the founder of a mighty empire. I am come to pay homage to the man who is the particular favorite of heaven and who can never die in battle. And that famous Indian warrior chief said, Washington was never born to be killed by a bullet. He said, I had 17 fair shots at him with my rifle. And after all, could not bring him to the ground. I tried to shoot him 17 times and couldn't get him, because Almighty God was protecting him. You see, God was all in this battle for us. This nation was founded by God, and God was helping us win the war as long as we would stay right with him. That's why Washington was so adamant about having his men in church and divine services. Now, Jeremy, if you would, focus on the picture of George Washington in front of you. Pull your camera back down on that, please. And listen to this. In 1777, while the American Army lay at Valley Forge, a good old Quaker by the name of Potts had occasion to pass through a thick woods near headquarters. As he traveled or traversed the dark forest, he heard at a distance before him a voice which, as he advanced, became more fervid and interested. Approaching with slowness and circumspection, whom should he behold in a dark bower apparently formed for the purpose, but the commander-in-chief of the armies of the United Colonies on his knees in the act of devotion to the ruler of the universe, to God, Almighty God. At the moment when friend Potts, concealed by trees, came up, Washington was interceding for his beloved country. With tones of gratitude that labored for adequate expression, he adored the exuberant goodness which, from the depth of obscurity, had exalted him to the head of a great nation. And that nation, fighting at fearful odds for all the world holds dear. Soon as General Washington had finished his devotions and had retired, friend Potts returned to his home and threw himself into a chair by the side of his wife. "Hi, Isaac," said his wife with tenderness. "Thee seems agitated. What's the matter?" "Indeed, my dear, if I appear agitated, tis no more than what I am. I am agitated. I've seen this day what I shall never forget. Till now I had thought that a Christian and a soldier were characters incompatible. But if George Washington is not a man of God, I am mistaken. And still more shall I be disappointed if God does not, through him, perform some great thing for this country." And that picture is a depiction that a man made of what he could have seen, what Mr. Potts could have seen there in the forest that day. Okay, now you can come up, okay. Now, on May the 5th in 1778, this was a good year before most of the fighting stopped, France decided to join the war and help us against the British. France and Britain were having trouble with back and forth. They were fighting each other. So France said, "I'm going to help the Americans win this battle." Of course, we had been trying to get them to help us, you know. Upon receiving news that France had joined the war on the side of the colonies, George Washington issued this order from his headquarters at Valley Forge. Listen to what George Washington issued. He says, "It having pleased the Almighty Ruler of the universe," having pleased Almighty God, the Almighty Ruler of the universe, "to defend the cause of the United States, United American States, and finally to raise up a powerful friend from among the princes of the earth, to establish our liberty and independence upon a lasting foundation, it becomes us to set apart a day for gratefully acknowledging the divine goodness and celebrating the important event which we owe to his divine interposition. God has intervened on our part, and we need to set aside time to thank him," is what he's saying. Now, this is a man who loved God, who was a Christian, who served God. And for these history revisionists to say that he wasn't a Christian is an out-and-out lie. These people have lied to our students and lied in their books. Later that year, George Washington wrote to his friend, Brigadier General Thomas Nelson in Virginia. And this is what he told him. He said, "The hand of Providence, the hand of Almighty God looking ahead and taking care of us, has been so conspicuous in all this, the course of the war, and all, he can't help but see with God's hand, that he must be worse than an infidel that lacks faith, and more wicked that he has not gratitude to acknowledge his obligations. Then he says, but it will be enough time for me to be preacher, turn preacher, when my present appointment ceases. George Washington loved God. He knew the scriptures, and he didn't mind telling people to get right with God. The next year in May, 1779, George Washington visited his Middlebrook military encampment, and some Indian chiefs from the Delaware Indian tribe came to see him. They brought three young Indian braves trained in American schools, and they wanted them trained in our schools, the Delaware Indian chiefs. And Washington told them, our Congress will look upon them as their own children. You do well to wish to learn our arts and ways of life, and above all, the religion of Jesus Christ. See, to them, religion was Jesus Christ. That's what they used the word religion. See, of course, we call it the faith or a way of lifestyle. But you do well to learn our ways of life, above all, the religion of Jesus Christ. These will make you a greater and happier people, you Delaware Indians, than you are. Congress will do everything they can to assist you in this wise intention. We want to get you converted to Christianity. And then near his headquarters on the Hudson River, right after the, the next year after we had won the a major battle, he wrote, his private prayer was recorded. Listen to this. And now, Father, Almighty God, Almighty Father, if it is thy holy will that we shall obtain a place and name among the nations of the earth, grant that we may be enabled to show our gratitude for thy goodness by our endeavors to fear and obey thee. Bless us with thy wisdom in all counsels, success in battle, and let all of our victories be tempered with humility. Let's don't get bold. Let's don't get arrogant. Let us be humble and thank you for our victories. Endow also, listen to this. He's praying for his enemies. Listen to this. Endow also our enemies with enlightened minds so that they become sensible in their injustice and willing to restore our liberty and peace. Show them they're wrong, in other words, and help them repent and do what's right. Grant the petition of thy servant for the sake of him whom thou hast called thy beloved son. Nevertheless, not my will, but thine be done. Now, you can tell, even if when people prayed back then, they may not have the revelation of some of the scriptures that we do, when you don't pray, if it be thy will, and you know his will. But you can tell by the prayer that he's a very godly man and loves Jesus, praying in Jesus' name. So, now, there was a great battle, one of the great battles, and this was one of the major battles that helped close the war out, was the Battle of Yorktown, Virginia. You can go to the battlefield today and see it. They have a movie there, an enactment, and they have all kinds it's a national battleground, all kinds of exhibits that you can see there at Yorktown, Virginia, just north of Williamsburg. In October 19th of 1781, the British troops under Lord Cornwallis surrendered at Yorktown. The following day, General George Washington called for a service, a Christian service, to render thanksgiving to God. How about that? He says, the commander-in-chief earnestly recommends that the troops not on duty should universally attend with that seriousness of deportment and gratitude of heart which the recognition of such reiterated and astonishing interposition of providence demands of us. We have seen how God moved on our behalf, and it demands that we give this recognition and praise God. The next month, he wrote to the president of the United States Continental Congress, a man named Thomas McKean. He said, he's writing to the president of the Congress, "I take a particular pleasure in acknowledging that the interposing hand of heaven in the various instances of our extensive preparation for this operation in Yorktown has been most conspicuous and remarkable." So he didn't write and say, look what I did as general. Look what we did as troops. No, he said, look what God did. God gave us the victory. He's always given God the glory and given God the present, the glory and given him honor. And then about a year and a half later, at the conclusion of the Revolutionary War, June the 14th, 1783, George Washington sent a farewell circular letter from his headquarters in Newburgh, New York, to all 13 governors of the newly freed states. And listen to what George Washington sent to all these governors, the same letter he sent to all of them. He said, "I now make it my earnest prayer." In fact, pull down on that picture again, right there, since he's praying. "I now make it my earnest prayer that God would have you and the state over which you preside in his holy protection, that he would most graciously be pleased to dispose us all to do justice, to love mercy, and to demean ourselves with that charity, humility, and pacific temper of mind which were the characteristics of the divine author of our blessed religion." Speaking of Jesus. "And without a humble imitation of whose example in these things, we can never hope to be a happy nation." If we don't imitate Jesus and serve Jesus, we can never hope to be a happy nation. That's why it's so despicable when leaders and people try to throw God out of the government. That's why it's so despicable to look back and see what the Supreme Court did by taking Bible reading out of the schools, Bible study out of school, by taking the Ten Commandments off the walls, by making abortion legal, by approving gay and lesbian marriages. All that's an abomination to God. And that's what we got to change. We can change it. The new generation of Christians coming up, we can change this nation and get us back to the founding documents of our nation. And even do a better job than we did before. Let us stand. And I want you, if you would turn, you can leave that on me, but you can turn to our flag. Let's stand and let's turn to our flag. No, we're good here.

0: Jeremy, I'll do this. Just put your right hand over your heart and repeat. I pledge allegiance.
1: I pledge allegiance
0: to the flag.
1: To the flag
0: of the United States of America.
1: Of the United States of America.
0: I pledge allegiance to the United States of America and to the Republic.
1: And to the Republic
0: for which it stands.
1: For which it stands.
0: One nation.
1: One nation.
0: Under God.
1: Under God.
0: Indivisible.
1: Indivisible.
0: With liberty.
1: With liberty.
0: And justice.
1: And justice.
0: For all.
1: For all.
0: In the mighty name of Jesus.
1: In the mighty name of Jesus.
0: Amen.
1: Amen.
0: And amen.

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